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4: Allen in the lane, put it up, no. Rebound loose on the floor, out of there with it, Brunson. Brunson being chased by Mitchell. Brunson drives, scores, and that will probably do it. So Jalen Brunson with the driving basket to give the Knicks a 17-point lead. Kenny Atkinson calls time, but the Knicks appear to be on their way, going up 2-0 in this series.
5: Well, that's what they are. They get the win tonight, 109-93. How are they feeling about it? Let's go back to New York here with their head coach, former Cavs head coach, Mike Brown, has to say about it.
6: Good game by our guys. Defensively, again, they're four all-stars. They're just a tough cover, and then you got the two shooters that they have. So we have to keep trying to mix up what we do, and our guys did a pretty good job of trying to pay attention or lock in on the details of the different changes that we were going through on the defense end of the floor. In the first half, the offensive rebounds by them were killing us. They had 9. The second half, we did a better job. We, put bodies on bodies and limited them to 4 offensive rebounds. I don't know what to do about the free throw line. 22-6 in the second half. I got to go back and watch the film. Maybe we're fouling, but it's a pretty big discrepancy for a half when you're talking about 22-6 in free throws. But maybe we were fouling and they weren't fouling. I don't know. But our defense overall, besides those two things, first half giving up offense rebounds, second half sending them to the free throw line, it was pretty good, especially when you have the talent that they have and all the all-stars that they have, the great players and the shooting that they have. For us, offensively, we have to keep playing faster. We did a better job of spraying the basketball and taking care of the ball. We had 15 sprays this game compared to 9 sprays in game 1. When we hit that paint, we have to play off of 2 because they do a good job of protecting the paint. Got to get that ball off the glass, play faster. We did a better job playing faster this game. Like I said, the 7 turnovers was pretty good for a game against a team in the playoffs. A lot of guys stepped up. Jalen had a double-double. They're sending double teams at him, and he had 14 assists. Again, he did what he was supposed to do. Cat with a double-double, 18 points on very efficient shooting and 13 rebounds. McHale was huge, 19 points, especially catching the ball in the pocket versus their double teams or their tilts. OG was awesome too. He only had 4 rebounds, but, you know, he guarded Allen most of the game, and, you know, trying to keep Allen off the glass is a load, especially in the second half, and OG did a great job with that, and then he did a great job in the pocket and out on the perimeter when he was open as well, mixing up his attacks and his shooting from the three-point line. And then, you know, Josh, you know, we had 32 assists on 44 buckets. Josh had 7 assists, 1 turnover, and 33-plus minutes. He did a great job on the glass. He's our leading scorer with 26 points. And, you know, obviously, if they continue to leave him open...
5: All right, thank you, Mike.
0: Mike's Jeez, a wild guy. Man. He's a wild guy.
5: Nobody even asked him a question. And then he's over there, sounds like he's coaching the little engine that could. Well, you know? Oh, they got those 4 All-Stars over there. And the refs are against us. Yeah. I mean, come on, Mike.
0: I mean, I guess we were fouling out. Yeah, you were fouling.
5: Yeah.
0: That's why you were in the penalty.
5: Jeez.
0: Right. He's going to be fouling on Saturday,
5: man.
0: Too.
5: Oh, man. All right, Mike.
0: Mike's my guy.
5: Yeah, he's something. 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Coming up, we'll get a final thought from Brad Sellers. Also, hear what James Harden had to say about tonight. 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
4: Towns backing down Strus, and Allen blocked it at the rim. Jared again with a block. Harden to the other end. Harden down the lane, flipped it up. No, Allen with the tip, and it went in.
9: I love it, Tim. Turnovers to points. That's how you get back in a hurry and build momentum.
5: And that is the most colorful call of the game, brought to you by Sherwin-Williams. Glad to have you with us on the post-game show, presented in part by Sherwin-Williams. Mike Snyder, Brad Sellers. With you, we'll get a final thought from Brad, but we'll hear from James Harden. Harden, in 31 minutes, had 18 points today, 6 rebounds. He did not have a turnover. And defensively, well, I mean, they did their thing against James, but it was not one of those kind of nights like we saw in game one. Yet he still was a minus 22 in the plus-minus. Of course, Jared Allen was minus 20 as the, and let's see, Max Strus minus 17. The bench really... really didn't do much at all for the Cavs tonight. Let's hear what James Harden had to say about tonight.
10: We just took good shots. We had a lot of open shots, makeable shots.
11: hit a couple of those at different ball game. I think that throughout the entire game, our process was right. You know, I mean, I don't know if it was tire legs, you know, whatever the case may be, but we had a lot of really good looks. Just this part of the game.
12: Kenny said the same thing over and over. The process was there. What about the process did you like?
11: That we stuck with it. You know what I mean? Like, we hit the open guy. You know, offensively, we got, you know, basically every shot we wanted. You know, this thing go in. And defensively, you know, Josh Hart makes a couple threes. You know, so combination of both of those things is, you know, how the 18-1 happened.
12: Kenny talked about, you know, defensively to pick your poison in this one. Obviously, Josh Hart went off. Defensively, is that how you see it?
11: Yeah, I mean, what do you have, 20-some points? Yeah, that's the game right there. Yeah. A couple of them were just wide open, which, you know, we got to do a better job of contesting shots. But I think overall, defensively, we're in a good space. You know, it's difficult when you just, you know, you're not making shots, and it puts, you know, twice as much pressure on you offensively to make sure, or I'm sorry, defensively to get stops. And I think we did, you know, pretty much a really good job. But you know, we just, offensively, we just couldn't get, you know, make a couple shots, and the whole game changes.
13: And Mobley's also available.
14: Evan got off to such a great start. Yep. He had 10 points in the first quarter. He had two shots in the final three quarters. Yeah. Is that enough?
11: No, that's not enough. That's on all of us. You know, all of us. Some of it is how, you know, how we were just getting open shots, a couple of them, you know, just in the flow of the game. But we do have to get the ball in there more. I think we got away from our pick and roll a little bit more. So it's just a combination of both of those things.
5: Yeah, Evan Mobley had a great start, and then was the forgotten man, did not score in the second half. And, well, the theme, Brad, tonight is we've heard James, we've heard Donovan. Got to make shots.
15: Yeah, you got to make shots, and if we do, obviously, we'd be much better. I mean, we're sitting here, and we were 9 of 35 from 3. 9 of 35. If we just go 13 of 35, 13, that's 12 more. I mean, you got a ball game, right? Mm-hmm. And you combine that with a few more free throws, because you missed 10, you're there. You're there. You're there at least knocking on the door. So, for us, I think it's just this. Come home. Prepare for maximum effort on Saturday. All hands on deck. I'll use everybody in the custodian to get me a win. And that's the mentality we have to have, because playing every other day, I don't care what they say. As a man, you're tired. I need a boost. I've got other bodies here. I don't need a long boost, right? Somebody give me I'm looking for a spark. That's all. And one spark can ignite a fire. It can. And that's what we're looking for. And what we're also expecting is this. This place better be electric on Saturday. Has to be.
5: All right. Well, the home cooking, they've answered the bell all but once this past this postseason to this point. And it'll be a pivotal game 3 on Saturday night. I will see you then, Mr.
15: Saturday Mayor. Night, Mike.
5: The postgame show was presented in part by Sherwin-Williams, the official paint and coatings partner of the Cleveland Cavaliers. Our thanks to Marty Allen and Kurt McLaughlin putting it all together. We will be back with you on Saturday night with the Huntington Tip-Off Show at 7:30, leading up to the opening tip at 8, with Tim, Jim, and Serena with the call as the Cavs try to get back into the series and win at home and get on the board against the Knicks in the Eastern Conference Final. For Brad Sellers, this is Mike Snyder. That final score in Game 2 tonight, Knicks 109, Cavs 93. The postgame show, by the way, was presented in part by Sherwin-Williams, the official paint and coatings partner of the Cleveland Cavaliers. Again, Game 2 final, Knicks 109, Cavs 93. Have a good night on the Medical Mutual Cavs Audioverse.
16: Here's Josh Graham.
17: Yes, sir. This song. When I was selling books door to door in the summer of 2011, 15 years ago, this song was all the rage. D-Day, I've told that story now. We're not yet the old married couple where I tell the same stories over and over again, right?
18: We are approaching old married couple territory, because I have heard this story. I'm very curious about some of the details of, like, what books you were selling, how people responded. Mm-hmm. I've never been greeted by a door-to-door book salesman before, so there's a lot of things to unpack in the story.
19: The Southwestern, I'd like to answer some of your questions. The Southwestern Company is the name of it. Since the mid-1800s, post the war, they used to sell Bibles door-to-door, but then they progressed to educational material that supplements what the schools are teaching. It's also great for those who decide to homeschool as well. There's some like encyclopedic type stuff too. It's actually really good stuff, but specifically it's for college kids, and they displace you far away from home because you later learn it's so tough that they find it's harder to quit when you're farther away from home than if you're close to home. And it's to build character and make money in college, and it's all commission. And it helped me pay for my school at East Carolina. I went to Texas, where it was 1 week, 105 was the coolest day. And from 8 a.m. each morning till about 9:30, 10 o'clock at night, I would be knocking on doors D-Day all day, 6 days a week. That's what I'd be doing.
18: Is there like a dress code? Because this seems like the kind of thing where there would be a dress code. And the only reason I ask is because if the coolest day is 105, you'd be sweating your balls off.
19: No, I'm an independent contractor. I was wearing T-shirts, sometimes polo shirts, such as this one that I have on that you can watch on YouTube or on X. A pair of khaki shorts. On Fridays, you know how we celebrate free-for-all Friday here. On Fridays, we celebrated free-ball Friday, me, my brother, and a few others, where I just wouldn't wear underwear on Fridays. And it made me laugh. I don't know. It made me smile. I don't know why. When I was working, going door-to-door for 13 hours a day
18: questions.
19: In Texas.
18: Where we have drawn the line when it comes to your testicles, we're good.
19: Shout out to Dustin Kearns, App State's basketball coach, who had the mantra, take the stairs. Had a chance to spend some time with Dustin earlier today. And it's a book called Take the Stairs by Rory Vaden that is one of the most important books that I've ever read. Inspiring. If you want to understand my mindset, just read this book. And he once upon a time did this when he was in college, and it helped him out so much that he wrote this book about it, which became a New York Times bestseller. This is all, you might be thinking, why is Josh telling this story? Truthfully, it's me getting close towards the end of the hour, trying to avoid at every cost talking about Hurricanes Canadians game one tonight. I am a diehard Carolina Hurricanes fan. I will not say I'm the only national sports talk host that is a diehard Carolina Hurricanes fan, because the last time I said that, Jeff Goodman, Field of 68, had some issues with that. So what I will say is I love this hockey team. And if you're looking for what's most interesting about this series, Hurricanes Canadians is a fascinating case study on what matters in the postseason. This is the most extreme rest disparity the sport has ever seen. The Carolina Hurricanes became the first franchise in 41 years to start the postseason 8-0, win their first eight games. Because of this, they have been off for 12 days, nearly 2 weeks, the longest layoff the postseason has seen, the longest layoff in NHL postseason since 1919, 107 years ago. Meanwhile, Montreal, they played consecutive seven-game series to reach these conference finals. So eight games versus 14 games, head-to-head game one. They won Game 7 in Buffalo in overtime on Monday. For good measure, had to be in overtime in Game 7. If rust is really an issue, it would show. And here's the part that's fascinating, Denton. The Carolina Hurricanes scored 30 seconds into this game. 30 seconds later, Montreal scored. 2 minutes after that, Montreal scored again. 14 minutes, and it was 4-1 Montreal, and Carolina lost this game 6-2. Carolina was outscored 4-1 in the first period. Prior to tonight, Carolina had not allowed more than two goals in a game these playoffs. So, rest versus rust. That's something we saw play a role in game one. The value of the regular season is being put to the test as well. Carolina had the best record in the East. 8-0 start to the playoffs. But Montreal had their number in the regular season. In three regular season meetings, Montreal won all three. All three were regulation wins, too. Turns out that might have mattered a little bit, too. The reality is these teams are constructed completely different as well. Completely different. The Canes, they are an experienced playoff team. Does experience matter in the playoffs? Eighth-year head coach, eight postseason appearances in that time, eight straight, four conference finals appearances. Meanwhile, the Canadiens, they're a younger team. They missed the playoffs in two of the three prior seasons. The exception was a first-round loss. They haven't been here before. Carolina's a team built without flashy star power, instead a ton of depth. It has a different line, a different player that can be the star on a given night. For Montreal, it is stars in Suzuki and Hudson. If it isn't their top line scoring for them, they might not score. And that's different. Advantage Montreal, though, as they took it to Carolina earlier tonight. And now, you want to talk about butt-clenching, D-Day? A lot of interesting things have been said. Free ball Friday, and now we're talking about butt clinching. The Carolina Hurricanes, this is their fourth Eastern Conference Finals appearance during this eight-year playoff run. In the first three Eastern Final appearances, they won a combined one game. One game in three best-of-seven series. If you want to talk about anxiety, if you want to talk about pressure, imagine how palpable that's going to be in the building they call the Lenny Saturday night when the Carolina Hurricanes host Montreal in game two. You want to talk about pressure, anxiety? That's going to be all over the place on Saturday night.
18: You going to be there?
19: I will not. I've got a program. From 4 to 7 p.m.
18: What time is the puck drop?
19: 8 o'clock.
18: How far away?
19: It's an hour and a half. It's an hour and a half.
18: How heavy is your foot?
19: In theory, probably could make it there by the end of the first. But I'm gonna pass. Gonna pass, especially after what happened tonight. Which, if you were listening to Graham's gambling last night, we even told you. Plus 162, Montreal Canadiens. Might want to take a look at that. We did. We profited. Does that make me a bad fan, by the way?
18: No, it makes you intelligent. On the... Who bets on their own team?
19: It's, well, it's maturation. Bet on your team. You bet on your team if you feel confident that something's going to happen, but I feel confident in the opposite tonight.
18: Name any team that I root for. They could be playing the two of us, and I'm still not betting on them. I never bet on my team. It's a terrifying experience. I'm wondering if we could introduce a new character to the show.
19: You're the opposite of Pete Rose, by the way. You're the anti-Pete Rose and Brendan Sorsby. You exclusively bet not on your
18: team. No, I think I'm a lot closer to Brendan Sorsby. He didn't bet on his own team, but he bet on everything else. I've made some crazy wagers in my day. So we have multiple characters on the show. We have Conspiracy Josh, right? And Conspiracy Josh goes sideways. Can I attempt to introduce Rally Cap Josh? Like, what if? So it
19: Rally
18: feels
19: Cap
18: like,
19: Josh.
18: Yeah, it feels like you're butt clenching at the moment, right? Hold on. Don't grab a cap yet. Don't grab a cap yet. I think in order to shift the tide, to get karma on your side, you should do a segment with the helmet on. I see the helmet. If you're watching on YouTube, you see the helmet. We need to get you to do a segment with the helmet on. Does it fit?
19: Let me see. Let's find. I've never put on a hockey helmet before.
18: I would take your glasses off. The glasses are not going to work.
19: Thank you.
18: A helmet.
19: All right. Yeah. Well, I can't hear you because I just took my headphones off.
18: You said you never worn a helmet before, so I figure I got to give you a little bit of advice. I hear the helmet. I did not think of, Lord, you got a, either you got a big head or that helmet's small as hell.
19: You're listening to Westwood One Sports Night. My name's Josh Graham. Let's, the Knicks went up 2-0 in the series on the Cleveland Cavaliers. Here was Donovan Mitchell after the Knicks went up 2-0, talking about the lack of rest, whether or not that factored in for the Cavaliers.
20: We're not tired. We're not tired. We're ready to go for game three.
19: I just like the idea, D-Day, of doing this completely out of context. That'd be great. Like, can we hear one more? Can I hear Josh Hart as well? Here's Josh Hart after the New York Knicks went up 2-0. We should hear from the winners.
21: I'm never a huge analytics guy. You know, at a certain point, they're a lamppost to a drunk person. You can lean on it, but it won't get you home. So at a certain point, you got to have a good feel for the game.
22: Oh, my God,
21: bro. I'm not going to lie. That was Gerald Wright, his quote, man. So
19: yeah.
21: Shout out Jay Wright.
19: So this is this might not be the best. I couldn't fully hear Josh Hart while having the headphones on my helmet here. But D-Day, how great would it be if somebody just parachutes on the show for the first time and we don't even acknowledge the fact that a helmet's on my head?
18: It's the headphones being on around the helmet that do it for me. It's like when Arthur wears glasses in the television show when his glasses are on the side of his head, but his ears are clearly at the top of his head because he's an anteater. That's kind of what the helmet on the headphones on the helmet is doing.
19: We shouldn't have done this in the last segment because I'm looking through like slits through the top just to see the clock, and I know I need to say something to punctuate this. So how about the eight teams that could make a case for being the most significant title team out there next on Westwood One Sports Night?
23: This is Westwood One Sports.
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0: of a NASCAR great. I'm Sue Guzman, Fox News. Two-time NASCAR Cup Series champion Kyle Busch has died. Fox's Christina Coleman reports.
1: The motorsports world shaken by his sudden loss. Busch was hospitalized earlier this week with a severe illness. His family has asked for privacy. Now, the week prior, he was battling a sinus cold. He radioed for medical help during a race on May 10th. His family, NASCAR, and Richard Childress Racing released a joint statement on his tragic loss. They said the entire NASCAR family is heartbroken. They described Busch as fierce and passionate. They said his sharp wit and competitive spirit sparked a deep emotional connection with race fans of every age. Denny Hamlin wrote on X, "Absolutely cannot comprehend this news. We just need to think of his family during this time. We love you, KB."
0: Busch finished 17th at Dover International Speedway Sunday. America's awaiting President Trump's next move on Iran. It's after he told reporters he'll give Iran a couple of days to make a deal or face a new round of strikes. The latest from Fox's Jackie Heinrich.
2: We're going to either make sure they don't have a nuclear weapon or we're going to have to do something very drastic.
3: President Trump waiting for Iran to produce reason enough not to resume the military campaign as regime leaders refuse U.S. terms. The back and forth even disrupting the president's invitation to his son Don Jr.'s wedding this weekend in the Bahamas.
2: He'd like me to go. I'm going to try and make it. I'm in the midst. I said, you know, this is not good timing for me.
3: Secretary of State Marco Rubio says there's movement.
4: There's some good signs, but we understand. I don't want to be overly optimistic as well.
3: But the military option is very much on the table.
0: Republicans struggled Thursday to find the votes to dismiss legislation that would force President Trump to withdraw from the conflict with Iran. As it became clear, GOP leaders would not have the numbers to defeat the bill, they called off a vote on it. 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
7: Here's your AccuWeather forecast. Overnight, expect partially cloudy skies with a low around 51. As we move into Friday, anticipate mostly cloudy conditions with periods of rain in the afternoon and a high reaching 65. Friday night will bring more rain and the possibility of a thunderstorm with temperatures dropping to around 52. Looking ahead to Saturday, we can expect more periods of rain and a chance of thunderstorms with a high near 64. Saturday night, we'll see an evening shower, otherwise staying cloudy with a low near 59. With the AccuWeather forecast, I'm meteorologist Jason Katarina for News Talk 1480 WHBC.

0: sports night. Here's Josh Graham.
1: Oliver's all over it tonight. Did you choose these bumps, Oliver? This is Jenny Was a Friend of Mine by The Killers. You had Tongue Tied a little bit earlier on by Group Love. All over it you are. But you're not taking credit for it because this was not... You have like a... Is this just a pool of songs that you're picking between? I simply have to know. Yeah, it is. Okay. So, no credit to you. Credit...

0: Mark launch is scheduled just ahead of the company's planned IPO in June, which could raise a record amount of funding. Stocks finishing higher on Thursday, the Dow finishing up 276 points, the NASDAQ climbed 23, and the S&P 500 tacked on another 13 to cap off a strong day for investors. 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
2: Your AccuWeather forecast overnight. Expect partially cloudy skies with a low around 51. As we move into Friday, anticipate mostly cloudy conditions with periods of rain in the afternoon and a high reaching 65. Friday night will bring more rain and the possibility of a thunderstorm with temperatures dropping to around 52. Looking ahead to Saturday, we can expect more periods of rain and a chance of thunderstorms with a high near 64. Saturday night, we'll see an evening shower, otherwise staying cloudy with a low near 59. With the AccuWeather forecast, I'm meteorologist Jason Caterina for News Talk 1480 WHBC.

Remember when the New York Giants offseason started with so much promise? Well, that's completely fizzled out. Think it's fair to say that. Turns out not everything's turning out great with the Giants. I heard that, by the way, Oliver Popular. Was that John Harbaugh's voice that I just heard a second ago? I heard that there. It's no one watching you. Got eyes on you, Oliver Popular. The New York Giants have

0: Racing released a joint statement on his tragic loss. They said the entire NASCAR family is heartbroken. They described Busch as fierce and passionate. They said his sharp wit and competitive spirit sparked a deep emotional connection with race fans of every age. Denny Hamlin wrote on X, "Absolutely cannot comprehend this news. We just need to think of his family during this time. We love you, KB."
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3: Here's your AccuWeather forecast. Overnight, expect partially cloudy skies with a low around 51. As we move into Friday, anticipate mostly cloudy conditions with periods of rain in the afternoon and a high reaching 65. Friday night will bring more rain and the possibility of a thunderstorm with temperatures dropping to around 52. Looking ahead to Saturday, we can expect more periods of rain and a chance of thunderstorms with a high near 64. Saturday night, we'll see an evening shower, otherwise staying cloudy with a low near 59. With the AccuWeather forecast, I'm meteorologist Jason Caterina for News Talk 1480 WHBC.
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2: All right, let's get right to it. We got lots to get to. Vaping is back in the news. Apparently, the federal government is allowing more vaping and more flavors. We'll get to that in a little bit later on in this hour. But we're going to start off with Minnesota and those fraud convictions. Some sentences were handed down today to break it all down for us and to explain us the difference between fact, fiction, and political rhetoric is Rich McHugh. He's an award-winning investigative journalist. He's also a correspondent for News Nation, and he's been following this for a long time. Rich McHugh from News Nation, welcome to America at Night.
4: Hey, thanks for having me back on. It's always good to be here with you.
2: You got it. So tell us, what happened today? What was handed down today?
4: There was a lot. There was a lot handed down today. So first of all, the DOJ, they charged 15 defendants, multiple Medicaid and related fraud schemes with ultimately who, you know, defrauded the government of $90 million combined. That's taxpayer dollars. I believe they announced it was the largest Medicaid fraud cases, like autism cases, ever charged in Minnesota. So this is a significant development. The last time we saw kind of this many charged was last year. The first ones were initially, the first indictments came out in 2022. That was the Feeding Our Future kind of fraud that was the massive COVID era fraud, largest ever, which was designed to like feed children in need, but people were saying, yeah, in this restaurant, we were feeding lots of kids, but they were submitting it to the government. It turns out they weren't feeding any kids. Like restaurants were saying they claimed 18,000 meals a day and getting paid for it, millions and millions of dollars. This today is an extension of that. There's just all different sort of programs, autism that they were scamming, housing related programs, child care. So it kind of runs the gamut. And it's a big deal. You know, they're promising more to come. Like this is just the beginning. Assistant Attorney General for Fraud said this is not the end. You know, this is literally the beginning of a bigger ramp up. They called it unprecedented in just like the speed and the scale. And it's obviously part of a bigger Trump push against this nationwide, but this is pretty much the epicenter here in Minneapolis. They did announce a Midwest healthcare strike force, and I believe they said 15. They're hiring 15 new prosecutors, which has always been a need here, especially after a number of them left earlier this year. Some of them really established U.S. attorneys who were working on these cases since 2022 and even earlier. So
2: yeah,
4: this is a significant thing that happened today. Set aside, there was also some other big development. Amy Bach, she was considered the ringleader of the Feeding Our Future scandal. She was sentenced today, and she received 500 months in prison, which is just over 41 years. So that's the largest sentence handed down. I think they were trying to send a message to everybody with that indictment because she ultimately, went against the feds. You know, I think they wanted a guilty plea. She pled not guilty, and then they threw the book at her.
2: Yeah.
4: So a lot happened today in the same building, too.
2: Yeah, 42 years. That is a heck of a sentence. Her attorneys apparently were asking for 3. She got 42 years. But again, it was the staggering sum of money that was fraud. And she was sort of the ringleader for all of this. A lot of criticism going around on this. A lot of political theater as well. The question is, and I don't know how much we know, Rich, but where was the state of Minnesota in all of this? Where were the elected officials? Where was the oversight in all of this?
4: You know, that's precisely my question always to these guys. You know, I've interviewed personally whistleblowers from the state of Minnesota who were sounding the alarm, two politicians, in Minnesota as early as 2018. They said this fraud, the daycare fraud, was going on in 2013, 2014, 2015. This administration has been aware of this. Even Amy Bach, who was just sentenced today, I interviewed her last night from her prison cell. She said, "I'm the only person who has actually, you know, sounded the alarm and kind of called out actual fraud." She filed reports and said, look at this fraud. She went to the Waltz administration, the education department here. She went to the attorney general's office. She said all of them did nothing. And so I can't tell you how many times I've heard that throughout the state. Like, we sounded the alarm and nobody said anything. They obviously knew. So my question today was, okay, this is great. These perpetrators are walking away with $90 million and you're arresting them.

0: But the real story, in my opinion, as somebody who's been working on this for a long time, is the layer of people who looked the other way enabled this fraud. And I've asked this of J.D. Vance, and I asked it today of the Assistant Attorney General of this fraud. And they haven't really come back with a good answer, except that if I'm reading between the lines of all their answers, it is, we're working up the food chain. You can't go for the people up at the boss, you know, up at the boss level, unless you get the people, you know, low on the lower rung. And so let's hope they follow through on that, because this did not happen in a vacuum. This was created. This was enabled. And politicians here look the other way. We know that Keith Ellison, the attorney general, he's caught on videotape, audio tape, rather, excuse me, talking with some of these people seeking campaign donations. They were seeking, leniency, like, cause people were starting to clamp down on this stuff. That was before this all kind of broke. Some of those people he was on tape with were indicted and are now in jail. And so they absolutely knew. And it's just a matter of time before the dots get connected up the food chain. That's my opinion. But that's from reporting here for, you know, as many months as I have been.
1: Rick McHugh with us from News Nation, covering the Minnesota fraud news that came out today. A whole bunch of indictments came down, as well as a sentence handed down of 42 years for the ringleader of one of the most egregious scams going. What did the governor, Tim Walz, the Democratic former vice presidential nominee, say about all this? Anything today?
0: I don't know if he responded. I've been in this press conference, and I haven't looked to see if he has actually responded, but I'm guessing, and like he has in the past, he says, you know, we have been prosecuting this fraud. The reason there's these prosecutions is because we've been working side by side with authorities. And, you know, if you listen to the FBI and to this administration, I think that that's absolutely not the case. I talked to Dr. Oz, who's now obviously running Medicaid and Medicare today, and I asked that question. I said, listen, what's the relationship like with the Walz administration? Are they working with you? Are they opening the books? And he said, look, we have a standing request in them. We asked some very specific questions. They have, I believe he said they have a few weeks to respond, but we have not heard back from them. So he's, you know, he's giving them the benefit of the doubt. It sounds like they have more tools in their toolbox to be able to, you know, if they don't get a good response from the Walz administration. But it does not sound like they're opening their books. No. And that would help, you know, piece together all this fraud.
1: Minnesota's gotten a lot of attention because Tim Walz was the vice presidential candidate, and the narrative writes itself, right? He's busy running for vice president of the United States, crisscrossing the country while they're raiding the Medicare trust fund or the Medicare money in Minnesota. The sort of campaign ads writes itself. But you don't have to scratch the surface too hard, Rich, to find out that this is a problem not just in Minnesota, but all over the country. Texas has reported Medicare fraud of $220 million. Florida's got a $88 million fraud. Ohio had to recover $644 million. Louisiana, Arkansas, Arizona, Georgia. I mean, there's Medicare and Medicaid fraud going on all over this country.
0: Yeah, exactly right. It's not just blue states. It's everywhere. And I think we're waking up to it as a country, as to really how big it is. But I still think we have a long way to go. I think if I only worked on investigating fraud, like as a journalist, I probably could have stories for the next 3 years between California, Maine, where I've spent months reporting, Ohio. I've gotten other tips about two other states today, which you didn't mention. It sounds like it's everywhere. The question is, like, how did this go on for so long? And nobody, red or blue, saw this, you know, just bilking our government out of billions. It's astounding. And taxpayers should be outraged.
1: Yeah, no, and people love to play the political football. But, you know, Minnesota, what happened in Minnesota is outrageous, egregious. People should go to jail. I mean, just blatant fraud, taking advantage of people who, you know, the money clearly was there for people who needed it. It didn't get to the people who needed it. It went to people who stole it. So there's two, right? There's two crimes there. One, the people who didn't get helped, and then the people who stole it. But I don't know if one's worse than the other. It's just staggering that this has been going on, and you don't hear about the other states. I don't know. Did the federal government at all, and any of these people you talk to, talk about some of these other states, and are they going to be doing the same investigation in some of these other states, not just Minnesota?
0: Oh, yeah. So they're already doing it in California. I know they're, I've been reporting in Maine. They've gone after kind of freezing Medicaid dollars to Maine because Maine is a similar kind of response they're getting from the government there, Janet Mills, not really playing ball with this administration, not opening the books. And so it's kind of the same playbook. They're talking about Ohio. I think they've had action in possibly Washington State. I could be wrong about that. But no, they said today, like, they're going everywhere. And I believe them. There's so much money that's involved here. It's like, man, if we can just curb this, it just shows you how broken our government is in certain parts of it. It's like,
1: the numbers are you laugh because you'd cry otherwise. This Amy Bach, who got 42 years today after stealing $250 million. Is that money gone? Does she have to give it back? Does she have any of it to give back? How does that work?
0: I don't think she has any of it. I don't know, but she's ordered to pay restitution. But there's, of all these people that are being ordered to pay back this restitution, and by the way, she says she doesn't understand why they're throwing the book at her. The large percentage of the people that were perpetrating this, I think it's like something like here in Minnesota, was like 88% of them were of Somali descent. Their sentences are very light comparatively, like, you know, 12 months, 18 months, 30 months, and ordered to pay back a little bit in restitution. And what we're finding is that none of them are paying back restitution. Some of them are fleeing. It's like, it's a debacle from the start. Like, the state laws in Minnesota, they can't claw back this money, so the feds will have to do it, and the feds are just not doing it yet. So
1: yeah, crazy story. Rich McHugh from News Nation, boots on the ground, talking to the people who are in the news and bringing it to us. Rich, good stuff as always. Thanks for checking in. Be safe, and we'll talk to you down the road.
0: Thank you. Have a good night.
1: You got it. Rich McHugh from News Nation doing some legwork on this, getting some good stuff. But the big news today is that a number of indictments were handed down, as well as this woman in Minnesota sentenced to 42 years. She was the leader of the Minnesota nonprofit. She was convicted in a staggering $250 million fraud case. Unbelievable. America at Night. We're just getting started. Back in a moment.
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3: If you have a badass bank card, do you have a pink one or the black one? I've got to say, both colors look and feel like a badge of honor. 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
11: All right, thanks for joining us on a Thursday night. I know a lot of people are on the road and they're getting ready for Memorial Day weekend, and so you might be driving to Grandma's house or you might be taking the night off, staying a little late, so we love the fact that you're staying up late with us. We'll be here tomorrow night as well. We are taking Monday off for Memorial Day, so a three-day weekend in store. But thanks for joining us tonight. New news out this week that the Trump administration has approved flavored vaping products, some new flavors, and that's a bit of a controversy. Now news comes out today that there may have been some PAC money that was given, and then a few days later there was a ruling on some of this stuff. But we're going to talk to a former FDA director who was in charge of tobacco products and the controversy of approving these fruit-flavored vapes. And what does that all mean? How safe is it? Does it really help you quit smoking? What about the kids? All that type of stuff. We will get into that coming up this next half hour. It's actually a really interesting conversation. I don't vape. I don't really get vaping. I mean, I smoked 100 years ago, but haven't had a cigarette. Let's see, how long? I told this story the other day. I haven't had a cigarette in, well, it would have been 2005, December of 2005. I remember the last time I had a cigarette. It was the last time I had, but I was having like one. I'd have one every 3 weeks, but that was the last time I had one. I told this story the other night, as a matter of fact. I was telling

0: story about Larry King. And Larry King told a story on this very show that when he used to smoke, he smoked so often and had such a habit that he would smoke in the shower. Imagine, Larry King's taking a shower. He would have an ashtray on the outside of the curtain, in the soap dish outside the curtain, and he would stick his head outside of the curtain, have a lit cigarette in the ashtray, pick up the lit cigarette, take a puff, put it back into the ashtray, and then go back into the shower and then finish showering. That's a habit. And, of course, then he had his heart attack, and he said that he stopped cold turkey on that day. But we're going to talk about vaping coming up this hour. And then next hour, Bill Cleveland. Bill's on the road. He's taken to the road early. Where is he in this crazy mixed-up world? Bill Cleveland, Bill on the Road, our Thursday segment. We'll get to him. And then, of course, our open phones are in hour number three. So we got lots to get to. Thanks for sticking around. Phone calls and text messages are always welcome. 1-844-2-McGraw or 1-844-262-4729. I'll try and work your questions into the conversation. As always, stay right there. America at Night. We're just getting started.
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11: News. I'm Chris DeMeo. NASCAR icon Kyle Busch has died.
12: He won 234 races across the sport's 3 national series, more than any driver in history, including 63 in the Cup Series.
11: Fox's Jay Berman. Busch's family said early on Thursday that he was hospitalized with severe illness. Kyle Busch was 41. A new Fox News poll finds voters believe fraud in federal social programs is rampant.
13: More than 7 out of 10 people think welfare and social service program fraud in the U.S. is a common occurrence. How should that be dealt with? More than half of respondents, 56%, say the priority should be on ensuring benefits are available, while 43% say emphasis should be on preventing fraud.
11: Fox's Gernal Scott. 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
14: Here's your AccuWeather forecast. Overnight will be partly cloudy with a low of 51. On Friday, expect mostly cloudy skies with periods of rain in the afternoon and a high of 65. Friday night will bring more rain and a chance of a thunderstorm with a low of 52. Saturday will see continued periods of rain and a chance of a thunderstorm with a high of 64. Saturday night, there might be an evening shower. Otherwise, it will remain cloudy with a low of 59. With the AccuWeather forecast, I'm meteorologist Jason Caterina for News Talk 1480 WHBC.
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0: All right, earlier this week, the Trump administration announced that they are allowing flavored vaping products and issued new guidelines allowing vapes to stay on the market. To talk about it is a man named Mitch Zeller, former director of the FDA Center for Tobacco Products. Mitch, welcome to America at Night. Thanks for joining us.
22: Thanks for having me, McGraw. Great to be with you.
0: Let's start with that news from earlier in the week, and then we can sort of talk about the news that's broke over the last couple of hours, and that is, what did they say, and what does this mean for vaping going forward?
22: A couple of things happened recently. First, there was reporting, which has been verified by leaked documents, that the folks at my former center at FDA, the Center for Tobacco Products, had concluded that one company's blueberry and mango-flavored vapes met the standard for marketing and had concluded that they should come to market. They were overruled through a political process involving the now former commissioner of FDA, Marty Makary. Makary overruled them and said, no, you can't authorize the blueberry and mango-flavored products. When the president found out, the president called Makary in on the carpet, and the president overruled Makary, and those products did get authorized. And the problem here is the politicization of what's supposed to be the independent application review process, where expert scientists and researchers, like an umpire in baseball, they just call balls and strikes. They follow the science and they follow the law. In this case, my former colleagues at FDA concluded that those products should be authorized, but they were overruled, I think, for very weak reasons by the former commissioner. And I think it just undermines trust and faith and confidence in the integrity of the application review process.
0: Okay, just so I understand what you're saying, you think the blueberry and the mango should be authorized to be sold?
22: From the evidence that has been made public, and more evidence needs to be shared, it looks like the experts at FDA concluded that there was evidence of benefit. In other words, that a certain percentage of addicted adult cigarette smokers would switch to this product. That's the benefit of any of these alternative products, e-cigarettes, nicotine pouches, heated tobacco products, that there was evidence that a certain percentage of current smokers would switch, coupled with really interesting what's known as age-gating technology, a technology built into the e-cigarette that would make it, if not impossible, extremely difficult for a kid who got their hands on the products to be able to activate it and use it, because the adult who purchases the product has to download an app, show, scan a driver's license, and then for the device to, for the e-cigarette to work, it has to be in close proximity to the purchaser's smartphone. So if a parent bought the product, activated it, left it on the coffee table, and then walked away, if a kid picked it up, they wouldn't be able to use it without it being in close proximity to the parent's smartphone. So the two critical elements, evidence of benefit and this age-gating risk mitigation technology, seem to be present in this application. And so I can understand why the experts at FDA said, yeah, this product should come to market.
0: Okay, so if the experts say it should come to market, what, why would somebody then at the FDA then say, no, it shouldn't? Well, I don't understand what's
22: that's
0: the holdup then.
22: That's a great question. And he's now the ex-commissioner of FDA. He resigned in lieu of being fired by the president. But the company that we're talking about here is a small e-cigarette company out of California known as GLAS, G-L-A-S, and they released internal documents that's kind of lay all of this out. And so the commissioner's office, in writing, overruled the experts at the Center for Tobacco Products in a very, very short memo that in my experience, was just inadequate. There was no public health rationale. There was no scientific basis whatsoever for overruling the decision. But the commissioner had that power, and he did it. And I think in this instance, it just showed how political the process had gotten once the experts had made their call that either it should come to market or should not come to market. And in this instance, they felt that these products should come to market.
0: Okay, so just so we're all understanding, because it's somewhat convoluted, the experts in the science said that, yes, this is safe enough to come to market. And then the regulators said, no, it shouldn't. President Trump then called ahead and said, why isn't this? And I know I get the argument that the president, it should be a separate organization and a separate entity, and regulators shouldn't be pressed one way or the other. But again, why would, if the science is good and the experts in the FDA say, okay, it should, why would this man not then approve it and then put his job on the line? Obviously, he has a good reason why he wouldn't want to. Shouldn't we be able to find out why?
22: Well, obviously, the only person who can answer that in any detail is the now former commissioner, sure. Marty Makary. But my understanding was that he was predisposed, that he had an understandable general concern about the appeal of flavored e-cigarettes to kids. I had that concern as center director. I have that concern right now. But you have to analyze each application on its facts. And it appears to me, based upon the information that has been made public, as I said, that there was evidence of benefit that a certain percentage of current adult cigarette smokers would switch to the products that contained the mango and blueberry flavoring. And because of the concern I think that we all have or should have about kids using these products, the technology that's been built into the product, I wouldn't say it makes it impossible for a kid to use it, but it would make it very, very difficult for a kid to use it. And most importantly, the career scientists at the Center for Tobacco Products at FDA had concluded that this met the standard for marketing, only to be overruled by the political head of the agency, and the system should not work that way.
0: Yeah, interesting. You're upset, or you're calling into question, even though you may disagree with the decision of the man who made it. It should be made independently, regardless of pressures from anyone else in the administration.
22: I think so. I served under the first Trump administration, and I worked with those same experts overseeing the applications back then. I retired in 2022. During the first Trump administration, there was never any pressure whatsoever when it came to the review of applications. That's different from making forward-looking policy. If you're going to say certain flavors can't be in certain products, if you're going to make forward-looking policy in any administration, you have to go through a political clearance process. But that's not application review. Application review should be a sacrosanct process where the public should have confidence and faith that the career experts at agencies like FDA are doing their job, which means following the science and following the law. And any decision they make, some people are going to be happy and some people are going to be unhappy. You're not in a business as a regulator to satisfy one side or the other. Your job as a regulator is to follow the science and the law to the best of your ability. And from what I've seen, it looks like that's what happened here when it was up to the center to make the decision.
0: Yeah, I want to talk about actually vaping and the health of it and all that in a second. But there's quite a bit of a reporting on President Trump sort of putting his thumb on the scale. There's a New York Times article, whether you believe it or not, a number of people who talked who were familiar with this, where he had lunch with some of these industry executives, picked up the phone, called the director. A few moments later, the director resigned. And then a few moments after that, they then allowed the blueberry and the mango to be sold. So, I mean, it's there's a lot of evidence out there that President Trump did put his thumb on the scale.
22: I think if the reporting is true, and I believe the reporting, it goes beyond just the blueberry and mango flavored vapes of this one company. Because if the reporting is accurate, what also followed from that political access that some of the largest tobacco companies that are in the e-cigarette business had to the president was the issuance of a really dubious guidance that changes FDA's enforcement priorities when it comes to flavored e-cigarettes. It's a policy that makes absolutely no sense to me from a public health perspective. It's basically FDA saying, you can put your product on the market even if you don't have an authorization, as long as you meet the eligibility requirements of our guidance here. And that's not the way the law has been written. Congress wrote it in such a way that you can't put a product on the market until you get an authorization from the regulator. And for whatever reason, FDA put out this guidance that said, no, we won't take any enforcement action if you meet the criteria in this guidance, which means that they are permitting illegal, unauthorized products to be on the market, sitting side by side with the products that got their authorizations from FDA. So I'm not saying that there's a direct connection between the lobbying and the donations and the access, but it doesn't look right. It doesn't pass the smell test, and consumers should be concerned about the process by which that policy was created.
0: With this policy, is it just vapes and tobacco, or does it go into anything else like Khartoum or bath salts or anything else like that?
22: It only affects two categories of products that FDA regulates as tobacco products, e-cigarettes and a newer category of products known as nicotine pouches, these little sachet products that have nicotine and flavoring in them but actually don't have any tobacco in them. The policy affects those two categories only.
0: Is vaping, how healthy or unhealthy is vaping compared to cigarettes?
22: If you're a pack-a-day smoker, and you've been smoking for decades, and you can completely switch to an e-cigarette, there's absolutely no question that you will be significantly reducing your risk of disease, whatever the long-term risks associated with e-cigarettes turn out to be. We don't know yet because they haven't been around long enough. But there's two critical questions that you have to ask when it comes to any category of product. Who is using it, and how is it being used? So on the benefit side, in the example of the mango and the blueberry products, there was evidence that a certain percentage of current smokers would switch. That's on the benefit side. On the risk side, what is the evidence that if you put one of these products on the market, that people who shouldn't be using it will start to use it, namely children and adolescents? So we can't look at e-cigarettes in the abstract. We have to consider the benefits and the risks, and the job of the regulator is to assess and to weigh the benefits and the risks. But if you're talking about an addicted smoker and they can completely switch, they'd be switching to a significantly less harmful product.
0: Are we seeing people who never smoke start vaping?
22: Yes. Yes, I think a sizable percentage of current adult vapers today never smoked. Now, e-cigarettes are not without risk, but they are initiating on a product that is less harmful than if they had started smoking cigarettes. But that's not that. There's no benefit there. There's absolutely no benefit. The only benefit is if you can get someone who's using a more harmful product to switch to a less harmful product.
0: Yeah. Are there less harmful vapes than others? In other words, is there a vape light or a vape flavor that is worse for you than some other flavor?
22: I don't think we know the answer to that question. There are differences between products, though, when it comes to how they're constructed, and the compounds of concern that can wind up in the aerosol or the vapor. And again, that's the purpose of what we call pre-market review of applications. A company assembles all of its science, submits it to FDA on a pre-market basis, meaning don't sell the product until you get an authorization. And some e-cigarette products have gone through a robust scientific review and gotten their authorization, and some haven't because something came up in the review of the application that led the experts at the agency to conclude that it should not be on the market. So it's very much fact and product specific.
0: Mitch Zeller with us, a couple more minutes, former director of the FDA's Center for Tobacco Products. Mitch, I see vaping shops where there are individual shops where people go in to buy the cigarettes and the vape and all that. How come we don't see them in convenience stores, big box stores, supermarkets, and the like?
22: Well, they can be sold. If it's an authorized product, it can be sold anywhere. There's no legal reason why the authorized products can't be sold in any of the outlets that you just mentioned. The big problem with the e-cigarette market today is that the market is dominated by completely illegal flavored disposable vaping products, almost all of which were produced and shipped from China. That is the big issue. But for an FDA authorized product, there's no restriction on what type of retail outlet can sell it.
0: So the vapes we see, many of them are illegal and not regulated.
22: Completely illegal and not regulated
0: and coming in from China.
22: That is correct. And so I'm going to make a non-political criticism of the federal government, because this was true under the Biden administration and it's true now under the Trump administration. Why haven't they made enforcement against those products the number one priority? They're doing nickel and dime cases against retailers. They're seizing some product at the ports. But there's a limited number of the middleman, the wholesaler, the distributor, that's responsible for transporting a completely illegal product to the tens or hundreds of thousands of retail outlets that are out there, or into the warehouses for online sales. And it's been a failure of the federal government that they haven't taken illicit vapes more seriously, because they are dominating the market, not just here, but in many countries around the world.
0: With this new ruling we talked about earlier, and I got about a minute here, with this new ruling, will American tobacco companies now get into the vaping business, or have they been in the vaping business?
22: They already are. What this unfortunate guidance document does is say, for any company, small, medium, or large, you have a pending application, you meet the eligibility requirements, your product is still illegal and unauthorized, and you shouldn't put it on the market. But if you put it on the market, we won't take any enforcement action against you. So it creates a new problem, and it does nothing to solve for the existing problem of all those illicit flavored vapes from China.
0: Wow, you pull a thread and you get six more stories out of this. Mitch Zeller, former director of the FDA's Center for Tobacco Products. Fascinating conversation, Mitch. Thanks for joining us. Good luck down the road, and I'm sure we'll be talking in the future.
22: Awesome. Thanks for having me. Take care.
0: You got it. Fascinating conversation. America at Night, back in a moment.
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0: That was a pretty interesting conversation about vapes and vape products. We've come a long way from your uncle taking asking you to take money off the nightstand and go over to the local pharmacy and buy yourself a pack of buy me a pack of Marlboro Reds and buy yourself some baseball cards while you're at it. Yes, that happened to me. I was trying to figure out how old I was when that happened to me. Maybe I was seven, maybe eight. Wasn't six. Maybe I was seven. But I remember vividly, hey, I'm McGraw. Go, I got some money on my dresser over there. Why don't you go take some money, go get me some Marlboro Reds and get yourself a pack of baseball cards. And I was more than happy to do it. You had to cross the street and everything. And the pharmacy sold it to you. The pharmacy was selling Marlboro Reds to a seven-year-old. Because, of course, I wasn't buying it for myself. I was buying the baseball cards for myself. And I was buying the Marlboro Reds for my uncle, my godfather. What a story. All right. That's going to do it for hour number one. Stay right there. We got lots more to get to. Hey, a heartwarming story next hour about a bunch of Americans who go down to Mexico who try and counsel Mexican gang members to give up the gang lifestyle and take a different path. Plus, Bill Cleveland, Bill on the Road, where is he in this crazy mixed up world? We'll check in with him next hour as well. And then, of course, it's open phones. Is it the start of the Memorial Day weekend? A lot of people are starting to take their foot off the gas pedal and slow down. So thanks for joining us. Our executive director is Alex Hinton. Our engineer tonight is Richard Good. I'm McGraw-Milhaven. This is America at Night.
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3: Racing legend is gone. I'm Chris DeMeo, Fox News. NASCAR legend Kyle Busch has died.
4: It was announced earlier Thursday that Busch was hospitalized as a result of severe illness. He pulled out of this weekend's Coca-Cola 600 from Charlotte, which was going to be the first time in more than a decade that Busch missed a Cup Series race. One of NASCAR's most polarizing personalities, his fierce competitiveness led to the nickname Rowdy. He won 234 races across the sport's three national series, more than any driver in history, including 63 in the Cup Series. He's survived by his wife Samantha and his two children, an 11-year-old son and a 4-year-old daughter. Jay Berman, Fox News.
3: Iran and Oman discussing a plan for ships trafficking the Strait of Hormuz.
5: The Strait of Hormuz remains a sticking point as Iran reportedly negotiates with Oman to set up a formal tolling system for the vital waterway. The president, though, doubling down on Project Freedom.
6: We have total control of the Strait of Hormuz, as you know, with our blockade. The blockade's been 100% effective. Nobody's been able to get through us like a steel wall.
5: And with gas prices hovering over $4 a gallon heading into the holiday weekend, the president promising that they will fall sharply once the war ends.
3: Fox's Chanley Painter. President Trump has warned international maritime firms that paying Iran's transit fees could trigger severe economic sanctions. SpaceX scrubbing the 12th test flight of its massive Starship rocket Thursday night. It'll try again on Friday from the new launch pad at the company's facility in Starbase, Texas. The landmark launch is scheduled just ahead of the company's planned IPO in June, which could raise a record amount of funding. And stocks finishing higher Thursday, the Dow ending up 276 points. 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
7: Here's your AccuWeather forecast. Overnight, expect partially cloudy skies with a low around 51. As we move into Friday, anticipate mostly cloudy conditions with periods of rain in the afternoon and a high reaching 65. Friday night will bring more rain and the possibility of a thunderstorm with temperatures dropping to around 52. Looking ahead to Saturday, we can expect more periods of rain and a chance of thunderstorms with a high near 64. Saturday night, we'll see an evening shower, otherwise staying cloudy with a low near 59. With the AccuWeather forecast, I'm meteorologist Jason Caterina for News Talk 1480 WHBC.
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24: We got open phones. Stick around for that. Text messages and phone calls. And a little bit later on this hour, Bill Cleveland. Bill is somewhere in this crazy mixed-up world. We'll find out where he is and what he's doing and where he's causing trouble. But this segment, we're going to talk about a man who puts his money where his mouth is and is on the front lines. Our guest is Greg Harris. He's executive director of an organization called Counteract International. He has previously had a senior leadership at the U.S. Department of Justice. He's worked in the Bush administration, and he was a press secretary at one point to U.S. Senator John Ashcroft. Greg Harris, welcome to America at Night.
25: Hey, McGraw. Thanks for having me.
24: Tell me about this organization, Counteract. What does it do and what's its purpose?
25: Yeah, it's been around for 25 years, and it's to help orphaned, abused, and incarcerated youth in Central America achieve life turnarounds. A businessman in the Hampton Roads area of Virginia started it 25 years ago. He was looking for somewhere where he could serve orphans, actually, and he sent out a message to his international business network. And got one response from somebody in El Salvador, said, "We have some orphans down here. Be happy to show you around." So this businessman, Greg Garrett, got on a plane, went down, looked around, and found the biggest need was in the government-run orphanages. So that's where the mission started. And then as it went on, the governments of El Salvador and Honduras and now Guatemala said, "We need help in our juvenile justice detention centers as well." And so over the years, it grew into that, and that's where we are today in 13 juvenile detention centers across the Northern Triangle countries of Central America, partnering with the governments to go in and help their youth.
24: How did you get involved with this?
25: Yeah, so my background varies quite a bit. I first started out in TV news and then transitioned, like you said in the intro, to media work on Capitol Hill. And then on to the Department of Justice, where I ended up in the Office of Juvenile Justice and Delinquency Prevention and got to know about the work of juvenile justice and really developed a heart for it. So, but there were gaps, of course, you know, even though that hundreds of millions of dollars were being spent on delinquency prevention programs, there were kids still falling through the cracks, and it really couldn't touch the life transformation piece, right? Government can feed the stomach, but it can't fill the soul. So there were good programs going on, but I knew there were more. And, of course, at that time, you know, President Bush had the faith-based initiative where government could partner with faith-based organizations to deliver those services on an equal footing with other organizations. So when I got out of government, I went on to the other side, to the faith-based organization side, and that's where it's real fulfilling to see these kids' lives turn around through the services that are offered to them.
24: Yeah, Greg Harris with us, executive director of an organization called Counteract International. Now, you're out with a book. The book is called Counteract, Walking Alongside Incarcerated Youth in Central America for Prison to Purpose. You go to Central American prisons and talk to gang members and people who are incarcerated?
0: How you can't just walk in and sit down and say, let's start talking, right? I mean, there has to be a whole process to this, no?
25: Well, so we've developed a partnership with the government, and they are so open to have an outside organization like ours come in to provide services, rehabilitation services to the youth. But, yes, you're right. These are tough, tough juvenile detention centers with many gang members in them. But they are so hungry for someone to believe in them. I remember one story when I was in El Salvador detention center. One of the first times I went in, and it was kind of like you're talking about it, you know, a little afraid to go in, a little nervous, didn't know what to expect, but just started talking to the kids through a translator. And after I got done talking to one kid, I started talking to another one. And this other kid, the first kid came back to me with this frozen banana on a stick covered in chocolate. He had gone back to his room and got together whatever change he had, gone to the canteen and bought a choco banana to bring to me just because I spent 5 minutes talking to him. And that's the real heart of this work, is having a relationship with the kids. You know, you can go in and put down a program or a service or curriculum, but these kids want to know how much you care before how much you know, to use an old phrase.
0: Are these kids going to get out of jail at some point? Are they there indefinitely?
25: They will get out. They do get out, usually because they're juveniles, right? And so they get out usually when they're 18. And so our work doesn't stop at the prison wall. That's the crucial piece of it, is when they go back to the communities and they're not living in a confined space anymore where their schedules are dictated. Now they're free to go back out to, you know, go back to the old neighborhoods, go back to the old gangs if they will. So they need a mentor and a guide to show them education opportunities, to connect them to employment opportunities, and walk alongside them in that reintegration process.
0: The book is called Counteract, Walking Alongside Incarcerated Youth in Central America from Prison to Purpose. Greg, how many people and how many kids are we talking about? How many chances are you and your organization have to interact with these children?
25: Yeah, so like I said, we've been around 25 years, but 10 years ago in 2016, we launched what we call our Success Academy inside these juvenile detention centers. We have 13 of them across the three countries, and over those 10 years, we've had 3,000 kids go through the program. And right now, there are about 300 in the program, along with another 200 outside in the community that our success coaches walk alongside.
0: I know you well enough to know that you track the results. What kind of results are you getting from this type of service?
25: If a kid goes through our program behind bars, completes the Success Academy, and then agrees to work with a success coach for at least 6 months, the recidivism rate is essentially zero. Because and it's all voluntary, right? You know, once they're behind bars, it's not mandated. They can come if they want. They don't have to. And same when they get out. But if they have that heart and desire to turn around their lives, because they know that if they don't, one of three things is probably going to happen to them. They're going to end up in an adult prison eventually. They're going to have an early death. Or they're going to try to run to the U.S. border. And, you know, that was easier a couple years ago than it is now. But still, those are the three choices that they have if they don't do something at that pivotal point when they're a teen to turn around their life.
0: How much of these kids are really bad seeds and bad actors, and how much of them were sort of caught up in the circumstances, right? A Mexican gang forced them into the life of being a gang, and how much of them were there by accident or by circumstance and or by, you know, is anybody really a bad seed?
25: No, that's a great question. And, you know, we have a chapter in the book called Born Into the Battle. And so many of them are born into these situations, into the poverty, into the crime and violence, into the broken homes, into, you know, a lack of education and employment opportunities. So, you know, they're starting way behind the start line when they are born, and they have a lot of catching up to do. And so, you know, you'll find that some of them have committed very serious crimes, homicides, and some are in there for petty theft. And, you know, there are some minimum security juvenile detention centers and some maximum juvenile detention centers. But the vast majority of them are there for, you know, gang-related crimes like extortion. They're the kids who were, you know, started out at 12 years old, sometimes even 8 years old, going out and collecting the gang tax from the local businesses. So that's what most of them are in there for.
0: Yeah. Could an organization like this work in the United States?
25: There are organizations like this that do go into the some of the juvenile detention centers in the U.S., and that's why our niche is in Central America, because there is nothing for these kids, essentially, when they're behind bars. The departments of education come in and do, you know, try to keep them going through to get their high school degrees or just give them some sort of education, but there's no real life skills, leadership skills, faith-based studies for them. And so that's the holistic approach that we take. You know, we try to develop their self and restore their relationships with their families and their friends and give them a skill that they can take out to the marketplace once they're released and connect them back to their creator. So, because we are a faith-based organization.
0: Yeah, the book is called Counteract, Walking Alongside Incarcerated Youth in Central America for Prison and Purpose. Yeah, two more questions here, Greg. I want to talk about the faith part of this. The faith is obviously very important. That's why you do it. And this probably might be the first time they ever hear anything about Jesus and God and religion and taking a different path. So you're sort of opening up them probably to a whole new world.
25: Yeah, it is a broad range. There are some, you know, who grew up Catholic. There are some whose grandmothers may have taken them to church. Some, but there are a lot who have no faith background. And so, hearing that there is a God that loves them and a Savior who came to save them is a new concept. And that is really one of the toughest lessons for them, quite frankly, is when we get into the issue of forgiveness. They can't wrap their heads around it because they've grown up in this revenge culture where you did it to me, I'm going to do it to you and your family, and the cycle of violence just continues. So to step in and break that with forgiveness is a big deal.
0: Greg Harris, the book is called Counteract, Walking Alongside Incarcerated Youth in Central America for Prison and Purpose. You can get it online, Amazon books, as well as other online storefronts. Greg, let me ask you this question. You go down to these prisons in Central America to change these children's lives, but I suspect your life has been changed doing this work.
25: Yeah, you know, first of all, we have a team of about, they're all locals who work for us in the three countries, local Salvadorans, Hondurans, Guatemalans, who go into the detention centers every day to work with the youth to develop that consistent presence. And so they're the real heroes to me, to watch them go into these tough places and do the work that they do at very little pay. But the other piece of it then is to see the youth turn around, like this one young woman who went through our Success Academy just a few years ago, and we helped when she got out, you know, buy a sewing machine for her so she could start earning a living by sewing. And then we saw her dedication, and she wanted to go on to college, so we provided a scholarship, and now she's going to law school at night, and then we connected her to a job in the judicial system. So she's working during the day at the judicial system. She's going to law school at night. She has a storefront for the clothes that she's making that she sells on the weekends. So those are the stories that keep me going.
0: Greg, where can we get the book?
25: You can get it at your favorite retailer, Amazon, Barnes & Noble, Walmart, at the publisher, Westbow Press, or you can stop by our website, counteract.org.
0: What a wonderful, wonderful story. And you know what? There's great stories out there. You just got to find them. The new book is called Counteract, walking alongside incarcerated youth in Central America from prison to purpose. Greg Harris. Greg, good luck. Be safe. Thanks for checking in. What a wonderful story.
1: Thanks, Miguel.
0: You got it. America at Night, back in a moment.
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9: This is America at Night with McGraw Milhaven.
10: Carl Rove, legendary GOP operative, is now warning that President Trump and the Republicans could be in some serious trouble for the midterms. The new article in the Wall Street Journal, Carl Rove, under the headline, "Gerrymandering Isn't Enough for the GOP," Carl Rove noted that the redistricting efforts do not put the GOP majority in safe territory. He says Democrats lead on the generic congressional ballot by 6.5%. That is according to Nate Silver, 11 points by the latest New York Times Siena poll. But Rove blames President Trump. He says GOP's chances are getting worse if Trump's approval numbers continue to keep declining. They're already dangerously low. Making things worse are Mr. Trump's erratic late-night missives. The president comes under comes across as a heckler at a UFC match than a reassuring wartime commander in chief. These are the words of Carl Rove. Carl Rove is saying this. Mitch McConnell. Let's see if I can pull up his quotes today. Mitch McConnell. The former majority leader in the United States Senate. He has had scathing comments today about this $1.8 billion fund. I'll see if I can pull that up. I don't know if I can pull that up in time, but he had some scathing comments about that today. So, President Trump taking some shrapnel from some more traditional Republicans. Personally, I don't think the man cares. He's running his own game. He's never really been a Republican, and he's never really played within the confines of the Republican Party, and that's probably why his supporters love him. But he is a man that is running his own game, so to speak, and the more traditional Carl Roves of the world calling him out for it. So interesting to see, as we sort of still a long way away from the midterms, but kind of interesting nonetheless. I mean, if a Democrat was saying it, it's not really news. But when Carl Rove comes out and say it, kind of makes you want to at least, what did he say? All right, stay right there. When we come back, Bill Cleveland is going to join us. Bill on the road. One of our

0: favorite segments of the week. Bill, I believe, is somewhere in Iowa, but we'll find out here in a minute. And then it's open phones next hour. Whatever you want to talk about, whatever you want to say, it's open phones. Yes, it is not the easiest to watch a Knicks playoff game while hosting a show. But by golly, I can do two things at once. I don't know what you're talking about. Fully focused on the show. America at Night. Stay right there. Back in a moment.
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5: News. I'm Sue Guzman. President Trump says talks with Iran are ongoing as he continues to hold off on re-escalating the conflict with Tehran.
6: We're negotiating, and we'll see. But either we're going to get it one way or the other. We're going to either make sure they don't have a nuclear weapon, or we're going to have to do something very drastic.
5: The president insists Iran must abandon its nuclear ambitions as part of any permanent ceasefire deal. NASCAR legend Kyle Busch has died at the age of 41. Fox's Jay Berman.
7: It was announced earlier Thursday that Busch was hospitalized as a result of severe illness. He pulled out of this weekend's Coca-Cola 600 from Charlotte, which was going to be the first time in more than a decade that Busch missed a Cup Series race.
5: AP reports Busch was testing in the Chevrolet racing simulator Wednesday when he became unresponsive and sent to a hospital. 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
8: Here's your AccuWeather forecast. Overnight will be partly cloudy with a low of 51. On Friday, expect mostly cloudy skies with periods of rain in the afternoon and a high of 65. Friday night will bring more rain and a chance of a thunderstorm with a low of 52. Saturday will see continued periods of rain and a chance of a thunderstorm with a high of 64. Saturday night, there might be an evening shower. Otherwise, it will remain cloudy with a low of 59. With the AccuWeather forecast, I'm meteorologist Jason Caterina for News Talk 1480 WHBC.
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6: Hey, it's Thursday, and I know a lot of people are taking off early and hitting the road, so Bill on a Thursday is perfect. Bill Cleveland, our traveling correspondent, America at Night's traveling correspondent. The website is Bill on the Road. Bill Cleveland, welcome back, my friend.
7: Hello there, and good evening from chilly Iowa. They haven't heard of summertime here in Iowa yet. It's still cold.
6: Where are you in Iowa? Iowa is a big, beautiful place.
7: It sure is. Yeah, I'm in a town called Clear Lake, Iowa. So I would be, if you know where Des Moines is located, I would be to the east. I guess it would be northeast of Des Moines. But yeah, like a crazy snap of like 50 degree weather up here. It was 90 degrees last week where I was, so I wasn't really, I didn't prepare. I was not prepared, McGraw.
6: I haven't been to Clear Lake, Iowa. I've driven through Clear Lake, Iowa. What is that, Interstate 35 that goes through Clear Lake, Iowa?
7: Close enough.
6: I was on my way to Minneapolis from St. Louis, and I just took like 35 all the way straight up. And that sort of upper Midwest is kind of beautiful country. You kind of feel like you're sort of elevated, even though it's sort of a vista. But what are you doing in Clear Lake, Iowa? What's going on?
7: Well, Clear Lake, Iowa, for folks who are true music buffs, will know that it's a pretty historic place. It's home of the Surf Ballroom, and this is a place that I have always wanted to come and just happened to kind of be along my route, so I decided to spend a day in Clear Lake. And the Surf Ballroom is historic because it was the place where Buddy Holly had his final concert in February of 1959. And I guess I should back up just a little bit. So I've been to, I guess now, all of the real historic Buddy Holly sites. I've been down to Lubbock, Texas, his hometown. I've, you know, seen his grave. Went to Clovis, New Mexico, which is where the Norman Petty recording studios are, where he, you know, recorded his early songs. I've been to the childhood house where his best friend lived, where they wrote some of their early songs. But I'd never been to the Surf Ballroom. And so February 1959, of course, we know, as the song says, the day the music died, right? And the Surf Ball, first of all, I was stunned at how big this venue is, right? It's huge. It holds like 2,000 people. And they've got these, you know, just old school like booths all the way around. And then, of course, a huge dance floor. And still the original stage with the red curtains and everything. And it's just full of history. And if you know anything about that that night where they had their last concert and, of course, their tour where they were going through Iowa, and they really had a rough time of it. They're in some pretty bad weather. They're traveling in tour buses as part of this winter dance party tour. The Big Bopper, Richie Valens, Waylon Jennings was part of Buddy Holly's band. He wasn't a famous person necessarily at the time, and some other artists. And they just had a real rough go of it. And so Clear Lake was the last stop on their tour, and last on this particular part of the tour. And so Buddy Holly decided to charter a plane that night. And if you know anything about the story, you'll know that

0: were two other seats on that plane. All right. And Waylon Jennings infamously, or whatever, gave up his seat to the big bopper who he had the flu. Okay. So he went on the plane. Richie Valens won a coin toss with a guy named Tommy Alsop, who was from Holly's band. So those three guys went on the plane, and then, you know, an hour or two after the show had ended, as we all know now, the plane crashed here in Clear Lake, Iowa.
1: And so they also, they have a marking in the cornfield, do they not? Are you going to go see that?
0: I've actually seen that on a previous trip, yes. So there's a memorial, it's pretty cool. They have a gigantic replica of Buddy Holly's glasses it's about a mile from the actual crash site. So you'll see that, and then you can walk along the fence line to the actual spot where the plane went down. And kind of cool, today I got to meet the guy who actually owns that land, and he gave me a tour of the surf ballroom, and we walked around and we went backstage, and, you know, showed me where the coin flip took place, right? We're standing right in the doorway where Richie Valens was, signing autographs for fans and everything. And then right behind him was, you know, the guys and all the commotion about who was going to get on the plane and so forth. And they had their coin toss right there. And then, you know, standing on that stage and looking out was pretty neat. Kind of a goosebump moment if you're a music fan. And then all throughout the building, they have all of these really great photographs and, of course, old posters from not just that winter dance party, but other folks who would perform there over the years. That was pretty neat to see. And then one cool thing, so they saved the payphone where Buddy Holly made his final phone call. He would always apparently check in with his wife at a venue when he would get to a venue, and so that would have been the last phone call that he made. So they have the payphone just kind of glassed off, which is, you know, kind of cool. And then right next door, this just opened like a year ago, not even a year ago, they built this really cool like visitor center / museum. And they have like artifacts. So, for example, some of the things that were saved from the plane crash. So, like a suitcase that the Big Bopper happened to be carrying, or a briefcase, I think. And then like a billfold that one of the guys had. And then just, you know, guitars and autographed photos. And they have a really cool, like, interactive thing that they had built where you sit down. It's like a 10-minute documentary, and it goes through the history of the surf ballroom and then also talks about that night. And it's interactive in that after the show's over, you can walk up to this gigantic screen and you can touch any of the things that pop up to, like, learn more information about, like, some of the artists or, you know, that particular tour or things like that. But just a really neat experience. And if you're a music fan, certainly if you're a Buddy Holly fan, like, this is a must-see. Like, you have to come and see this place.
1: So is the Surf Ballroom still in use as a concert venue?
0: It is, yeah. So, and it's gone through different owners over the years, and I believe it's, you know, sat dormant for quite some time, and, you know, somebody else purchased it and so on and so forth. But yeah, so it's still a concert venue, and it is pretty neat when you look up at the wall. They have all these people who had performed there signing autographs and things like that, you know, autograph pictures and stuff. So, I mean, I saw, you know, all kinds of artists, and then, you know, modern day folks as well. It seats 2,000 people, so you have these little booths, which I posted a photo of me in one of these booths earlier. It's kind of funny, like, you know, in the 50s, people were a little smaller, and apparently their posture was better, because these wooden booths, I mean, they are straight up, no give. And so that was kind of fun. But they still rent those out, of course. And then, of course, you can buy, like, you know, general admission tickets, I guess, to, you know, be on the dance floor. But a neat venue. And like I said, this museum that they just opened up is really cool. So a really neat experience.
1: What happened with the plane? Well, it was a snowy night. It was a snowy, windy night. Is that what happened? And then just bad weather?
0: Yeah, so if I remember correctly, they wanted to charter a plane. Well, Buddy Holly wanted to charter a plane because, like I mentioned earlier, like they had just really had a rough go of it. Like people were getting sick and like frostbite. The bus didn't have like adequate heating that they were on for all these stops and everything, and they're tired. And so Holly decided to charter this plane. And I believe when they reached out to the plane company locally, it was either like a backup pilot or something like that. And I was reading like the guy that was the pilot like was prone to vertigo and stuff. And then of course you have the weather, which, you know, they said it was okay, but they didn't know about like storms that were kind of in the area. And so, yeah, so I mean, there were a lot of things. This didn't have to happen. Like there were a lot of things that went wrong. And yeah, just a really sad, because he was, you know, my God, he was just such a young guy. I don't know his exact age, but I mean, was it like 22 or something? I mean, he was really young. Really, really sad. Yeah. And, you know, and talking with the folks at the museum and at the ballroom today, you know, Clear Lake for a long time really just didn't, I'm not going to say they didn't have anything to do with this, but they were almost kind of, I don't know if embarrassed is the word, or they didn't want to really bring attention to it because it's, you know, kind of a sad story. And then, but now in recent years, they're kind of embracing it and, you know, celebrating the music history as opposed to focusing too much on the bad part of it.
1: You know, I could see that. The it's sort of unseemly to see it as a tourist trap, this tragedy, and
0: right,
1: taking advantage of it. But, you know, it's somewhat cathartic. And I only know Buddy Holly from the movies, right? And I wasn't around in 1959, but the movies, right? The Buddy Holly movie, the Ritchie Valens movie. Those are great songs that sort of still, you know, they were very popular in the 80s and the 90s, and still today they're great songs. And these artists were cut down in the youth, and it's just what would have been if they would have lived. It's a sad story.
0: Well, but I mean, even the Beatles will tell you that Buddy Holly was one of their influences, you know. And so that's pretty cool. I'll tell you a couple quick little fun facts I learned. So in Lubbock, when you go to his grave site, for example, you'll notice that on the grave, his last name is spelled correctly. So his last name is spelled Holly, Holley. That's the correct spelling. But apparently, if I remember correctly, he had signed a recording contract and they spelled his name wrong, Holley. And he decided to keep that. So that's kind of an interesting little fun fact. The other is, you mentioned some of his early songs. So if you go to the Buddy Holly Center in Lubbock, right next door, they have moved the childhood home of one of his buddies and one of the original Crickets. His name was Jerry Allison. And this is the home where they would hang out as kids and they would write some of these songs. And apparently one day they had gone to a John Wayne movie. And in the John Wayne movie, John Wayne says several times throughout the film, that'll be the day. That was his quote. That was my John Wayne impersonation, by the way. That'll be the day. And so when they went to write their song, that was the name of the song, That'll Be the Day. And so it came from a John Wayne movie. I thought that was kind of cool.
1: Speaking of movies, you've seen the Buddy Holly story with Gary Busey.
0: I have, yes. Yeah,
1: that movie.
0: Yeah, I've seen that.
1: Yeah, that movie. Gary Busey's fantastic in that. I mean, if there's ever been an actor that has just encompassed the role and just the mannerisms and the glasses and the mystique, and Gary Busey was best he's ever done was that Buddy Holly story.
0: Yeah, and another thing too, you're talking about just video. They have at this museum next to the ballroom. They have like some old archive video Buddy Holly on stage, and there's not really much video of him at all, and so it was really neat to see some of that stuff I had never seen before. They had it as part of this exhibit, so just a really neat experience all the way around.
1: You know, I have this ongoing debate with my buddies. I've seen the Buddy Holly story a couple times, and it ends where the plane takes off and it, you know, it sort of ends, but I vaguely remember an alternate ending, not where Buddy Holly lives, but it ends different. The movie ends differently, and my friends always make fun of me that you know they think I am hallucinating. But I'm convinced there was another ending to that movie that they released. It just ended differently. But that movie was That movie was great. I love that movie.
0: Yeah, no, it's a I mean, it's a sad story, but it is, you know, it was 67 years ago. Like, that's crazy that it happened that long ago. And
1: It's 67 years ago, and you're still wanting to go visit the place where it happened, right?
0: Exactly.
1: I mean, that's
0: absolutely. I selfless plug here. So I have a book out called The Ultimate American Music Bucket List. And so this came out a few years ago. And so anybody that's interested in music sites like this, I have all of them, like recording studios and homes you can tour and statues of musicians and all this stuff. And I had been to like 95% of the things. So one of them in the book that I had never gone to was the Surf Ballroom. So I wanted to, it was on my bucket list from the bucket list book. So I was able to check that off today. So that was pretty good.
1: The man is a prolific author. He's got the Ultimate American Music Bucket List. And, of course, his newest one is rocketing up the charts. Presidential Road Trips, 100 Places to Explore and Experience the History of American Presidents. You got any book signings coming up anywhere?
0: I had one today. Yeah, I had a nice group. I did have, now this lady's probably not listening. Occasionally you have like a weird thing that'll happen. So I'm giving my talk and everything's going well. But this woman, she was a little older and just no filter. And she's just talking through my presentation and just, you know, and nothing like bad, but she would just start interjecting things as though she and I were just having a one-on-one conversation. And I had to talk over her and like ignore this lady as I'm talking to this big group of people. And it was just so bizarre. That has never happened to me before, where somebody just keeps talking over me the entire time. It was so weird. And, but they bought a lot of books because I think they felt bad for me, which is fine. You know, and I'll eat it up. But yeah, it was weird, man. It was weird. But
1: so anyway, you had a book signing in Clear Lake, Iowa today.
0: Yep, I got one tomorrow down in near Winterset, hometown of we just talked about James, what's his name, John Wayne. John Wayne's hometown, birthplace, Winterset, Iowa. Yep, headed there tomorrow.
1: All right. I'm out of time, but I'd love to talk about.
0: Yeah.
1: I'd love to find out more about Don McLean's song and how he wrote it and why he wrote it. And, you know, because, I mean, was it called The Day the Music Died before the movie, before the song, or did the song sort of
0: dub it? The song is called American Pie. And so The Day the Music Died is just part of the, you know,
1: part of the lyrics.
0: But, and they'll have actually a statue of Don McLean, I think, this year or next year in front of the Surf Ballroom. In tribute to him in that song. Yep.
1: All right. Bill on the Run, or Bill on the Road, I should say. Bill on the Road. Books are everywhere. And you can find out more. You can follow him along on his journey across America, BillOnTheRoad.com. Bill Cleveland, good stuff. Be safe. We'll check in with you next Thursday.
0: Okay. Sounds good. See you later.
1: America at Night. Back in a moment.
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6: When you finally find your thing, you want the whole world to know about that thing. 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
7: That's going to do it for us here for hour number two. By the way, I found that Mitch McConnell quote that I was trying to find earlier. Former Senate Republican leader Mitch McConnell slammed Acting Attorney General Todd Blanche today. Here's what he said. Quote, so the nation's top law enforcement official is asking for a slush fund to pay people who assaulted cops? Utterly stupid, morally wrong. Take your pick. Mitch McConnell, in a strongly worded statement, going after Acting Attorney General Todd Blanche. So a little bit of infighting going on with the Republican Party. So you got that going on. And, of course, a whole lot of other news going on. But things are starting to wind down a little bit, and people starting to take their foot off the gas pedal as they sort of start to celebrate Memorial Day, the first weekend, right, the official kickoff for summer. I was at a baseball game today with the little one. I'll tell you about that when we come back. But open phones next hour and start lining up the calls. We'd love to hear from you. We love new callers. We love first-time callers. We love text messages. 1-844-2-McGraw, 1-844-262-4729, or 1-844-2-McGraw, America at Night. Our executive director is Alex Hinton. Our engineer tonight is Richard Good. I'm McGraw Millhaven. This is America at Night on Westwood One.
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17: In sight. I'm Sue Guzman, Fox News, and President Trump says negotiations are ongoing after he backed off on a threat to hit Iran with fresh strikes earlier this week. He's continuing to demand Tehran give up its nuclear ambitions as part of any long-term ceasefire deal.
18: The entire Gulf is patiently waiting to see what happens next, especially when you consider the fact that many of the leaders in this very region pushed President Trump to allow for more time for negotiations to continue. Well, President Trump says that's exactly what is happening, but he also responded to some new reports that Iran's supreme leader wants to hold on to the country's highly enriched uranium.
19: No, we get the highly enriched. We will get it. We don't need it. We don't want it. We'll probably destroy it after we get it, but we're not going to let them have it.
18: Now, despite any major breakthroughs in the talks, negotiations appear to be moving in a constructive direction.
17: Fox's Jeff Paul. Republicans struggled Thursday to find the votes to dismiss legislation that would force President Trump to withdraw from the conflict with Iran. As it became clear, GOP leaders wouldn't have the numbers to defeat the bill, they called off the planned vote on it. Members of both the Senate and House have left Capitol Hill for the long Memorial Day recess, so no new votes are expected till they return in June. The DNC releasing a report outlining what went wrong in the 2024 election. Details from Fox's Kevin Cork.
20: The DNC's autopsy of President Trump's 2024 election victory largely blames former President Biden for failing to support his VP Kamala Harris. That report also seems to give the former president a bit of a pass to his debate performance. Quoting now, the debate obviously changed many things. The dial testing during the debate demonstrated the weakness of the president's performance. Some Democrats, though, aren't buying all that. They say what happened was the party didn't focus enough on kitchen table issues.
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21: Here's your AccuWeather forecast. Overnight, expect partially cloudy skies with a low around 51. As we move into Friday, anticipate mostly cloudy conditions with periods of rain in the afternoon and a high reaching 65. Friday night will bring more rain and the possibility of a thunderstorm with temperatures dropping to around 52. Looking ahead to Saturday, we can expect more periods of rain and a chance of thunderstorms with a high near 64. Saturday night, we'll see an evening shower, otherwise staying cloudy with a low near 59. With the AccuWeather forecast, I'm meteorologist Jason Caterina for News Talk 1480 WHBC.
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11: Phone calls and text messages. Love to hear from all. Love open phones. Love first-time callers. Every night we carve out this hour just for open phones because, as I was talking to some people today about radio and shows, and they asked me how the show was going, and we were having a nice conversation, and we talked about open phones and how, boy, you never know what you get. It's like a box of chocolates. You go to the phones, you don't know what you get. We never screen. We never screen, never will, never have. And I don't like to. I don't like to screen. Who knows, right? When you sit on a park bench, do you screen the person who's sitting next to you? Or do you sit down and you take your chances and you see what happens, right? That's the whole half of the fun of it. You sort of go out and see what happens. So we love to hear from you. What are you doing? What's going on a Thursday night? You getting ready for the three-day weekend? I know we're getting up for a little barbecue. I've got to start planning my barbecue menu here for Sunday and Monday. All right, the phone numbers are as follows. 1-844-2-McGraw. 1-844-262-4729. And text messages, we'll get some of that here in a bit. But some news that a bit of a head-scratcher today. Some news. Well, first of all, let me tell you about the baseball story, baseball game I went to. I was... had a chance to go to the Pirates Cardinal game today. It was a day game. I love those day games. And I had an opportunity to take my 5.5-year-old daughter with me. And I've seen a lot of baseball games, and I've been to a lot of baseball games. And I've been to a lot of baseball games where I've had a whole lot of fun. And I've been to baseball games that some pretty historic things have happened. I've been to World Series.

0: I've been to playoff games. I've been to all-star games. I've seen a lot of baseball in my day. I got to tell you, taking a five-year-old daughter to a baseball game was probably the most fun I've ever had at a baseball game. I have to be honest with you. It was just the memories that come flooding back, right, as a kid. And you sort of remember when your dad took you to the game and when your dad bought you an ice cream with the Good Humor ice cream with the wooden stick and the half vanilla, half chocolate. And right. So now I'm the dad taking the kid and you want your cotton candy and you want a hat and you want a foam finger. And it was a special day and she enjoyed it. She had a great time. We had to go, and she, Daddy, I don't want to go, so that was good. When are we going to come back? So she said all the right things. But I got to tell you, it was that's the thing about being a dad that they don't tell you. The memories that come flooding back for when you were a kid, and you see your own parents in a different way. And I don't know. It's just it was so very sweet. And so if you ever get a chance, take your kid to a ball game. Don't ever pass that up because – of all the games, that this one will be right up there with some of the best I've ever been, just because who knows if she will remember it. But for me, it was it was a very special day. So thank you for letting me rant. All right, 1-844-2-McGraw, 1-844-262-4729. And I've said this before, and I'll say it again. If I knew they would have been this much fun and this cute, I would have had more of them, and I would have had them younger. So what do I know? All right, so today, some news stories that I just head scratcher was last night. We debuted the segment News I Don't Understand. Here's another one. Here's another news I don't understand. So the Democratic National Committee did an autopsy. Now it's what, June, soon to be June of 2026. So we're a good almost 2 years. What are we, 18, 19 months? From the election, it took them 18, 19 months to come up with a autopsy on why Kamala Harris lost. Really? We need to study this? We need to do a deep dive into figuring out why Kamala Harris lost? Are you kidding me, Democratic Party? Talk about the gang that can't shoot straight. Holy mackerel. Of the five takeaways of this report, are you sitting down? I know this is going to be hard for you people to understand. If I were a Democrat tonight, man, there'd be steam coming out of my ears. It took you 18 months to come up with this. I could have told you this the night of the election. I could have told you this the week before the election. But what do I know? Takeaway number one. It said that Kamala Harris's campaign did not make an affirmative case for her. Shocking. It said that the campaign did not land any meaningful blows against Donald Trump. Really? Shocking. Takeaway number three. It said that Joe Biden's exit helped Democrats, but not enough. Really? The biggest sin, the most gravest sin that the Democratic Party did was, and I was talking to Jonathan Carl from ABC News about this. He was out plugging his book, and I asked him this question specifically, and he was didn't pull any punches in his answer. If you remember, Joe Biden didn't announce he was running for re-election for quite a while. It took him a while to announce that he was running for re-election, and there was some speculation like, is he not going to run? Is he holding off saying he's not going to run for as long as possible? Because the minute you run, you announce you're not running, you garner some type of lame duck status. And so there was some question. And then all of a sudden, he announces that he's running. And then, of course, the field is cleared and nobody says anything about him. So I asked Jonathan Carl. I said, Jonathan Carl, who within his inner circle, who in the Democratic Party was ringing the bell saying, look, Joe, you've done your time. You don't come across well on camera. You might be healthy. You might be mentally, physically fit. but it's not looking that way. And maybe it's time to ride off into the sunset. You're that bridge candidate to the next generation. Who was telling Joe Biden that? And Jonathan Carl said nobody. There was nobody. Talk about living in an ivory tower. Nobody outside of the White House? Everybody outside of the White House could see the man was one curb away from a trip and fall. I mean, he looked like he was roaming around on the front yard looking for the front for the morning newspaper in his robe. It just wasn't a good look. Then when he steps aside, they give it to Kamala Harris, and talk about being ill-prepared, with no disrespect to her. Her biggest problem, I didn't have to go through an autopsy with the Democratic Party to give you this. Her biggest problem was that she didn't run her own race. She ran the race like she was the nursemaid to Joe Biden. She never got away from his shadow. And that famous question on The View, what would you do differently? The answer is, I'd do all sorts of things differently. I'm my own person. I have great respect for President Biden, but I'm my own person and I'm my own campaign. And Mike, my administration is going to be about the future and blah, blah, blah, blah. Right? I mean, there's a million ways to answer that question, but not say I wouldn't do anything differently. That's crazy. Another takeaway was that Trump's attacks about transgender inmates worked. Yeah, all of that worked. That taxpayer-funded surgeries for transgender inmates. Kamala is for they, them. President Trump is for you. What a great line. What a great line. I know they, it's despicable, but just a great line nonetheless. So you've got that. It was a bad campaign. And I know losing campaigns get hung with the bad campaign rap. But Joe Biden's campaign was bad, but Kamala Harris should have known better. The Biden campaign had some extenuating circumstances. They had a candidate who was too old and looked too feeble and didn't perform well, and so there were extenuating circumstances. Kamala Harris's team didn't have any excuses, and that's the sad reality of it. Other news today, Republicans pulled the House Republicans pulled a resolution that would have halted the Iran war. They didn't have enough votes to defeat it. So a number of Republicans teamed up with Democrats to bring the War Powers Act to pass it in the House. So Speaker Mike Johnson pulled it. Also in the Senate, Democrats and Republicans teamed up to get rid of that $1 billion ballroom project. So Republicans being more defiant of President Trump, and quite frankly, I think that is a direct correlation to his standing in the polls. They can read the polls. They see what's going on. And so you're starting to see a little bit of daylight. You're starting to see these Republicans start to criticize Donald Trump a little bit. They're reading the polls. They're starting to see that he's not doing very well. And so they see an opening to criticize him, to get a little separation between themselves and President Trump. So that's a direct correlation of the polls. That means their internal polls are saying the same thing, right? You haven't seen them critical of President Trump for a long time. Now you're starting to see them step out and be critical. The polls are telling him that he's losing popularity. Again, I don't need an autopsy from the Democratic National Committee to figure this out. It's not like I'm a rocket scientist or anything. All right, we got a break. 314-931. No, that's the wrong phone number. I almost gave out my cell phone number. 1-844-2-McGraw. 1-844-462-4729. Stay right there. We'll take some phone calls. We got some lines open for you. Some text lines are coming in. We'll get to all of that. America at Night, back in a moment.
1: 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That's 844-2-McGraw.
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0: Denver as well. But what it is it's a charity that tries to prevent kids from joining gangs. And they do that by meeting the kids and families' unmet needs. Most of these families have two working parents, if they have two parents, and many of them are single mothers raising kids. So a lot of times the mothers are at work when they come home from school. A lot of times there's not adequate food in the house. They need help. They're ESL students. English is a second language, so they need extra tutoring for school. And they need a peer group. They need a positive peer group of like-minded kids that aren't looking up to the gangs in the, heading in that direction. And this is what Homies Unidos does. They have food distribution. They do a lot of rehab efforts to get youngsters off drugs. There's a high prevalence of drug use in these neighborhoods. And it's a wonderful charity. They have a website if you want to learn more about them.
1: Yeah, real quick. So it's in L.A. and Denver. What's the website for people to find out more?
0: Homies Unidos, H-O-M-I-E-S, and Unidos, United in Spanish, U-N-I-D-O-S, Homies Unidos. And the leader is Alex Sanchez.
1: All right. John in Reno, good stuff. Great story. Thanks for checking in, and thank you for listening. Have a good night. We got to check in with Tony from Montreal. Tony, good win. Your Montreal Canadiens take game one from the Carolina Hurricanes in the Eastern Conference Finals. You got to be feeling pretty good about it.
2: I am feeling amazing about it, but you know what? It's 33 years I've been waiting for something like the Flying Frenchman of Montreal to come back and terrorize the NHL the way they used to back in the 70s. Today, I'm watching this game, and I saw Montreal score four unanswered goals in the first period after Carolina went on pontificating they're going to wipe us out in four straight. Listen, to Josh Graham, who's an announcer with Westwood, who's one of your colleagues who was saying that I was going to be trolling him tonight if we beat them. Hey, Josh, baby, you guys are going down. You're the Carolina Pretenders. We're going to knock you out in four straight, bro. And I'm on America at Night, and at least 6 million people are hearing me. So guess what? You can't cut me off. You can't cut the button off, because Tony has the final word tonight, because I have my friend from St. Louis that's pulling for the same team. And there, by the way, I got my double parlay tonight. Josh Hart came through with 26 points, and nobody believed in the Knicks either. So guess what? I got the benediction. I'm praying for both teams, and I hope they go to the finals and they scare the Knicks, scare whoever comes out of the West, because I could care less who comes out of the West, because the Knicks have five guys that can play ball, and Montreal has 20 young kids under 25 years old. You got Brunson, who's 29 years old, is at the peak of his game, and he's a champion. I want to say one thing.
1: Tony, I got to go. I got 30 seconds. What do you got?
2: The gentleman out of San Francisco talking about us pumping sludge down to Texas, he doesn't know what he's talking about. We have the most environmental stiff laws in this country. You cannot pump any oil out of the tar sands without following standards that are more stringent than EPA. So don't tell us how to pump oil, brother, from San Francisco, you leftist nut.
1: Tony, bask in the feel-good win of your Canadians and your Knicks. Enjoy the night and be safe.
2: Don't cut my country down, because you know what I'm like. I'm a jingoistic Canadian.
1: Tony, relax. Calm down. All is good with the world. Be happy. You won game one. Be happy.
2: I'm happy.
1: No. Be happy. I got a break. 1-844-2-McGraw. 1-844-262-4729. 1-844-262-4729. Those are the phone numbers. America at Night. We're just getting started. Lots of text messages. We'll get to that here in a second. Now that Tony's gone, now that Joe's gone, we got a couple of lines open for you guys as well. Stay right there. America at Night, back in a moment.
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2: Okay, let's see. 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
4: I'm Chris DeMeo. NASCAR legend Kyle Busch, a two-time Cup Series champion, is dead at 41.
5: It was announced earlier Thursday that Busch was hospitalized as a result of severe illness. He pulled out of this weekend's Coca-Cola 600 from Charlotte, which was going to be the first time in more than a decade that Busch missed a Cup Series race.
4: Fox's Jay Berman, Busch was nicknamed Rowdy due to his fierce competitiveness. A new Fox News poll finds voters believe fraud in federal social programs is rampant.
6: More than 7 out of 10 people think welfare and social service program fraud in the U.S. is a common occurrence. How should that be dealt with? More than half of respondents, 56%, say the priority should be on ensuring benefits are available, while 43% say emphasis should be on preventing fraud.
4: Fox's Granola Scott. 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
8: Here's your AccuWeather forecast. Today will be mostly cloudy with rain expected in the afternoon at a high of 65. Tonight we can expect more rain and a possible thunderstorm with a low of 52. Tomorrow will be breezy with more rain and a chance of a thunderstorm, so outdoor plans might be affected. The high will reach 64. Tomorrow night there could be an evening shower. Otherwise, it'll be cloudy with a low of 59. With the AccuWeather forecast, I'm meteorologist Jason Caterina for News Talk 1480 WHBC.
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20: All right, yeah, let's go to those phones. We've got to Eduardo in Tampa. Eduardo, welcome to America at Night.
21: Yeah, good evening. I got a couple of stats I want to throw out at you. So the average balance on a 401k is like $270,000. And savings is from the lowest to the bottom, to the top, excuse me, is like $5,500 up to $8,000. And
20: what do you mean? I don't understand that. What does that mean? Say that again. I don't understand that.
21: Savings, like savings accounts.
20: Savings accounts. Save. Oh, okay. I got you. Right. I got you. Yeah. Okay.
21: Right. So the average balance on the 401k is like 270.
20: Right.
21: 270K. Yeah.
20: Yeah.
21: And then from for the savings account, it's from the lowest, you know, the generation, Gen Z, like 5,500, and it goes up to like 8,000. And this is dated May 15th of this year. So, I mean, with the inflation thing, you know, obviously stuff is depleted because people are tapping into that, tapping into 401ks, IRAs, you name it, savings accounts because of the inflation. So there's not much that's going to be left as you age. But, you know.
20: Well, I mean, the idea is with the 401k, with inflation, assuming you have the right mix of funds, it will increase with inflation, right? If you have $270,000 now, inflation is let's say 10%. That should at least go up 10%. So your 401k will probably keep up with inflation. The problem is that it's $270,000. Right, you have $270,000 or the equivalent when you retire. Is that enough to live on with other means and Social Security and everything else?
21: Right. Yeah, and I myself am like in the 300s. So, yeah. Hopefully, things will be getting.
20: How old are you,
21: me,
20: Eduardo?
21: 55.
20: Yeah. I'll tell you what. When I first got into radio, somebody, a dear, very nice man, an older gentleman, sat me down and slapped me upside the head and said, look, you're 25 years old. Start putting money away in your 401k. And I mean, I was making nothing.
21: Right.
20: And he said, look, I don't care you're making nothing. That just put something in there. You know, when I was living hand to mouth, I'm, you know, looking in the couch cushions for change to, you know, pay the light bill. And he said, look, put it in there because you have something I don't have, time. And, you know, you put in $20,000 when you're 50 or you put in $2,000 when you're 20, right? That $2,000 when you're 20 is much more valuable than the $20,000 you put in when you're 50.
21: And you got matching funds from the company.
20: Matching funds, you have time, right? That's the thing.
21: Yeah.
20: You have time. Yeah. Yeah. And then something else I learned. Eduardo, not too long ago, I have a friend and I host a show on the weekends in St. Louis locally with a financial advisor who is very, very smart. And I've learned a whole lot. You can actually, with your 401k, if your company elects, and it's not that hard to do, and I'm not Dave Ramsey, so do not take my financial advice.
21: Give it a shot.
20: Right. Yeah. Everything I do the opposite and you'll be better. But you can set up a Roth 401k in your company.
21: Oh, sure. That's even better. Yeah.
20: Right. Yeah. So they take it. Right? They tax it going in so that it's then free coming out. So, right. You don't get taxed on all that growth. And that's actually a pretty nice. If I would have known about that. Now, it's a little bit money because, right, the 401k, it puts it in pre-tax, so you get a little bit of a tax break. But it might not be a bad idea to talk to an expert and think about a Roth 401k for the company because
21: you
20: put it in and then it grows tax-free. But, it's not retirement is, I've learned this because I was full of bad information. And, you know, when you're 25, you never think you're going to retire. And then all of a sudden you reach 60 and you're like, wait a minute, what's this retirement thing all about? But talk to a true professional who knows what's right. going on, who knows about taxes, who knows about financing, so you can sort of set up a plan. Interesting stuff. Anything else?
21: Yeah, Eduardo? All right. Thank you very much. Yep.
20: You got it. Thank you. Yeah. No, I do that too when I'm on the line and you run across an article that says, look to see what average 401k balances is in people or in, you know, so they have like how many, what's the average of people who are 20 to 30, 30 to 40? How much should you have retired? How much should you have saved in your 401k by the time you reach 40? Then you have 40, then you have 50s, then you have 60s. Yeah, there's a lot of misinformation out there. I would recommend going to somebody who you trust. Gil in San Antonio, Texas. Gil, welcome to America at Night.
1: Yes. Tomorrow morning will be the last broadcast of the CBS World News Roundup.
20: Yeah.
1: CBS Radio News is going to be out of business after tomorrow.
20: Yeah.
1: And I go all the way back to Edward R. Murrow. He did an interview in my hometown, which was New London, Connecticut, in 1958, on his show Person to Person. He interviewed the captain of the submarine Nautilus, the first submarine to go under the polar ice cap in 1958. That was a big deal. And I know that you were at KMOX, which is a CBS affiliate. I don't know whose news they're going to. Very few of the stations are still on the network. Most have switched over to another source of national news for their radio. But it's a sad, sad passing, and I've been listening to it for... about 80, I guess, 60 years.
20: Yeah, and, Gil, thanks for calling up and talking about it, because it is heartbreaking for those of us who have been in radio. It's heartbreaking for those who love radio. It's heartbreaking for people who have grown up listening to CBS radio. It was such an iconic broadcast. It was so powerful and so influential. And really, the same thing with Colbert. I can't believe they couldn't figure out a way to make it work. I don't know how they came to the conclusion that it just wasn't worthwhile. It was on, I think, 1,000 radio stations or something, 900 radio stations. There's a huge audience there. I just can't believe that they couldn't figure it out, and I can't believe the advertisers aren't smart enough to realize that radio is way more powerful than any podcasting is radio. Podcasting is just people who podcast can't get on the radio, right? I mean, these are people who pretend to be broadcasters. Radio is the gold standard in communications, and audio is having a rebirth. And podcasting, I don't mean to come down on, there are some really good podcasters out there, don't get me wrong, but it's the medium, and it is, people tune in around the world to listen to radio news, and it is the gold standard. I can't figure out how they couldn't make it work. I just don't understand it.
1: All those years I lived overseas, it kept me anchored to home to be able to go on the internet and listen to a live news broadcast. And I have a station that I've been listening to in Janesville, Wisconsin, and they're still carrying CBS news, and it'll be gone. And I'd like to say goodbye to broadcaster Steve Kathan and Deborah Rodriguez. I've been listening to your newscasts for many, many, many years. And I think a part of my life is going to be missing after tomorrow.
20: Gil, thanks for the sentiment. Good phone call. Glad you chimed in. Paul in Cumberland, Maryland. Frank, welcome to America at Night.
0: Rich McHugh of News Nation was on your first hour about the fraud in Minnesota, and
20: yes.
0: You both decried the lack of oversight by higher up government officials. My question is, what were Mr. Q and the press corps of these various jurisdictions doing? Isn't the press corps supposed to ride herd on the government? There's a humorist named P.J. O'Rourke who wrote a book called A Parliament of Whores, and he said this about politicians. He said, they will submit to any indignity, perform any vile act, do anything to achieve power. Every government is a parliament of whores. The trouble is, in a democracy, the whores are us.
20: Well, look, yes, Frank. Did you ever see the movie Spotlight?
0: No.
20: It was the story about the Catholic Church up in Boston. It won a whole bunch of awards a couple of years ago, and the editor had a great. It's a wonderful. It's a heartbreaking story, but it was a story about the Boston Globe and how they had this this team of reporters called the Spotlight, and they would shine a spotlight on things, and that's where the name came from. And the editor, a very, very famous editor who worked for the Boston Herald, Boston Globe at the time, said, look, reporters are searching around in the dark for the news. Even the greatest newsmen are searching around in the dark for news. Sometimes you find it, sometimes you don't. And the truth is even with the news business that's been beat up by tech and social media and the own citizens who somehow will not believe a credible journalist but will believe some nameless, faceless post on Facebook, even though all of that is true, you still need whistleblowers. You still need people to go on the record. You still need people to oftentimes point you in the right direction. You can go and you can hunt and you can dig, but you still need people who can go on the record, who can quote, who will whistleblow. So it's not easy for a Rich McHugh or a McGraw-Milhaven to uncover fraud in Minnesota if no one's talking. And if no one's talking, it's very hard to go on the record with a story because we have ethics, we have responsibility. If no one's talking and no one's telling the media, it's hard for us to tell their story. So ease up on the media.
0: Okay. But you're talking to a whistleblower right now.
20: Well, I understand. Well, great. Okay. Well, no, I can't hear your story right now, but, you know, shoot me a text and I'll see. I can't take a whistleblower story. I have to vet it. I've got it. There are all sorts of things. I certainly can't have you go off half-cocked on 300 radio stations around the country. But send me a text, Frank, and I'll reach out to you and we can have a conversation about it. How about that?
0: That's good.
20: Okay. Thank you, sir. Paul in Zanesville, Ohio. Paul, welcome to America at Night.
17: Hey, good evening, McGraw. I hope I sound okay. I'm a little under the weather.
20: You sound just fine, but go ahead.
17: Thank you. I was just wondering if everybody could give their prayers to Kyle Busch's family, who died today, 41-year-old.
20: Yeah, tragic story. Do we have any more information? He was apparently sick, and
17: yeah.
20: but still racing, and then out of nowhere, do we know what happened?
17: No, I didn't hear, but I raced dirt late model for 18 years. So I kind of know, you know, the racing family, and it's just so tragic. Please let's give out a prayers for the Kyle Busch family. You know, this is a time of year when we remember people. So,
20: yeah,
17: what can I say?
20: Yeah, Paul, part of the auto racing world. Paul, thanks for the sentiments and thanks for calling. Yeah, Kyle Busch, young man, 41 years old. Paul in Zanesville, Ohio. Yeah, as a racer yourself, I'm sure it hits you closer to home because of this. But a 41-year-old man, he's got little kids, one of the great racers, NASCAR racers ever, Kyle Busch. Apparently, he got sick a couple weeks ago. He was in a race, wasn't feeling well, and went to the hospital, but apparently took a turn for the worse. But again, not a lot of information on Kyle Busch and his passing. Paul, when you feel better, call me back, and I'll tell you about my racing days on dirt tracks in the Midwest. Actually, oddly enough, I told this story today. But I got some stories about dirt tracks and getting behind the wheel. It will put you in a better mood, I hope. 1-844-2-McGraw, 1-844-262-4729. Let me get to the texts here. Let's see, New Mexico. I have a question for you, Mr. Milhaven. Do you not know some basic stuff like the title of Don McLean's American Pie? Or do you feign not knowing to elicit a response from your guests? Okay, that's obscure, but I when I was talking to Bill Cleveland, I might have misspoke. I was talking about Don McLean's The Day the Music Died, which was the lyric. The question was before the song, was that called The Day the Music Died? Or because of that song is that day, right? Did the song come first or did the phrase come first? That was the question I was asking. So I knew the song was called American Pie. I knew the line was The Day the Music Died. So I apologize if I misspoke. I did know that. I don't know a lot, but I did know that. Let's see here. Love your segment on the Smoky Mountains National Park and loved even more digging deeper into the third hour with your listeners. It prompted me to check out YouTube, and there's a video of the back of the Dragon Switchback Road in Southwest Virginia. 32 miles long, 438 curves, 3,500 foot elevation. In the video, you ride from the point of view of the cyclist. It's wild. So there's the tail of the Dragon, which is the right next to the Smoky Mountain National Park. And then apparently there's another road called Back of the Dragon in Southwest Virginia. 32 miles long, 438 curves, 3,500 foot elevation. Holy mackerel. How about that one? Let's see here. You mentioned the word yabbered the other night. What does that mean? That did kind of come out wrong. Yabbered. It's, I don't know. I was trying to say jabbering or something. What was I trying to say? I was jawboning or something. Two words were somehow melded together. I apologize. I do what I can. We got a break. America at Night, back in a moment.
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7: See.
8: All right, that's going to do it for us. We are officially out of time. Stick around tomorrow night. Speaking of the Indianapolis 500, we're going to have a couple of guests because the Indianapolis 500 it comes your way on Sunday. So we're going to have a couple of guests to talk about the historic nature of the race and what it all means. And people who are love the race will enjoy. People who don't know about the race will learn something about it. So that's the plan for tomorrow night. And, of course, we'll have the latest with news and commentary and phone calls and text messages and all of that. Our guests tonight, I want to give a special shout-out to our guests who were nice enough to join us. Mitch Zeller, former director of the FDA Center for Tobacco Products, News Nation's Rich McHugh. We also had Bill Cleveland from Bill on the Road. So Greg Harris from the organization called Counteract. So all of that, thanks for them for joining us tonight. And thanks for the phone calls and thanks for the texts. Our executive director tonight is Alex Hinton. Our engineer tonight is Richard Good. I'm McGraw Millhaven. This is America Nights on Westwood One. Have a good night, everybody.
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4: Stunning loss for NASCAR. I'm Chris DeMeo, Fox News. Two-time NASCAR Cup Series champion Kyle Busch has died after being hospitalized for what his family described as a severe illness. Just days ago, Busch celebrated a victory at Dover Motor Speedway and reflected on why winning never loses its meaning.
5: You never know when the last one is.
4: Known as one of the fiercest competitors in NASCAR history, Busch captured 2 Cup Series championships and recorded 63 Cup wins and more than 230 victories against NASCAR's National Series. Well, a fragile ceasefire between the U.S. and Iran holds as the two sides try to negotiate a more permanent deal.
6: Secretary of State Marco Rubio say there's a hope that the United States and Iran are getting closer on a peace deal that will bring an end to the war. As it stands, Iranian leaders are still reviewing the latest counter-peace proposal from Washington. Pakistan's interior minister back in Tehran for the second time in less than a week to help mediate the talks. Stopping Iran from acquiring a nuclear weapon is certainly the primary goal, but the administration says Iran charging a toll to allow shipping pass through the Strait of Hormuz is also a deal breaker.
4: Fox Business's Ashley Webster from Tel Aviv. President Trump orders the Pentagon to send 5,000 additional troops to Poland just 1 week after canceling the long-planned deployment of 4,000 troops to the country.
7: The president says because of the election of Poland's president, Karol Nawrocki, the U.S. is sending an additional 5,000 troops to the country. Poland is a NATO member sharing borders with Ukraine and the Russian enclave of Kaliningrad. President Trump's announcement of additional U.S. forces deploying to Poland appears to reverse an earlier announcement from the Pentagon that a 5,000 troop deployment would be delayed as the Trump administration considers reducing the force posture in Europe. At the White House, Jared Halpern, Fox News.
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8: Here's your AccuWeather forecast. Today, expect mostly cloudy skies with rain later in the day, reaching a high of 65. Tonight, there will be periods of rain accompanied by a thunderstorm with temperatures dropping to a low of 52. Tomorrow will be breezy with more rain and a chance of a thunderstorm, which could affect outdoor activities. Temperatures will reach a high of 64. Tomorrow night, anticipate an evening shower. Otherwise, it will be cloudy with a low of 59. With the AccuWeather forecast, I'm meteorologist Jason Caterina for News Talk 1480 WHBC.
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11: Trump collides with the GOP. Good morning. I'm Mike Gavin in for Gordon Deal along with Nicole Murray. It's Friday, May 22nd, and here's what we have for you this hour.
12: Congress will be leaving for the weekend without voting to fund immigration agencies after Republicans pushed back on President Trump's settlement with the IRS.
11: A war powers vote in the House was pulled after the tally was considered too close for comfort for GOP leaders.
12: Is there any chance of relief at the gas pump this summer? We'll have analysis.
11: And why a master's degree isn't the job guarantee that it used to be.
13: There used to be a period where the MBA was a sure thing in terms of getting a job, especially for people who either had some experience in the workforce and were going back to school, or for people who were an undergrad and looking to advance their career by maybe getting an MBA, and that no longer holds true.
11: Ray Smith of the Wall Street Journal with more on why the extra time and expense of an advanced degree isn't always what it's cracked up to be. That's in about 20 minutes. The House and Senate will both leave Washington for their Memorial Day recess without voting on a reconciliation package to fund federal immigration agencies after the Justice Department's new anti-weaponization fund earned strong pushback from Republican members. The Senate had been prepared to take up a revised version of the $72 billion reconciliation bill on Thursday, with the House set to do the same today. But the plans fell apart after a meeting between GOP senators and acting Attorney General Todd Blanche, who had been dispatched to the Hill to convince skeptical members about the DOJ fund. Blanche met with senators for nearly 2 hours. A Justice Department spokesman said the meeting included, quote, a healthy discussion on the settlement. North Carolina Republican Senator Tom Tillis.
14: These people don't deserve restitution. Many of them deserve to be in prison. This is just stupid on stilts.
11: The nearly $1.8 billion fund was established as part of a settlement on a suit by President Trump against the IRS, which he controls. Pro-Trump allies, including those charged for their involvement in the January 6th attack on the Capitol, have said they're eager to submit the claims. Democrats have criticized the arrangement as blatantly corrupt, with no meaningful congressional oversight of how the funds would be distributed or who would receive payouts. House Republicans have pulled a vote on a measure that would compel President Trump to withdraw from the war with Iran. CBS News says the House had scheduled a vote on a war powers resolution brought by Democrats that would rein in Trump's ability to wage war with Iran without congressional approval. But as it became clear that Republicans would not have the numbers to defeat the bill due to absences, GOP leaders declined.

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0: 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Jim Michaels with news. Kent's severe weather station. 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
1: SWHBC News at 5:30 this Friday morning. Drive time traffic. That looks good. I don't see any slowdowns for you as you head out this morning. AccuWeather's Jason Katerina says mostly cloudy, rain developing this afternoon. The high 65, 66 ended up being yesterday's high. Tonight, periods of rain and a thunderstorm, low 52. Tomorrow, breezy with showers and a thunderstorm, the high 64. Warmer, a couple of showers Sunday, and 73. The holiday looks to be dry. It is 49. Radar is clear in our area. 49 at your severe weather station. Good morning. Jim Michaels with WHBC News. Looking for something to do, at least during some of the nicer weather times. The eight lakes and recreation areas of the Muskingum Watershed Conservancy District, including Atwood and Leesville Lakes in Carroll County, remind you that you can have some of the same fun that weekend campers are having, just spending a day at a park, and activities like bike parades, contests, and yard games open to daily park patrons.
2: Crafts and tie-dye opportunities to live music, and we have some outdoor movies planned this weekend.
1: Director of Communications for the District, Adria Bergeron, it's just $10 to get into any park with a carload. The State Highway Patrol has begun the holiday weekend. A traffic fatality count as of midnight goes until midnight Monday night. 14 people killed in crashes over the four-day holiday period last year.
3: We're going to have a lot of extra people on the roadways, certainly this weekend. So we want people to pay attention, plan ahead for that. We are going to still see some work zones out there on the roadways.
1: ODOT Press Secretary Matt Bruning says they try to take down work zones where possible and limit any work being done, but some major projects cannot be altered. The Ohio Traffic Safety Office reminds to assign that designated driver or plan to use a ride-sharing service. The State Fire Marshal's Office encourages safe outdoor grilling over the weekend. Position the grill at least 3 feet away from the house and low-hanging limbs, and keep pets 3 feet away, and don't leave the operating grill unattended. Well, nearly 10 years later, a suspect in a Jackson Township home invasion, stabbing, and robbery. 38-year-old Angus Webendorfer of Canton faces attempted murder and other charges for the Kentview Avenue Northwest incident from August of 2016. Township police say Webendorfer entered the female victim's house and stabbed her several times while she was in bed, taking items with him as he left. Police collected sufficient DNA evidence, but it wasn't until Webendorfer was picked up on felony drug offenses this February that his DNA entered the database and a match was made. He sits now in the Stark County Jail. He was arrested yesterday. Five people, including a little child, taken to the hospital after a pickup truck Amish buggy accident in Lawrence Township early yesterday morning. Lawrence Township police say the buggy was carrying a fishing boat on Manchester Avenue Northwest near Orville Street when the buggy was hit from behind. Injuries to two younger couples and the two-year-old not believed to be life-threatening. The horse was killed, the truck driver not injured. Now, legendary NASCAR driver Kyle Busch died yesterday. His family posted earlier in the day that he was hospitalized with a severe illness.
4: One of NASCAR's most polarizing personalities, his fierce competitiveness led to the nickname Rowdy. He won 234 races across the sport's three national series, more than any driver in history, including 63 in the Cup Series. He's survived by his wife Samantha and his two children, an 11-year-old son and a 4-year-old daughter.
1: Fox's Jay Berman. Kyle Busch was 41. An unfortunate accident to start off the holiday weekend at Hocking Hills State Park. A hiker fell from the Cantwell Cliffs hiking trail in the park on Wednesday. She's identified as 63-year-old Nancy Baker, the trail classified as difficult. Mackey Weather says mostly cloudy, rain kicking in later today and 65. It is 49 degrees. Stop the countdown.
5: SpaceX scrubbing the 12th test flight of its massive Starship rocket Thursday night. It'll try again on Friday from the new launch pad at the company's facility in Starbase, Texas. The landmark launch is scheduled just ahead of the company's planned IPO in June, which could raise a record amount of funding.
1: Fox News Radio's Chris DeMeo, the massive rocket, supposed to play a big role in future moon missions. And the highlight of the Memorial Day weekend in Canton is the parade from downtown out to the McKinley Monument Monday morning starting at 10. But with this being the country's 250th birthday, the city really looking forward to July 4th or July 2nd, in this case, the traditional pre-Independence Day monumental 4th celebration. Includes even more fireworks, according to Mayor Bill Shearer.
6: We're going to double the amount of fireworks that we normally do. It is America 250. We're going to have Jimmy and the Soul Blazers down there. We're going to have a ton of food trucks. We're anticipating a ton of people.
1: Also, the Canton Symphony Orchestra returns to the event this year, and the celebration continues the next day at First Friday downtown. West Tusk, Elgin, and other streets, of course, closed for the parade. We'll be putting up a list of those and suggested detours at WHBC.com. And it's the final day for the Rolling Thunder and American Legion Traveling Eyes of Freedom Memorial at Stark State College. It's on display and free in room M100 at the college's Business and Entrepreneurial Center from 8:30 until 12 noon. WHBC News Time, 5:36, 49 degrees in downtown Canton.
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7: Here's your AccuWeather forecast. Today will be mostly cloudy with rain expected in the afternoon and a high of 65. Tonight, we can expect more rain and a possible thunderstorm with a low of 52. Tomorrow will be breezy with more rain and a chance of a thunderstorm, so outdoor plans might be affected. The high will reach 64. Tomorrow night, there could be an evening shower. Otherwise, it'll be cloudy with a low of 59. With the AccuWeather forecast, I'm meteorologist Jason Caterina for News Talk 1480 WHBC.
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1: Now, people still want to get outdoors this weekend, despite Jason's forecast there. So the parks of the Muskingum Watershed Conservancy District remind you that activities once just designated for campers are actually for everybody. So they do welcome those daily visitors. Just check the forecast first. 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
8: All right, happy Friday to all of you. 5:42 in the morning, and here we are. It's 50 degrees out there, folks, and you know, the forecast is a little iffy over the weekend, but I think we're going to find some moments of clarity, let's call it. You know, a little bit of clear skies and no rain, things like that. But you got to navigate around it. So we shall see. And we're, moving into the Memorial Day weekend. Believe it or not, we're here already. And, you know, that means road closings, parades on Monday all across the area. The Hall of Fame ribs burn off starts today. So, again, a lot going on. And we want you all to be careful and be safe for this holiday season for sure. I know, I'm going to keep talking. Maybe I'll just, you know, put off the inevitable of having to bring Kenny on. Not that I don't like Kenny, but, you know, he can be the bearer of bad news sometimes. And today he is. Well, a little bit of bad news. But anyway, let's check sports on this Friday morning. Here's Kenny.
9: Good Friday morning, everybody. This sports report is brought to you by Ortho United. The Cavaliers, a Game 2 loser in New York last night in the Eastern Conference Finals, 109-93. Josh Hart led the Knicks with 26 points, and they now lead the Cavs 2-0 in this best-of-7 series. Donovan Mitchell was tops for Cleveland with 26 points. Game 3, Saturday night, as the Cavs return home to Rocket Arena. Tip-off here on WHBC comes your way at 8 p.m. The Guardians a winner on Thursday as they completed the four-game sweep of the Tigers, winning 3-1 in Detroit. That's six wins in a row for the Guards as they improve to 30-22 on the year and remain all alone in first place in the AL Central. Cleveland continues their seven-game road trip tonight against the Phillies in the city of brotherly love. First pitch comes your way at 6:40 p.m. right here on WHBC. And some sad news from the NASCAR world as two-time Cup Series champion and NASCAR icon Kyle Busch has passed away at the age of 41 from what is being called a severe illness. Busch holds the all-time record for 234 combined wins in NASCAR's top three series. For News Talk 1480, WHBC Sports, and Canton's Morning News, I'm Kenny Rota.
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8: All right, right now things are moving along just fine. And if you are out and about and you see a traffic problem, just give us a call on the traffic tip line, 330-450-1480.
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8: Well, according to AccuWeather, we are going to have cloudy skies today, maybe some afternoon rain, high 65, some rain, maybe a thunderstorm tonight, low 52. Tomorrow, breezy with some rain and a thunderstorm and a high of 64. And then Sunday, clouds, warmer, couple of showers and a high of 73. Right now, 50 degrees on your severe weather station, 1480 WHBC.
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8: Well, according to AccuWeather, mostly cloudy with some rain this afternoon, a high of 65. A little bit of rain, maybe a thunderstorm tonight, a low of 52 tomorrow. Breezy with some rain and thunderstorms, high 64. And then on Sunday, clouds, warmer, couple of showers possible, high 73. But as we look at Memorial Day, sunshine and a high of 74. Right now, 49 degrees on your Severe Weather Station, 1480 WHBC. Well, here we are on this Friday morning, May 22nd, heading into the Memorial Day weekend. And again, the forecast is off and on and iffy, so we'll see how it goes and hope for the best for sure. It looks like Memorial Day, Monday, will be the perfect day to cook out and just relax outside. So hopefully you can put some plans there. I'm looking over some of the stuff that we have for you today, of course. Our Orange Barrel update will come your way. That's coming up at 7:10 this morning with ODOT's Justin Chesnick. He'll fill us in on what's happening as we head into the holiday weekend, and also what will happen once the holiday weekend wraps up and they get back into action next week. So we will talk to Justin here coming up at 7:10 this morning. Also, we have a 330 deals for you. At 8:40 this morning, we'll talk to the folks from Angelo's To Go. And we've had them on our 330 deals before, and they have sold out very quickly. So 9 o'clock this morning, you'll be able to go to the website, 330deals.com, and get yourself a $50 gift certificate for just $25. I'm telling you, I've had so many people mention to me about how they're using the gift certificates and how it's been great for them to save some money. And they've gotten to go to new places for dinner or lunch that they've never been to before. And so it's an awesome thing. If you've not been to 330deals.com, make sure you head there and check that out. So a very sad, sad story coming out yesterday. Kyle Busch, two-time NASCAR Cup Series champion, and really widely considered one of the greatest drivers in the sport's history, died yesterday at the age of 41. He was hospitalized with a sudden and severe illness, which they have not elaborated on and have not said much more than that. But his family early in the day yesterday said that he had been admitted for treatment and he would not be competing at the Coca-Cola 600 at Charlotte Motor Speedway this weekend. And he passed away just hours after that announcement. Now, Kyle Busch won 63 Cup Series races over his 22-year career, ranking him ninth on the all-time list. He also won 102 O'Reilly Auto Parts Series races, 69 Craftsman Truck Series races, making him the all-time leader in combined victories across NASCAR's three national series with 230 four total wins. That's remarkable. Sadly, he is survived by his wife, Samantha, and their two children, 11-year-old Brexton and 4-year-old Lennox. And again, Kyle Busch, just 41 years old. Sad, sad story. And I'm sure that they'll be talking more about what may have happened as far as what the illness was that he was suffering. We have also a lot coming out of Washington. You know, lawmakers trying to get things done yesterday so they could get home and take their holiday break. But I think some of the things that they wanted to get done did not happen. The anti-weaponization fund really just hit a wall, and it was a wall of Republican resistance yesterday. So they really could not pass the major immigration enforcement package before Memorial Day as they wanted to. And on the House side, Republican Brian Fitzpatrick of Pennsylvania and Democratic Representative Tom Suozzi of New York, they introduced a two-page bill yesterday called the Bipartisan Transparency for American Taxpayers Act, which would flatly ban the use of any federal money for paying out claims from the fund. So there's a battle on over that fund. And John Decker should be joining us here coming up at 8:20 this morning, our senior White House correspondent. So we'll chat with him a little bit about that as well. We are coming up on 5 minutes now before 6 on this Friday morning. And right now we have 50 degrees in downtown Canton.
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17: I'm Maria Bartiromo, and this is the Fox Business Report. A volatile trading session on Thursday with the major averages ending higher and reversing earlier losses in the Dow, notching a record close following reports that Iran is reviewing a U.S. peace deal. Oil prices moderated and Treasury yields retreated, and shares of NVIDIA fell over 1.5% despite the AI darling delivering a blockbuster earnings report. Still, Adam Johnson of the Bullseye American Ingenuity Fund remains optimistic about the AI chip-making darling.
18: NVIDIA trades at the same valuation as the S&P 500. P.E. ratio, 22. S&P is 22. NVIDIA is 22. NVIDIA's going 4 times faster. It's cheap. You should be buying it here.
17: The Dow up 276 points. The Nasdaq higher by 23. S&P 500 up 13. Today, Kevin Warsh will be sworn in as the head of the U.S. Federal Reserve. That's your Fox Business Report. I'm Hillary Barsky, invested in you.
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4: This is WHBC News here at 6 o'clock this Friday morning. And on this Friday heading into the Memorial Day weekend, if you're headed to work, best news we give you is you won't have any traffic to deal with on the way. And with the lower traffic volume, that's the way it is now, and hopefully we can keep it that way for you. AccuWeather's Jason Caterina saying mostly cloudy and rain developing this afternoon. With high 65. Tonight, periods of rain, a thunderstorm, low 52. Tomorrow, breezy, showers, a thunderstorm, the high 64. Warmer, couple of showers Sunday, and 73. Right now at the airport, it's mostly cloudy and, mostly clear and 49. And radar is clear as well, and it's 50 in downtown Canton. It's your severe weather station. Good morning. Jim Michaels with WHBC News. 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Now, the annual Memorial Day observance by the City of Canton begins downtown Monday morning at 10, with units marching to the McKinley Monument to properly remember those who gave their lives for our country.
5: The parade starts at 10 o'clock in the morning and going to head down Tusk, make a right on Elgin, and end up at the McKinley Monument. I think the weather is going to cooperate. I hope so.
4: It's the start of a summer season that builds up to the monumental 4th of July 2nd this year, featuring twice as many fireworks as mayor, thanks to the Pro Football Hall of Fame. Also, with the nation's 250th birthday being observed, mayor tells us the Canton Symphony Orchestra will be part of Monumental 4th. If you missed out on getting a campsite at your favorite Muskingum Watershed Conservancy District lake this holiday weekend, why not load the family in the car and make a day trip to one of the 8 district parks? Monday would be your best bet for that. At nearby Atwood Lake Park, there are 4 new pickleball courts as well as new cornhole boards and other outdoor games.
6: Once you get into the park, you can utilize all of the trails and the amenities for the entire day. So whether you're camping or not.
4: And Adria Bergeron with Park District says just $10 per car per day to get in any of the district parks. It's something new, she says, at all 8 parks this year. The Ohio Turnpike encourages safe driving over the holiday weekend. Work in construction zones limited, with at least 2 lanes of traffic in each direction. An accident along Route 93 or Manchester Avenue Northwest early yesterday morning sends 5 people, including a small child, to the hospital. The crash involved an Amish buggy and a pickup truck. The horse was killed in the crash at just after 5 a.m. yesterday. Injuries not considered life-threatening. The buggy was carrying a boat. The families were apparently going fishing. The crash happened on Route 93 near the Norfolk Southern Railroad tracks. A mystery home invasion, stabbing, and robbery in the neighborhood near Kent State Stark that went unsolved for almost 10 years has now been solved. Jackson Township Police Chief Mark Brink, in a release, says 38-year-old Angus Webendorfer of Canton is charged with attempted murder, accused of breaking into a woman's Kent View Avenue Northwest home in August of 2016, stabbing her several times and making off with her belongings. Investigators collected sufficient DNA at the scene, but it wasn't until Webendorfer was arrested on felony drug charges this February that his DNA entered the database. He was arrested yesterday. The Stowe man who ran that counterfeit body armor business being ordered to pay another $1 million, taking his fines up to $43 million. 71-year-old Vail Aliyev and his shot-stop ballistics sold Chinese-made knockoff equipment as American-made body armor, selling it to police departments. He's serving a 5-year federal prison term. It seems there's more of a distaste now for the Iran war on Capitol Hill.
7: Republicans struggled Thursday to find the votes to dismiss legislation that would force President Trump to withdraw from the conflict with Iran. As it became clear GOP leaders wouldn't have the numbers to defeat the bill, they called off the planned vote on it. Members of both the Senate and House have left Capitol Hill for the long Memorial Day recess, so no new votes are expected till they return in June.
4: Fox News Radio, Sue Guzman. AccuWeather says clouds with rain moving in later today and 65. It is now 50 degrees, with many people heading to cemeteries on this Decoration Day weekend. The Ohio Department of Commerce asking that you report any maintenance or safety-related issue you come across at a cemetery. One of the divisions of the department oversees the 4,100 active and public cemeteries in the state. Ohio's only Revolutionary War fort in Bolivar hosts the annual Revolution on the Tuscarawas reenactment tomorrow from 10 to 5 and Sunday 10 to 4. Admission $10, ages 13 and over, at the Fort Lawrence State Memorial Museum in Bolivar. More at WHBC.com. And the final production of an Institution of American Broadcast Journalism will air tonight.
8: 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William Paley's Columbia Broadcasting System provided short news announcements during radio programming starting nearly a century ago, but in the run-up to World War II, developed the idea of an announcer anchored at headquarters conversing live with far-flung reporters in Europe.
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8: That first anchor was Robert Trout. CBS News management says ending the radio service is a business decision and a reaction to changes in the radio industry.
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10: Here's your AccuWeather forecast. Today will be mostly cloudy with rain expected in the afternoon and a high of 65. Tonight, we can expect more rain and a possible thunderstorm with a low of 52. Tomorrow will be breezy with more rain and a chance of a thunderstorm, so outdoor plans might be affected. The high will reach 64. Tomorrow night, there could be an evening shower. Otherwise, it'll be cloudy with a low of 59. With the AccuWeather forecast, I'm meteorologist Jason Caterina for News Talk 1480 WHBC.
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4: Many municipalities and townships have Memorial Day observances this weekend, remembering those who gave their lives for the freedoms we enjoy. The Canton Memorial Day Parade steps off Monday at 10 a.m. on West Tusk, ending at the McKinley Monument with an observance there. Your next news at 6:30, and when it breaks, Jim Michaels on Canton's Morning News with Pam Cook.
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5: Well, here we are, the Friday of Memorial Day weekend. Good morning, everyone. May 22nd, 50 degrees, not bad. We're going to get up to 65 today. Could see a little bit of rain. I was just saying to Nick, it's gonna, you know how like when you have a day planned and it's you're just crazy busy and you know how long the day is going to be? That's kind of my situation today, and I'll a little bit later on I'll be heading out because my mom's baby brother passed away, so we've got funeral services in Pittsburgh today and got to go over to see the family and all that kind of stuff and take my mom, But then after that, I'm going to drive back home, pick up my son, and then drive to Cleveland. Nick, do you have any kind of a chauffeur service you could lend me?
6: So you're doing all the driving?
5: I am. Well, my brother has said, you know, I'll drive you over to Pittsburgh. I'll drive. And I'm like, good, because I'm going to be sleeping in the back seat. But I probably will drive to Cleveland, going up to see Mr. Springsteen this evening. Very excited about that. You know, I can't not be excited about that. So I am so looking forward to this concert. It's going to be great. And then come midnight and I drive back home. All day Saturday, I'll just be vegging out on the couch. Yes. Are you? Oh, thank you.
6: Oh. You'll be running today.
5: I'm telling you, you are right. I am born to run, baby. Yes, I am. I'll tell you what. If you've never been to one of his concerts, it's an experience. It's pretty unbelievable. Huh. Especially now, a 78-year-old man up there doing what he does.
6: He's still doing it. That's great.
5: He is. You know? No one better, in my opinion. No one better. Anyway, all right. Thank you, boss. I'll see you soon. See you soon. All right, we are going to get to sports. That was the up note. Now here's the downer. Kenny Rhoda has got all the details for you. Kenny?
7: Good Friday morning, everybody. This sports report is brought to you by Ortho United. The Cavaliers, a Game 2 loser in New York last night in the Eastern Conference Finals, 109-93. Josh Hart led the Knicks with 26 points, and they now lead the Cavs 2-0 in this best-of-7 series. Donovan Mitchell was tops for Cleveland with 26 points. Game 3, Saturday night, as the Cavs return home to Rocket Arena. Tip-off here on WHBC comes your way at 8 p.m. The Guardians a winner on Thursday as they completed the 4-game sweep of the Tigers, winning 3-1 in Detroit. That's 6 wins in a row for the Guards as they improved to 30-22 on the year and remain all alone in first place in the AL Central. Cleveland continues their 7-game road trip tonight against the Phillies in the city of brotherly love. First pitch comes your way at 6:40 p.m. right here on WHBC. And some sad news from the NASCAR world, as 2-time Cup Series champion and NASCAR icon Kyle Busch has passed away at the age of 41 from what is being called a severe illness. Busch holds the all-time record for 234 combined wins in NASCAR's top 3 series. For News Talk 1480 WHBC Sports and Canton's Morning News, I'm Kenny Rhoda.
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5: All right, looking good out there on the roadways right now. 77, 62, 30, 21, all moving along. And, of course, we are going to keep an eye on things for you. 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
4: 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Stick with us. Now, the 1480 WHBC AccuWeather forecast.
5: And according to AccuWeather, we are going to have mostly cloudy skies today with a little bit of rain possible this afternoon. A high of 65. Some rain possible with a thunderstorm tonight. A low of 52. Tomorrow, breezy with some rain and a thunderstorm and a high of 64. And then tomorrow night, we'll have some clouds and a low of 59. Sunday, clouds, warmer, couple of showers, high 73. Right now, 49 degrees on your severe weather station, 1480 WHBC.
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9: 38-year-old Angus Webendorfer of Canton is charged with attempted murder for a break-in, robbery, and stabbing incident at a Jackson Township home back in 2016. Webendorfer became a suspect when his DNA entered the database in connection with other charges filed back in February.
5: As we head into the Memorial Day weekend, remember there will be some road closings for parades and services all across Stark County. Also, the Hall of Fame ribs burn-off starts today, goes through Sunday. Stadium Park Drive from Fulton to south of Harrison will be closed starting at 9 o'clock this morning.
9: SpaceX called off yesterday's launch of its Starship V3 rocket after technical issues came up during the final minute of the countdown down in Texas.
5: Kyle Busch, a two-time NASCAR Cup Series champion, widely considered one of the greatest drivers in the sport's history, died yesterday at the age of 41. He was hospitalized with a sudden and severe illness. His family announced earlier in the day that he had been admitted to the hospital for treatment and would not be competing at the Coca-Cola 600 at Charlotte Motor Speedway. He died just hours later. Busch won 63 Cup Series races over his 22-year career.
9: Memorial Day in Canton means a march up West Tusk and eventually to the McKinley Monument for an observance there. Starts at 10 a.m. on Monday.
5: In sports, the Cleveland Cavaliers lost to the Knicks last night, 109-93, to go down 2-0 in that series. Games 3 and 4 are in Cleveland this weekend, tomorrow at 8 o'clock, and Monday also at 8 o'clock. The Guardians, they just keep winning. They beat the Tigers 3-1 yesterday afternoon. They are in Philly tonight, and first pitch is at 6:40 right here on 1480 WHBC. They lead the American League Central by 3.5 games over the White Sox.
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5: All right now things are looking pretty decent out there. We're not seeing any delays. 77, 62, 30, 21, all moving along this morning. Just give us a call on the traffic tip line. If you see any trouble spots out there, we sure would appreciate that. 330-450-1480.
4: Kent's Severe Weather Station. 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
5: Well, according to AccuWeather, mostly cloudy and some rain this afternoon possible. A high of 65, rain and a thunderstorm possible tonight, low 52. Tomorrow, breezy with rain and a thunderstorm and a high of 64. And then on Sunday, clouds, warmer, a couple of showers, and a high around 73. Right now, 49 degrees on your severe weather station, 1480 WHBC. Well, last night we had been talking about this a little bit this week for the remembrance of The Late Show with Stephen Colbert. They aired the final episode last night. He made sure that the finale was packed with lots of surprises and special moments. And in the end, they just really put Paul McCartney out there with him and wrapped it all up, and then turned the lights out at the Ed Sullivan Theater for the final time. And, you know, it was kind of, for Paul McCartney, it was a full circle moment, because the Beatles were introduced in the United States at the Ed Sullivan Theater for their historic live performance that took place back in 1964. Now, the Museum of Broadcast Communications in Chicago already has one of Stephen Colbert's desks and will now receive the whole Late Show set as well. Ben and Jerry's confirming on social media that Colbert's namesake ice cream flavor isn't going anywhere. And they said in a statement, quote, "You can't cancel great taste." So that's what they're doing. And, you know, and a lot of people are really kind of waiting to see what's going to happen with Stephen Colbert, where he's going to end up. And, you know, I saw a good friend who's in radio in a different part of the country, but was talking yesterday on social media that, you know, major television networks continue to push people out of their spots on

0: But I'm sure a lot of folks will be watching that on their, you know, DVR, or go find it on your cable system, that kind of thing, to be able to watch it if you didn't get a chance to see it last night. All right, we have 25 minutes now after 6 on your Friday, May 22nd. And again, we're going to get up to 65. Maybe this rain will just say, oh, we don't want to come down there. Let's keep moving. Wouldn't that be nice? I think it would be. Right now, 50 degrees in downtown Canton.
1: 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I'm Stuart Varney, and this is the Fox Business Report.
2: A couple of fresh readings on the economy are released today. Consumer sentiment for May from the University of Michigan, and the Conference Board's assessment of the economy in April, leading indicators. The new Fed Chair, Kevin Warsh, is expected to be sworn in today. Economist Stephanie Pomboy says his effort to lower interest rates is not just more complicated because of higher oil prices. The artificial intelligence boom has created more energy demand.
3: While obviously the Iran situation and the on-off, you know, it's over, it's not over, is causing volatility in the oil prices, the fact is that the energy complex was marching higher on this AI-driven CapEx boom we've been living in before we even went into Iran.
2: Also today, earnings from BJ's Wholesale Club. That's your Fox Business Report. I'm Jenny Cosola, invested in you.
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2: 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Drive time traffic for you this morning. Yeah, something popped up here. Got an accident. If you're heading up to Akron going east on 76 in Akron, 76 eastbound, two right lanes impacted by an accident at East Market Street. But guess what? There's no real backup from that. Not a whole lot of traffic out there currently. AccuWeather's Jason Caterina says mostly cloudy, rain developing this afternoon. The high today at 65. 66 was yesterday's airport high. Tonight, periods of rain and a thunderstorm, low 52. Tomorrow, breezy with showers and a thunderstorm, high 64. Quite a bit of rain from these systems moving through. Warmer, couple of showers Sunday, and 73. And right now, 50 at your severe weather station and radar is clear. Good morning. Jim Michaels with WHBC News. And looking for something to do this weekend, the eight lakes and recreation areas of the Muskingum Watershed Conservancy District, including Atwood and Leesville Lake Parks in Carroll County, remind you, you can have some of the same fun that weekend campers are having, just spending a day at a park. Activities like bike parades, contests, and yard games open to daily park patrons.
3: Crafts and tie-dye opportunities to live music, and we have some outdoor movies planned this weekend.
2: Director of Communications for the District, Adria Bergeron, just $10 for a carload to get into any park. Just to check that forecast first. State Highway Patrol has begun the holiday weekend traffic fatality count as of midnight. Goes until midnight Monday night. 14 people killed in crashes over the four-day holiday period last year.
4: We're going to have a lot of extra people on the roadways, certainly this weekend. So we want people to pay attention, plan ahead for that. You know, we are going to still see some work zones out there on the roadways.
2: ODOT Press Secretary Matt Bruning says they try to take down work zones where possible and limit any work being done, but some major projects cannot be altered. The Ohio Traffic Safety Office reminds you to assign that designated driver or plan to use a ride-sharing service. The State Fire Marshal's Office encourages safe outdoor grilling over the weekend. Position the grill, they say, at least 3 feet away from the house and low-hanging limbs. Also keep pets 3 feet away and don't leave the operating grill unattended. Nearly 10 years later, a suspect in a Jackson Township home invasion, stabbing, and robbery, 38-year-old Angus Webendorfer of Canton, faces attempted murder and other charges for the Kent View Avenue Northwest incident in the township from August of 2016. Jackson Township police say Webendorfer entered the female victim's house and stabbed her several times while she was in bed, taking items with him as he left. Police collected sufficient DNA evidence, but it wasn't until Webendorfer was picked up on felony drug offenses in February that his DNA entered the database and a match was made. He was arrested yesterday, sits in the Stark County Jail. Five people, including a little child, taken to the hospital after a pickup truck Amish buggy accident in Lawrence Township early yesterday morning. Lawrence Township police say the buggy was carrying a fishing boat on Manchester Avenue Northwest near Orville Street when the buggy was hit from behind. Injuries to two younger couples and the two-year-old not believed to be life-threatening. The horse was killed, the truck driver not injured. Now, legendary NASCAR driver Kyle Busch died yesterday. His family posted earlier in the day that he was hospitalized with a severe illness.
5: One of NASCAR's most polarizing personalities, his fierce competitiveness led to the nickname Rowdy. He won 234 races across the sport's three national series, more than any driver in history, including 63 in the Cup Series. He's survived by his wife, Samantha, and his two children, an 11-year-old son and a 4-year-old daughter.
2: That's Fox's Jay Berman. Kyle Busch was 41. An unfortunate accident to start off the holiday weekend at Hocking Hills State Park. A hiker fell from the Cantwell Cliffs hiking trail in the park on Wednesday. She's identified as 63-year-old Nancy Baker, the trail classified as difficult. Mackey Weather says mostly cloudy, rain kicking in later today and 65. It is now 50 degrees. Stop the countdown.
1: SpaceX scrubbing the 12th test flight of its massive Starship rocket Thursday night. It'll try again on Friday from the new launch pad at the company's facility in Starbase, Texas. The landmark launch is scheduled just ahead of the company's planned IPO in June, which could raise a record amount of funding.
2: Fox News Radio's Chris DeMeo. The massive rocket's supposed to play a big role in future moon missions. The highlight of the Memorial Day weekend in Canton is the parade from downtown out to the McKinley Monument Monday morning, starting at 10. But with this being the country's 250th birthday, city's really looking forward to July 4th or July 2nd, in this case, the traditional pre-Independence Day monumental 4th celebration. Includes even more fireworks, according to Mayor Bill Shearer.
6: We're going to double the amount of fireworks that we normally do. It is America 250. We're going to have Jimmy and the Soul Blazers down there. We're going to have a ton of food trucks. We're anticipating a ton of people.
2: Also, the Canton Symphony Orchestra returns to the event this year, and the celebration continues the next day at First Friday downtown. As for the parade, West Tusk, Elgin, and other streets are closed on Monday for that. More and suggested detours at WHBC.com. That's the final day for the Rolling Thunder and American Legion Traveling Eyes of Freedom Memorial at Stark State College. 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
7: Here's your AccuWeather forecast. Today will be mostly cloudy with rain expected in the afternoon and a high of 65. Tonight, we can expect more rain and a possible thunderstorm with a low of 52. Tomorrow will be breezy with more rain and a chance of a thunderstorm, so outdoor plans might be affected. The high will reach 64. Tomorrow night, there could be an evening shower. Otherwise, it'll be cloudy with a low of 59. With the AccuWeather forecast, I'm meteorologist Jason Caterina for News Talk 1480 WHBC.
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2: Now, people still want to get outdoors this weekend, despite Jason's forecast there. So the parks of the Muskingum Watershed Conservancy District remind you that activities once thought just for campers are really for everybody. So they welcome those daily visitors. 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
7: It is the start to the Memorial Day weekend, ladies and gentlemen, although many of you, I know, have to get to work today, and that's what we're doing. We're here at work today, getting ready for the weekend. I am, you know, pleasantly thinking of the three-day weekend. I don't know about the rest of you, but I wish the weather was going to be a little bit better, but like I said, it's very hit or miss. It's very hit or miss right now, so maybe it will miss us more than hit us. We'll keep our fingers crossed for that. And it's not bad out there right now, 50 degrees, and we'll get up to 65. I think on Memorial Day, though, that is the day. The sun, it's going to be dry, sun's going to shine, and it should be pretty pleasant on Memorial Day as we get up to a high around 73 on Monday. So looking forward to that. All right, we need to break the news, or we probably already know, but give you the details on what happened with the Cavs last night in New York. Here's Kenny Rota.
8: Good Friday morning, everybody. This sports report is brought to you by Ortho United. The Cavaliers, a game two loser in New York last night in the Eastern Conference Finals, 109-93. Josh Hart led the Knicks with 26 points, and they now lead the Cavs 2-0 in this best-of-seven series. Donovan Mitchell was tops for Cleveland with 26 points. Game three, Saturday night, as the Cavs return home to Rocket Arena. Tip-off here on WHBC comes your way at 8 p.m. The Guardians a winner on Thursday as they completed the four-game sweep of the Tigers, winning 3-1 in Detroit. That's six wins in a row for the Guards as they improve to 30-22 on the year and remain all alone in first place in the AL Central. Cleveland continues their seven-game road trip tonight against the Phillies in the city of brotherly love. First pitch comes your way at 6:40 p.m. right here on WHBC. And some sad news from the NASCAR world, as two-time Cup Series champion and NASCAR icon Kyle Busch has passed away at the age of 41 from what is being called a severe illness. Busch holds the all-time record for 234 combined wins in NASCAR's top three series. For News Talk 1480 WHBC Sports and Canton's Morning News, I'm Kenny Rota.
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7: All right, right now things are looking pretty decent out there. We're not seeing any delays for you, and you should be able to head north on 77 and up into the Summit County area without any problems right now. I'm looking at our cameras, and things seem to be moving just fine today. Again, like I said, we'll keep an eye on it for you, and traffic is going to be heavier later on this afternoon because of the start of the holiday weekend, so just prepare yourself for that. Give us a call on the traffic tip line if you see a problem, 330-450-1480.
6: 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Now, the 1480 WHBC AccuWeather Forecast.
7: Well, according to AccuWeather, mostly cloudy with some rain this afternoon, high 65. Some rain for you tonight, possibly low 52. Tomorrow, breezy with a thunderstorm and a high of 64. And then

0: Sunday, some clouds and warmer, maybe a couple of showers. High 73, sunshine on Memorial Day, high 74. Right now, 50 degrees on your severe weather station, 1480 WHBC.
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3: 38-year-old Angus Webendorfer of Canton is charged with attempted murder for a break-in, robbery, and stabbing incident at a Jackson Township home back in 2016. Webendorfer became a suspect when his DNA entered the database in connection with other charges filed back in February.
0: As we head into the Memorial Day weekend, remember there will be some road closings for parades and services all across Stark County. Also, the Hall of Fame ribs burn-off starts today, goes through Sunday. Stadium Park Drive from Fulton to south of Harrison will be closed starting at 9 o'clock this morning.
3: SpaceX called off yesterday's launch of its Starship V3 rocket after technical issues came up during the final minute of the countdown down in Texas.
0: Kyle Busch, a two-time NASCAR Cup Series champion, widely considered one of the greatest drivers in the sport's history, died yesterday at the age of 41. He was hospitalized with a sudden and severe illness. His family announced earlier in the day that he had been admitted to the hospital for treatment and would not be competing at the Coca-Cola 600 at Charlotte Motor Speedway. He died just hours later. Busch won 63 Cup Series races over his 22-year career.
3: Memorial Day in Canton means a march up West Husk and eventually to the McKinley Monument for an observance there. Starts at 10 a.m. on Monday.
0: In sports, the Cleveland Cavaliers lost to the Knicks last night, 109-93, to go down 2-0 in that series. Games 3 and 4 are in Cleveland this weekend, tomorrow at 8 o'clock, and Monday also at 8 o'clock. The Guardians, they just keep winning. They beat the Tigers 3-1 yesterday afternoon. They are in Philly tonight, and first pitch is at 6:40 right here on 1480 WHBC. They lead the American League Central by 3.5 games over the White Sox.
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10: All right, let us take a quick look at what's happening on area roadways. Not really seeing a whole lot going on. So for this Friday morning commute, you're in pretty good shape. We're keeping an eye on things for you, as always, and we'll let you know if there are any changes out there. Just remember, as the weekend progresses, more traffic. Folks, you'll run into some areas where there's road closings, that kind of thing. Also, road closings around the Hall of Fame Ribs Burnoff, which starts today as well. So just be careful. Give us a call if you see any trouble spots out there. Would appreciate that. 330-450-1480.
9: 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Now, the 1480 WHBC AccuWeather Forecast.
10: Well, mostly cloudy with maybe some rain this afternoon, a high of 65. Tonight, rain and a thunderstorm, a low of 52. Tomorrow, breezy with some rain and a thunderstorm and a high of 64. And then tomorrow night, we'll have a shower possible, 59 for the low. As we get to Sunday and Monday, clouds and a high of 73 on Sunday. Memorial Day's high will be 74. Right now, 50 degrees on your severe weather station, 1480 WHBC. Justin Chesnick from ODOT will be joining us here coming up at 7:10. Fill us in on our Orange Barrel update on this Friday as we head into the holiday weekend. So see what he has to share with us. Also, don't forget, a little later on, coming up at 8:20, John Decker, our senior White House correspondent for Gray Television, will be with us. At 8:40, we're going to talk to the folks from Angelo's To Go, because that is our 330 deal today. Starting at 9 o'clock this morning, you'll be able to get a $50 gift certificate for just $25. And like I said, last time they were with us, they sold out. We have so many great deals on that website. And if you have not been there yet, want to make sure you check that out, because there's a lot of options for you and a lot of ways to maybe do something fun and save a little bit of money as well. And again, if you are heading out this morning, you should be just fine on the roadways. It's quiet right now. We like it that way for a Friday morning. Take a jacket with you. It'll get better as the day goes on. But right now, we have 50 degrees in downtown Canton.
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11: A couple of fresh readings on the economy are released today. Consumer sentiment for May from the University of Michigan and the Conference Board's assessment of the economy in April leading indicators. The new Fed Chair, Kevin Warsh, is expected to be sworn in today. Economist Stephanie Pomboy says his effort to lower interest rates is not just more complicated because of higher oil prices. The artificial intelligence boom has created more energy demand.
12: While obviously the Iran situation and the on-off, you know, it's over, it's not over, is causing volatility in the oil prices, the fact is that the energy complex was marching higher on this AI-driven CapEx boom we've been living in before we even went into Iran.
11: Also today, earnings from BJ's Wholesale Club. That's your Fox Business Report. I'm Jenny Coselda, invested in you.
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10: This is WHBC News here at 7 o'clock. Drive time traffic this morning. Looks pretty good. Very light on traffic volume. In fact, I had an accident up on 76 eastbound in Akron. It's already out of the way, and if there was any traffic back up, it's out of the way. AccuWeather's Jason Katerina says mostly cloudy, rain developing this afternoon, the high 65. Tonight, periods of rain, a thunderstorm, low 52. Tomorrow, breezy with showers and a thunderstorm, the high 64. Warmer, a couple of showers Sunday, and 73 should be dry for Monday. Right now at the airport, a few clouds and 50 in downtown Canton, 49 at your severe weather station. Good morning. Jim Michaels with WHBC News. 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Now, the annual Memorial Day observance by the City of Canton begins downtown Monday morning, starts at 10. Units marching to the McKinley Monument to properly remember those who gave their lives for our country.
11: The parade starts at 10 o'clock in the morning and going to head down Tusk, make a right on Elgin, and end up at the McKinley Monument. I think the weather is going to cooperate. I hope so.
10: It's the start of a summer season that builds up to the monumental 4th of July, 2nd this year, featuring twice as many fireworks, thanks to the Pro Football Hall of Fame for that. Also, with the nation's 250th birthday being observed, the mayor tells us the Canton Symphony Orchestra will be part of Monumental 4th. Miss out on getting a campsite at your favorite Muskingum Watershed Conservancy District lake this holiday weekend? Why not load the family in the car and make a day trip to one of the 8 district parks? Check the forecast first. At nearby Atwood Lake Park, there are 4 new pickleball courts as well as new cornhole boards and other outdoor games.
12: Once you get into the park, you can utilize all of the trails in the amenities for the entire day. So whether you're camping or not.
10: And Adria Bergeron of the district says just $10 per car per day to get into any of the district parks. And there's something new at all, 8 parks this year. More at WHBC.com. The Ohio Turnpike encourages safe driving over the holiday weekend. Work in construction zones on the toll road limited, and at least 2 lanes of traffic available in each direction. An accident along Route 93 or Manchester Avenue Northwest early yesterday sends 5 people, including a small child, to the hospital. Crash involved an Amish buggy and a pickup truck. The horse was killed in the crash at just after 5 a.m. Injuries not considered life-threatening, though. The buggy was carrying a boat, and apparently the couple's there going fishing. The crash happened on Route 93 near the Norfolk Southern tracks there in Lawrence Township. A mystery home invasion, stabbing, and robbery in Jackson Township in the neighborhood near Kent State Stark. It went unsolved for almost 10 years, but now it's been solved. Township Police Chief Mark Brink in a release says 38-year-old Angus Webendorfer of Canton is charged with attempted murder, accused of breaking into a woman's Kent View Avenue Northwest home in August of 2016, stabbing her several times and making off with her belongings. Investigators collected sufficient DNA at the scene, but it wasn't until Webendorfer was arrested on felony drug charges this February that his DNA was entered into the database. He was arrested yesterday. Seems there's more of a distaste for the Iran war on Capitol Hill.
13: Republicans struggled Thursday to find the votes to dismiss legislation that would force President Trump to withdraw from the conflict with Iran. As it became clear, GOP leaders wouldn't have the numbers to defeat the bill, they called off the planned vote on it. Members of both the Senate and House have left Capitol Hill for the long Memorial Day recess, so no new votes are expected till they return in June.
10: That's Fox News Radio's Sue Guzman. The Stowe man who ran that counterfeit body armor business, he's being ordered to pay another $1 million, taking his fines up to $43 million. 71-year-old Val Aliev and his ShotStop Ballistics sold Chinese-made knockoff equipment as American-made body armor, selling it to police departments. He's serving a 5-year federal prison term. AccuWeather says clouds with rain moving in later and 65. Right now it's 49 degrees, with many people heading to cemeteries on this Decoration Day weekend. The Ohio Department of Commerce asking that you report any maintenance or safety-related issue that you come across. One of the divisions of the department oversees the 4,100 active and public cemeteries in the state. Ohio's only Revolutionary War fort nearby in Bolivar hosts the annual Revolution on the Tuscarawas reenactment tomorrow from 10 to 5 and Sunday 10 to 4. Admission $10, ages 13 and over, at the Fort Lawrence State Memorial and Museum in Bolivar. Got more at WHBC.com. And the final production of an Institution of American Broadcast Journalism will air tonight.
14: 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William Paley's Columbia Broadcasting System provided short news announcements during radio programming starting nearly a century ago, but in the run-up to World War II, developed the idea of an announcer anchored at headquarters conversing live with far-flung reporters in Europe.
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14: 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CBS News management says ending the radio service is a business decision and a reaction to changes in the radio industry.
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16: Here's your AccuWeather forecast. Today will be mostly cloudy with rain expected in the afternoon and a high of 65. Tonight, we can expect more rain and a possible thunderstorm with a low of 52. Tomorrow will be breezy with more rain and a chance of a thunderstorm, so outdoor plans might be affected. The high will reach 64. Tomorrow night, there could be an evening shower. Otherwise, it'll be cloudy with a low of 59. With the AccuWeather forecast, I'm meteorologist Jason Caterina for News Talk 1480 WHBC.
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10: Now, many municipalities and townships have Memorial Day observances this weekend, remembering those who gave their lives for the freedoms we enjoy. The Canton Memorial Day Parade steps off Monday at 10 a.m. on West Tusk, ending at the McKinley Monument with an observance there. Your next news at 7:30, and when it breaks, Jim Michaels on Canton's Morning News with Pam Cook.
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4: All right, coming up in just a few minutes, we'll check in with Justin Chesnick from ODOT and get our Orange Barrel update on this Friday morning. But before we do that, we need to check in with Kenny Rota, and he can fill us in on sports. Kenny?
5: Good Friday morning, everybody. This sports report is brought to you by Ortho United. The Cavaliers, a Game 2 loser in New York last night in the Eastern Conference Finals, 109-93. Josh Hart led the Knicks with 26 points, and they now lead the Cavs 2-0 in this best-of-7 series. Donovan Mitchell was tops for Cleveland with 26 points. Game 3, Saturday night, as the Cavs return home to Rocket Arena. Tip-off here on WHBC comes your way at 8 p.m. The Guardians a winner on Thursday as they completed the four-game sweep of the Tigers, winning 3-1 in Detroit. That's 6 wins in a row for the Guards as they improved to 30-22 on the year and remain all alone in first place in the AL Central. Cleveland continues their 7-game road trip tonight against the Phillies in the city of brotherly love. First pitch comes your way at 6:40 p.m. right here on WHBC. And some sad news from the NASCAR world as 2-time Cup Series champion and NASCAR icon Kyle Busch has passed away at the age of 41 from what is being called a severe illness. Busch holds the all-time record for 234 combined wins in NASCAR's top 3 series. For News Talk 1480 WHBC Sports and Canton's Morning News, I'm Kenny Rota.
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4: All right, let us head to our WHBC Newsline right now. Bring in Justin Chesnick from ODOT. Good morning, Justin.
6: Good morning, Pam. How are you?
4: I'm doing great. So we're heading into the holiday weekend here. We'll see. You always tell us we see a little bit of a slowdown, right?
6: That's correct. Yeah. So any big holiday in the summer, like 4th of July, Memorial Day, Labor Day, contractors will be off the road by noon on Friday. So they'll be out there a little bit this morning. Then they'll be off the road starting noon today all the way till 6 a.m. Tuesday morning. So any of those smaller jobs that you see out there where we maybe are just taking a lane or doing some paving and things like that, operations will halt out there for that. The bigger jobs, of course, like the I-77 reconstruction or the State Route 8 bridge replacement up in Summit County, those jobs, those zones obviously will remain in place. You won't see any work taking place on those, but you'll still have some zones if you are traveling around a little bit here for the holiday weekend.
4: And then when we return to work on Tuesday, what are things looking like for us as we head into June?
6: Yeah, so we do have a few projects that are starting up. One did kind of start this week. It's that State Route 687 widening there in Jackson Township between Frank Avenue and Everhard Road. Just lane restrictions out there. That'll really be going in full swing next week. And then June 1st, the week after, we'll have a ramp closure there on I-77. It's that ramp from I-77 south to US 30 east. We have to replace that expansion joint that we repaired a few months back. And so we'll replace that. That'll be a 21-day closure. The detour for that will be US 30 west to RAF Road to US 30 east.
4: All right, sir. Well, you have a wonderful holiday weekend, and we'll talk next week.
6: Sounds good. We'll see ya.
3: 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Now, the 1480 WHBC AccuWeather Forecast.
4: Mostly cloudy, some rain this afternoon, a high of 65, rain and possibly a thunderstorm overnight, a low of 52. Tomorrow, breezy with some rain and a thunderstorm, and a high of 64. Sunday's high will be 73. Right now, we have 50 degrees on your Severe Weather Station, 1480 WHBC. And coming up, my dear colleague, Mr. John Bozica, is going to sit in for me the rest of the morning as I head out. I mentioned earlier, appreciate him coming in and taking over the reins. Don't forget, we've got that 330 deal coming up at 9 o'clock this morning. Angelo's to go. And also, John Decker will join us from Washington, D.C. in about an hour. So stay tuned for that.
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8: 38-year-old Angus Webendorfer of Canton is charged with attempted murder for a break-in, robbery, and stabbing incident at a Jackson Township home back in 2016. Webendorfer became a suspect when his DNA entered the database in connection with other charges filed back in February.
4: As we head into the Memorial Day weekend, remember, there will be some road closings for parades and services all across Stark County. Also, the Hall of Fame Ribs Burnoff starts today, goes through Sunday. Stadium Park Drive from Fulton to south of Harrison will be closed starting at 9 o'clock this morning.
8: SpaceX called off yesterday's launch of its Starship V3 rocket after technical issues came up during the final minute of the countdown down in Texas.
4: Kyle Busch, a two-time NASCAR Cup Series champion.

0: Widely considered one of the greatest drivers in the sport's history, died yesterday at the age of 41. He was hospitalized with a sudden and severe illness. His family announced earlier in the day that he had been admitted to the hospital for treatment and would not be competing at the Coca-Cola 600 at Charlotte Motor Speedway. He died just hours later. Busch won 63 Cup Series races over his 22-year career.
1: Memorial Day in Canton means a march up West Husk and eventually to the McKinley Monument for an observance there. Starts at 10 a.m. on Monday.
0: In sports, the Cleveland Cavaliers lost to the Knicks last night, 109-93, to go down 2-0 in that series. Games 3 and 4 are in Cleveland this weekend, tomorrow at 8 o'clock, and Monday also at 8 o'clock. The Guardians, they just keep winning. They beat the Tigers 3-1 yesterday afternoon. They are in Philly tonight, and first pitch is at 6:40 right here on 1480 WHBC. They lead the American League Central by 3.5 games over the White Sox.
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10: 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Currently at the moment, highways looking pretty good. 77 clear, 62 clear, 21, 30, no real mess-ups anywhere at this point on OGO as part of traffic. If you see something, call us on the traffic tip line, 330-450-1480.
9: Canton's Severe Weather Station. 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
10: Well, today, hoping that rain is going to hold off. I got to mow my lawn this afternoon, but mostly cloudy and periods of rain this afternoon are possible. High 65 tonight, periods of rain and a thunderstorm, low 52. You're going to hear a trend here. Breezy and periods of rain and a thunderstorm tomorrow. Outdoor plans certainly impacted. High 64 tomorrow night. An evening shower. How about that? Low 59. And then Sunday, considerable cloudiness, warmer. Still a couple of showers. Right now in Canton, 50 degrees. Well, last night did not go the way that a lot of people thought it would for the Cavaliers. Or I don't know, maybe it did go the way that a lot of people thought it would for the Cavaliers. They just did not play a great game last night. It's hard to come back after the impact of what happened in game one. I will say this for the folks out there that are panicking a little bit this morning, saying this team is down 0-2. this has been their storyline the whole postseason, right? You win two, you lose two, you defend home court, you lose on the away floor. It's just part of postseason basketball. It's part of making a deep run in the postseason. And hopefully tomorrow night, get some home cooking, get things back a little bit the way that they are. If you really consider it, folks, like, they have not been in their beds at home since probably last Saturday night. That's how long it's been. Maybe even before that. Because you think about it, they lost Friday to Detroit. Then they had to go play Detroit Sunday up in the Motor City. And from what I gather, they played there, and then they immediately went to New York. So they won, they celebrated, they flew to New York, they practiced in New York, they stayed in New York, and they have been in New York that whole time. That starts to make an impact. Obviously, game one, you know, is a whole other story. But I felt last night that the legs looked a little tired. I felt that the faces looked a little tired, and I felt that they were kind of over the thought of being all the different places that they've been in the past couple days. So I think tomorrow is going to be a lot different. 8 p.m., you'll hear it right here on WHBC. Be about a 7:30 pregame. Of course, we have the Guardians coming up tonight. Pam said it earlier. They just keep finding ways to win. Whereas, you know, entering the year, everyone always underestimates who they're going to be. They just keep finding ways to win and get the job done. It's simply kind of the team and the idea of who they've become. I also want to give a shout out, and I want to try to talk about this throughout the morning if we can. I want to try to give a shout out to the fact that we have a lot of area high school teams like softball and some other teams.

0: school baseball has started its postseason push. So, you know, I know a lot of people are thinking right now about the Cavs and such, but you still got these high school kids out there competing in baseball and softball. So we wish them the best of luck as they continue their push towards postseason runs. All right. Got to get to Fox Business News here at about 7:25, and then Jim will be coming up soon after that with another look at your local news. Again, 50 degrees currently right now in downtown Canton.
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3: The S&P is on track to close higher this week. That would be the eighth straight week of gains. Crude oil prices have been looking for direction as investors follow developments in the Iran conflict. Brent crude at $105 a barrel, West Texas Intermediate at $98. There's another sign shoppers are looking for bargains as they deal with higher gas prices. Ross Stores reported a higher profit and sales for the recent quarter. Sales rose 17%, helped by tax refunds and an improved in-store experience. Spanish beauty group Pooch and Estee Lauder have terminated their merger talks. Pooch owns Carolina Herrera, Nina Ricci, and many other brands. The deal would have expanded Estee Lauder's fragrance business, but analysts questioned whether it was a good fit. That's your Fox Business Report. I'm Jenny Cosola, invested in you.
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0: This is WHBC News at 7:31. Drive time traffic for you this morning. All looking good. Very light on traffic volume. Not a lot of people going to work today. Do have these Hall of Fame ribs burn off closures. Stadium Drive, Fulton to south of Harrison closed. Also, portion of Harrison near 17th Street and the stadium closed. Daytime hours through Sunday starting today. AccuWeather and Jason Caterina with mostly cloudy skies today. Rain developing this afternoon. The high 65. 66 was yesterday's high at the airport. Tonight, periods of rain, a thunderstorm, low 52. Tomorrow, breezy, showers, a thunderstorm, high 64. Warmer, couple of showers Sunday and 73. Right now, radar's clear in our area. A lot of rain in Kentucky and Tennessee this morning for sure. 51 at your severe weather station. Good morning. Jim Michaels with WHBC News. 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Now, the eight lakes and recreation areas of the Muskingum Watershed Conservancy District, including Atwood and Leesville Lakes in Carroll County, remind you, you can have some daytime fun there, same fun that weekend campers are having, just spending a day at a park, and it's a maximum $10 per car to get in.
2: It's a very affordable way for you to come and enjoy the swimming beaches that we have at the different parks, or the programs are open to you as well.
0: Adria Bergeron with the district says that also includes activities like bike parades, contests, movies, music, and more. And we've got more at WHBC.com. State Highway Patrol has begun the holiday weekend traffic fatality count as of midnight. It was until midnight Monday night. 14 people killed in crashes over the four-day holiday period last year. ODOT Press Secretary Matt Bruning says they try to take down work zones where possible.
3: We try to remove as many orange barrels and reduce the size of these work zones as much as we can for all of the major travel holidays, Memorial Day being one of those. But there are areas of the state where we can't remove those orange barrels.
0: The Ohio Traffic Safety Office reminds you to assign that designated driver or plan to use a ride-sharing service. State Fire Marshal's Office encourages safe outdoor grilling over the weekend. Position the grill at least 3 feet away from the house and low-hanging limbs, they say. Also, keep pets 3 feet away and don't leave the operating grill unattended. Now, nearly 10 years later, a suspect in a Jackson Township home invasion, stabbing, and robbery. 38-year-old Angus Webendorfer of Canton faces attempted murder and other charges for the Kent View Avenue Northwest incident from August of 2016 in the township. Police there say Webendorfer entered the female victim's house and stabbed her several times while she was in bed, taking items with him as he left. Police collected sufficient DNA evidence, but it wasn't until Webendorfer was picked up on felony drug offenses in February that his DNA entered the database and a match was made. He was arrested yesterday, sitting this morning in the Stark County Jail. Five people, including a small child, taken to the hospital after a pickup truck Amish buggy accident in Lawrence Township early yesterday morning. Lawrence Township police say the buggy was carrying a fishing boat on Manchester Avenue Northwest near Orville Street when the buggy was hit from behind. Injuries to two younger couples and a two-year-old not believed to be life-threatening. The horse was killed. The truck driver was not injured. And with the sudden death of NASCAR's Kyle Busch yesterday following an announcement he was seriously ill, here are his chilling words after winning in the truck series at the Dover Motor Speedway last weekend.
4: You never know when the last one is.
5: Known as one of the fiercest competitors in NASCAR history, Busch captured two Cup Series championships and recorded 63 Cup wins and more than 230 victories against NASCAR's National Series.
0: Fox News Radio's Chris DeMeo. Kyle Busch said he had a substantial cough after that last race. He was 41. An unfortunate accident to start off the holiday weekend at Hocking Hills State Park. A hiker fell from the Cantwell Cliffs hiking trail in the park on Wednesday, identified as 63-year-old Nancy Baker. That trail at Hocking Hills classified as difficult. AccuWeather says mostly cloudy, rain kicking in later today and 65. It's 51 degrees. Still working to get a deal with Iran.
6: There's been some slight progress. I don't want to exaggerate it, but there's been a little bit of movement, and that's good. The fundamentals remain the same. Iran can never have a nuclear weapon.
7: Secretary of State Marco Rubio, a short time ago from Sweden, he also spoke out against Iran's plans to set up tolls in the Strait of Hormuz, where a lot of shipping remains blocked in the conflict as a U.S. blockade continues around Iran's ports.
0: Fox News Radio's Dave Anthony Rubio at a NATO conference. The highlight of the Memorial Day weekend in Canton is the parade from downtown out to the McKinley Monument Monday morning. It starts at 10. But with this being the country's 250th birthday, the city's really looking forward to July 4th, or July 2nd in this case, the traditional pre-Independence Day monumental 4th. That celebration including twice as many fireworks this year, according to Mayor Bill Shearer. Also,
8: really excited that we're going to be bringing the Canton Symphony back down to the McKinley Monument to play for July 4th. And it's been 20 years since the Canton Symphony has played down there.
0: And the celebration continues the next day at First Friday downtown. As far as the parade goes, West Tusk, Elgin, and other streets closed for the parade there Monday morning. More and suggested detours at WHBC.com. 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WHBC News Time at 7:37, 51 degrees in downtown Canton.
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9: Here's your AccuWeather forecast. Today will be mostly cloudy with rain expected in the afternoon at a high of 65. Tonight we can expect more rain and a possible thunderstorm with a low of 52. Tomorrow will be breezy with more rain and a chance of a thunderstorm, so outdoor plans might be affected. The high will reach 64. Tomorrow night there could be an evening shower. Otherwise, it'll be cloudy with a low of 59. With the AccuWeather forecast, I'm meteorologist Jason Caterina for News Talk 1480 WHBC.
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0: Now, people still want to get outdoors this weekend, despite Jason's forecast there. So the parks of the Muskingum Watershed Conservancy District remind you that activities that maybe you thought were just for campers are actually for everybody. And so they welcome those daily visitors. Your next news at 8, and when it breaks, Jim Michaels on Canton's Morning News with Pam Cook.
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11: Tiganis. It's Metallica doing Zorba the Greek. It's just, you know, it's these things that, it's why Nick is so good at what he does. As the producer, he found that they were at Athens, or in Ohio, right?
12: No.
11: Oh, they were in Greece. I thought you were saying Athens, Ohio. I'm like, I was confusing. When people say Athens, I don't immediately think of Greece, since we're so far away. I immediately think of Athens, Ohio. Well, they were in Athens, Greece, and they were playing Zorba. Metallica was. Much different than Enter Sandman. I wouldn't imagine that they would have played. I wouldn't imagine that Mariano Rivera would have wanted them to play this as he was entering out of the bullpen in the bottom of the ninth. Would have been pretty amazing for a lot of the Greeks in the audience, but probably not others. Hey, speaking of Mariano Rivera and speaking of sports, you've got to check in with sports. And I doubt he's going to say anything Greek during this. But we'll see. Here's Kenny Rota.
13: Good Friday morning, everybody. This sports report is brought to you by Ortho United. The Cavaliers, a Game 2 loser in New York last night in the Eastern Conference Finals, 109-93. Josh Hart led the Knicks with 26 points, and they now lead the Cavs 2-0 in this best-of-7 series. Donovan Mitchell was tops for Cleveland with 26 points. Game 3, Saturday night, as the Cavs return home to Rocket Arena. Tip-off here on WHBC comes your way at 8 p.m. The Guardians a winner on Thursday as they completed the 4-game sweep of the Tigers, winning 3-1 in Detroit. That's 6 wins in a row for the Guards as they improve to 30-22 on the year and remain all alone in first place in the AL Central. Cleveland continues their 7-game road trip tonight against the Phillies in the city of brotherly love. First pitch comes your way at 6:40 p.m. right here on WHBC. And some sad news from the NASCAR world, as 2-time Cup Series champion and NASCAR icon Kyle Busch has passed away at the age of 41 from what is being called a severe illness. Busch holds the all-time record for 234 combined wins in NASCAR's top 3 series. For News Talk 1480 WHBC Sports and Kansas.

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1: This is your drive time traffic update on Canton's Morning News.
2: Well, lots of orange cones out there around on the roads, but nothing more severe than that at this point. 77 looks good north and south. Looks pretty clear if you're heading up north all the way to Cuyahoga Falls and even into the Cleveland area. Looks good if you're heading south towards Dover and New Philly. 30 east and west looking good. Maybe you're heading out to Minerva or heading out to Massillon. Looks okay. 62 going out towards Alliance. Looks pretty good. And 21, not bad this morning either. You see something, please say something. 330-450-1480.
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2: Right now, currently 50 degrees in downtown Canton, but today mostly cloudy with periods of rain this afternoon. High 65 tonight. More rain and a thunderstorm is possible, low 52. Tomorrow, breezy with periods of rain and a thunderstorm. Outdoor plans will be impacted. And then looking into Sunday, considerable cloudiness, warmer with a couple of showers. Luckily, Monday looking okay. Sun through clouds. Hopefully, we'll be able to get those grills out and have a good time on Monday with the holiday. Right now, again, 50 degrees, right around 50, 51 here in downtown Canton.
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12: Is happening in Ohio. Our state ranks among the top 10 in the nation for reported cases. We must do better. And as governor, Vivek Ramaswamy will protect Ohioans and deliver justice for victims.
13: Human traffickers are predators who should be behind bars for decades. Teresa Flores knows that more than anyone, and together we're fighting to end this crisis.
14: As a child, I was forced into sex slavery. 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That's why I'm supporting Vivek Ramaswamy. because Vivek gave survivors like me a voice.
12: Ramaswamy served as an executive producer on a film that shined a light on

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1: 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Let's end this evil for good with Vivek Ramaswamy.
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5: It's in competition for one of the best jingles that we have on the air, by the way. Hey, traffic's still looking good. 77, 62, 30, 21, even 76 up going in and out of Akron. Looks good at this point. Maybe you're headed out the Youngstown way and traveling that way, and things are looking good if you are headed out there. You see something, please give us a call at the traffic tip line, 330-450-1480.
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5: Count how many times I say rain. Today, mostly cloudy with periods of rain. This afternoon, high 65. Tonight, periods of rain and a thunderstorm. That counts. Low 62. Breezy with periods of rain and a thunderstorm tonight or tomorrow. Outdoor plans will be impacted. High 65 tomorrow. An evening shower. That also counts, Nick. Otherwise, cloudy, low 59. And then Sunday, considerable cloudiness, warmer with a couple of showers. Counts again. I think I said it six times. Nick's saying five. You know what that means? It's a lot of rain coming up. 51 degrees right now. It's not raining in Canton. It was fun. Try to make things fun from time to time. You know, do what you can. We've got John Decker coming up. Going to be at 8:20 the senior White House correspondent John Decker will join us. Going to talk about growing tension inside some of the Republican Party and the pushback against President Trump's anti-weaponization settlement fund. And then we'll also talk about some of the other things happening in and around the White House right now. Always a very busy job for senior White House correspondent John Decker. 8:40-ish this morning, John from Angelo's To Go will join us. If you haven't been to 330 Deals, can't tell you enough about it. Great place to go and truly, truly find a deal. Every deal that is up there is at least half off. Some of them are up to as much as 90% off at this point. If you want to go there and take a look, you can get to walkie-talkie coffee. $25 gets you a $50 gift certificate. JD's Gourmet Hot Dogs and more. Again, same deal. La Serena Mexican Grill. Right here in downtown Canton, Strike Zone Lanes, the Ohio Grill, North Canton Skate and Entertainment Center, Confessional Coffee and Pastry up in Green, Crazy Habanero, Bite a Bubble, the Barrel Room of North Canton, iCryo. Man, the opportunities on here are endless for you to go. And this morning, you have a great option at 9 o'clock to go on there and get a $50 gift certificate to Angelo's To Go for just $25. I got to tell you, if you haven't had the bread from Angelo's To Go, like the bread that they make daily there, my goodness. For Nick's purposes here, I think it almost tastes a little bit like Sudeki sometimes. It's got a little bit of that, like, that sweet aftertaste to it that's really, really good. Those that don't know, Sudeki is Greek bread. It's something that Nick and I grew up eating, that and lemon. Pretty much the two things that like make up a Greek diet. Lemon, a little bit of feta, a little bit of sudeki, maybe some rice, and lamb. Like you pretty much put that on a plate and you've got a Greek meal. And then occasionally you'll throw a smelt on there. You'll occasionally throw a green bean on there. Like it's very, very particular, you know. I can tell you right now, any Greek fest you're going to go to, I can tell you exactly what you're going to get in every line. I can actually like predict the food that's going to be in that line. I've been to enough of them. I know what it's going to look like. I know what it's going to smell like. I know what it's going to taste like. I can tell you. So what needs to happen, what I'm telling you, I'm looking at you, St. H. or Holy Trinity or one of the churches here. in Canton or Cleveland or Akron, Annunciation, any of them. What I'm saying is that if you really want to trip me up, put something in that line that I've never heard of before. You know, really trip me up. Give me something that I've never heard of before in that line if you're doing a Greek fest. I know we got one coming up at St. Harry's here in not too long. So, all right, like I said, John Decker coming up at 8:20. News with Jim Michaels, another check-in at 8 o'clock. As, again, right now, currently 51 degrees in downtown Canton. As part of Canton's morning news, John Bozica currently sitting in for Pam Cook.
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8: The S&P is on track to close higher this week. That would be the eighth straight week of gains. Crude oil prices have been looking for direction as investors follow developments in the Iran conflict. Brent crude at $105 a barrel, West Texas Intermediate at $98. There's another sign shoppers are looking for bargains as they deal with higher gas prices. Ross Stores reported a higher profit and sales for the recent quarter. Sales rose 17%, helped by tax refunds and an improved in-store experience. Spanish beauty group Pooch and Estee Lauder have terminated their merger talks. Pooch owns Carolina Herrera, Nina Ricci, and many other brands. The deal would have expanded Estee Lauder's fragrance business, but analysts questioned whether it was a good fit. That's your Fox Business Report. I'm Jenny Cosola. Invested in you.
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7: 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Jim Michaels with news. 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
15: This is WHBC News at 8 o'clock. Drive time traffic for you this morning. Pretty light traffic on the roadway, so you're in pretty good shape heading to work if you must go there today. Reminder about the Hall of Fame ribs burn-off closures. Of course, the burn-off underway today, Saturday, and Sunday. and Stadium Drive basically closed from Fulton to south of Harrison. Portions of Harrison near the stadium and 17th Street also closed. AccuWeather and Jason Katerina has a mostly cloudy day. Rain developing this afternoon, the high 65. Periods of rain, a thunderstorm tonight, low 52. Tomorrow breezy with showers and a thunderstorm, high 64. Just a couple of showers Sunday, warmer and 73. And right now, radar is clear in our area, but there's rain in Kentucky, and that is trying to work its way up our way, it appears. 51 here at your severe weather station. Good morning. Jim Michaels with WHBC News and News Service of Crown Heating and Cooling, family-owned and operated, serving your residential and commercial heating and cooling needs since 1960. The annual Memorial Day observance by the city of Canton begins downtown Monday morning, starts at 10, units marching to the McKinley Monument to properly remember those who gave their lives for our country.
16: The parade starts at 10 o'clock in the morning and going to head down Tusk, make a right on Elgin, and end up at the McKinley Monument. I think the weather is going to cooperate. I hope so.
15: It's the start of a summer season that builds up to the monumental 4th of July 2nd this year, featuring twice as many fireworks thanks to the Pro Football Hall of Fame. Also, with the nation's 250th birthday being observed, the mayor tells us the Canton Symphony Orchestra will be part of the monumental 4th. Miss out on getting a campsite at your favorite Muskingum Watershed Conservancy District lake this holiday weekend? Why not load the family in the car and make it a day trip to one of the 8 district parks at nearby Atwood Lake Park? They have 4 new pickleball courts as well as new cornhole boards and other outdoor games.
17: Once you get into the park, you can utilize all of the trails and the amenities for the entire day. So whether you're camping or not.
15: And Adria Bergeron with Park District says just $10 per car per day to get into any of the district parks. 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The Ohio Turnpike encourages safe driving over the holiday weekend. Work in construction zones is limited with at least 2 lanes of traffic, though, in each direction at all times. An accident along Route 93 or Manchester Avenue Northwest early yesterday morning in Lawrence Township sends 5 people, including a small child, to the hospital. Crash involved an Amish buggy and a pickup truck. The horse was killed in the crash at just after 5 a.m. yesterday. Injuries not considered life-threatening. The buggy was carrying a boat. Apparently, the couples were going fishing. Crash happened on Route 93 near the Norfolk Southern tracks. A mystery home invasion, stabbing, and robbery in the neighborhood near Kent State Stark in Jackson Township that went unsolved for almost 10 years has now been solved. Jackson Township Police Chief Mark Brink in a release says that 38-year-old Angus Webendorfer of Canton is charged with attempted murder, accused of breaking into a woman's Kent View Avenue Northwest home in August of 2016, stabbing her several times and making off with her belongings. Investigators collected sufficient DNA evidence at the scene, but it wasn't until Webendorfer was arrested on felony drug charges this past February that his DNA was entered into the database. There was a match. He was arrested yesterday. Iran discussing a tolling system with Oman for ships moving through the Strait of Hormuz. The Strait of Hormuz, rather. The administration says those are international waters, so that's not going to happen.
18: The president, though, doubling down on Project Freedom.
19: We have total control of the Strait of Hormuz, as you know, with our blockade. The blockade's been 100% effective. Nobody's been able to get through. It's like a steel wall.
18: And with gas prices hovering over $4 a gallon heading into the big holiday weekend, the president promising that they will fall sharply once the war ends.
15: That's Fox's Chanley Painter. The Stowe man who ran that counterfeit body armor business being ordered to pay another $1 million, taking his fines up to $43 million. 71-year-old Val Aliev and his Shotstop Ballistics sold Chinese-made knockoff equipment as American-made body armor, selling it to police departments. He's serving a 5-year federal prison term. Back here, weather says clouds, rain moving in later today in 65. It's 51 degrees with many people heading to cemeteries on this Decoration Day weekend. The Ohio Department of Commerce asking that you report any maintenance or safety-related issue that you come across. One of the divisions of the department oversees the 4,100 active and public cemeteries in the state. Have more at WHBC.com. Ohio's only Revolutionary War fort in Bolivar hosts the annual Revolution on the Tuscarawas reenactment tomorrow from 10 to 5 and Sunday 10 to 4. Admission $10, ages 13 and over, at the Fort Loren State Memorial and Museum in Bolivar. More on that as well at the website. And the final production of an Institution of American Broadcast Journalism will air tonight.
20: 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William Paley's Columbia Broadcasting System provided short news announcements during radio programming starting nearly a century ago, but in the run-up to World War II, developed the idea of an announcer anchored at headquarters conversing live with far-flung reporters in Europe.
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20: That first anchor was Robert Trout. CBS News management says ending the radio service is a business decision and a reaction to changes in the radio industry.
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23: Here's your AccuWeather forecast. Today will be mostly cloudy with rain expected in the afternoon and a high of 65. Tonight, we can expect more rain and a possible thunderstorm with a low of 52. Tomorrow will be breezy with more rain and a chance of a thunderstorm, so outdoor plans might be affected. The high will reach 64. Tomorrow night, there could be an evening shower. Otherwise, it'll be cloudy with a low of 59. With the AccuWeather forecast, I'm meteorologist Jason Caterina for News Talk 1480 WHBC.
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15: Many municipalities and townships have Memorial Day observances this weekend, remembering those who gave their lives for the freedoms we enjoy. And the Canton Memorial Day Parade steps off Monday at 10 a.m. on West Tusk, ending at the McKinley Monument with an observance there. Your next news at 8:30, and when it breaks, Jim Michaels on Canton's Morning News with Pam Cook.
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4: Well, tonight, Bruce Springsteen will take over Rocket Arena in Cleveland. 7:30 show start time. I've heard he puts on a great show. I know Pam is going tonight. I know she always loves seeing the boss wherever he goes. It's always interesting, this song, to me. I think everybody thinks of this song as like this anthem about how great the United States is. It's actually about a guy that like went off to war and like had a very, very tough situation. It's actually a really great song, the more I've learned about it over the course of time. I didn't get to see the Bruce Springsteen movie. I need to sit down and watch that. I know Jeremy Allen White was really, really good in that. Sounded a lot like him, too. Like, you listen to the two side-by-side guys, and, like, you can't even tell. Like, Jeremy Allen White sounds just like the boss, which is pretty amazing. But tonight, he's playing in Cleveland at Rocket Arena. I'm hoping Bruce Springsteen's energy gives some good juju to the Cavaliers. That's what I'm hoping for. I'm hoping that he takes that energy of all of his music and just puts it right into the Cavaliers, and they feel the energy when they play tomorrow of Bruce Springsteen. I don't know the energy. They did not have the energy of Bruce Springsteen last night, but the Knicks sure did. Here's Kenny Arota.
5: Good Friday morning, everybody. This sports report is brought to you by Ortho United. The Cavaliers, a Game 2 loser in New York last night in the Eastern Conference Finals, 109-93. Josh Hart led the Knicks with 26 points, and they now lead the Cavs 2-0 in this best-of-7 series. Donovan Mitchell was tops for Cleveland with 26 points. Game 3, Saturday night, as the Cavs return home to Rocket Arena. Tip-off here on WHBC comes your way at 8 p.m. The Guardians a winner on Thursday as they completed the 4-game sweep of the Tigers, winning 3-1 in Detroit. That's 6 wins in a row for the Guards as they improve to 30-22 on the year and remain all alone in first place in the AL Central. Cleveland continues their 7-game road trip tonight against the Phillies in the city of brotherly love. First pitch comes your way at 6:40 p.m. right here on WHBC. And some sad news from the NASCAR world, as 2-time Cup Series champion and NASCAR icon Kyle Busch has passed away at the age of 41 from what is being called a severe illness. Busch holds the all-time record for 234 combined wins in NASCAR's top 3 series. For News Talk 1480 WHBC Sports and Canton's Morning News, I'm Kenny Rota.
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4: Thanks for that update, Kenny. Ogo looking good right now. Everything seems clear. 77, 62. Maybe a bit of a slowdown on 77 as you're around, like, Schuylkill area. Might be a bit of a slowdown there. Looks like things are slowing down. I'm not sure for what just yet, but 77, 62, 30, 21 looks pretty good. Again, just your normal kind of slow traffic morning as things are maybe heating up towards the end of rush hour. But if you call and want to give a traffic tip, you can at 330-450-1480.
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4: All right, we're not going to play the rain game this time, but high 65 today, mostly cloudy with periods of rain this afternoon. Tonight, periods of rain and a thunderstorm. Low 52 tomorrow, breezy with periods of rain and a thunderstorm. Outdoor plans will be impacted. It's a high of 64. Luckily for all of us, Monday looking pretty good. Sun through high clouds with a high of 74. So that cookout might still stand into place going into your Memorial Day Monday. Right now, 52 degrees at your severe weather station.
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7: 38-year-old Angus Webendorfer of Canton is charged with attempted murder for a break-in, robbery, and stabbing incident at a Jackson Township home back in 2016. Webendorfer became a suspect when his DNA entered the database in connection with other charges filed back in February.
8: As we head into the Memorial Day weekend, remember there will be some road closings for parades and services all across Stark County. Also, the Hall of Fame ribs burn-off starts today, goes through Sunday. Stadium Park Drive from Fulton to south of Harrison will be closed starting at 9 o'clock this morning.
7: SpaceX called off yesterday's launch of its Starship V3 rocket after technical issues came up during the final minute of the countdown down in Texas.
8: Kyle Busch, a two-time NASCAR Cup Series champion, widely considered one of the greatest drivers in the sport's history, died yesterday at the age of 41. He was hospitalized with a sudden and severe illness. His family announced earlier in the day that he had been admitted to the hospital for treatment and would not be competing at the Coca-Cola 600 at Charlotte Motor Speedway. He died just hours later. Busch won 63 Cup Series races over his 22-year career.
7: Memorial Day in Canton means a march up West Tusk and eventually to the McKinley Monument for an observance there. Starts at 10 a.m. on Monday.
8: In sports, the Cleveland Cavaliers lost to the Knicks last night, 109-93, to go down 2-0 in that series. Games 3 and 4 are in Cleveland this weekend, tomorrow at 8 o'clock, and Monday also at 8 o'clock. The Guardians, they just keep winning. They beat the Tigers 3-1 yesterday afternoon. They are in Philly tonight, and first pitch is at 6:40 right here on 1480 WHBC. They lead the American League Central by 3.5 games over the White Sox.
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8: Canton roadways looking okay. 77, 62, 30, and 21 all looking pretty good. Seems like what was ever kind of slowing things down at Schuylkill is okay now. Like I said, I think that was just kind of like, you know, morning traffic just happening throughout that area. Even 76 looking okay heading out toward Youngstown. And if you're heading out towards Worcester, 30 looking pretty good and 21 looking good as well. See something? Please say something to us. 330-450-1480.
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8: Well, I hope you got your lawn mowed yesterday, because if you didn't, it's going to rain like the next 4 days. Mostly cloudy with periods of rain this afternoon, a high of 65. Tonight, periods of rain and a thunderstorm. Breezy with periods of rain and a thunderstorm tomorrow. Outdoor plans, they will be impacted. High of 64. Sunday, considerable cloudiness. Warmer, still a couple of showers expected with a high of 73. And then Monday, it looks good for the cookout. It looks good for golf. And it looks good for yard work. Unfortunately, you can probably only do one of them. Sun through high clouds with a high of 74. Right now, 52. In downtown Canton. Well, always lots of news happening at the White House, and most notably, yesterday, what took place was an issue with this new bill that, I should say settlement fund is what I should properly say about what President Trump signed in with this $1.8 billion anti-weaponization settlement fund. We're going to talk about that, amongst other things, as we go to John Decker, our White House correspondent. John, how are you this morning, sir?
9: I'm doing great. I hope you're doing well.
8: Yeah, we're not doing bad here. Tell our listeners about this $1.8 billion anti-weaponization settlement fund. It seems to have struck controversy within the Senate and within the Republican Party, John.
9: Yeah, it has. And the reason being is because it's been described by those who are critics of this anti-weaponization fund, as the White House calls it, who say it's essentially a slush fund. And the reason they say that is there are no parameters in terms of determining how money is paid out, how compensation is paid out for those who feel they've been somehow aggrieved by the Department of Justice, targeted by the Department of Justice. And because of that, they say they cannot support this idea. The problem is that the Senate has left town for their Memorial Day recess, so there's nothing they can do in terms of legislation to try to rein this fund in or to establish those parameters that they would like to see.
8: How much does this have to do with individuals that were impacted by the insurrection on January 6th?
9: Oh, I think it has a lot to do with that. You know, when the administration talks about, you know, those who were aggrieved, that those are the individuals they often speak of. And so there are a significant number of individuals who fall under that umbrella. And there are also a significant number of Republicans who have a real problem with individuals who attacked law enforcement officers on January 6th, 2020.

0: along with him in terms of raising, or I'm sorry, in terms of lowering interest rates.
1: And then I know I want to ask this one last thing. An AI oversight committee, was there something that was supposed to happen with that? I had read about that, and I wanted to hear if there was anything new with that.
0: Well, there was an executive order the president was supposed to sign yesterday concerning artificial intelligence, AI. The president, however, delayed the signing of that. I think they're going to go through it with a fine-tooth comb and make certain that the high-tech industry is comfortable with everything contained in that executive order.
1: John Decker, our White House correspondent, we always appreciate the time, sir. You have a great holiday weekend.
0: You too. Have a great weekend. Thanks so much. Bye-bye.
1: There he is, John Decker.
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4: 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Overall sales rose more than 6% from a year ago, but excluding gasoline, sales increased by only 1.5%. Its income from memberships rose nearly 10%. BJ's Wholesale continues to attract online shoppers. Digital sales growth up 28%. Deckers Outdoor Brands, parent of Hoka Shoes and UGG Boots, is reporting record sales and earnings, and mortgage rates rose to the highest level since August. Freddie Mac says the average for a 30-year fixed rate jumped this week to 6.51% from 6.36 last week. That's your Fox Business Report. I'm Jenny Coselda. Invested in you.
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12: 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Drive time traffic. I've got a problem. Southbound 77 at Schuylkill. Indication of an accident there. Left lane apparently blocked again without a lot of traffic volume at this hour because of the folks pretty much taking the day off of the holiday. Don't see much of a backup, but watch that. Coming from the airport, 77 South, right around Schuylkill, that accident. AccuWeather and Jason Katerina saying for today, it's now going to be mostly cloudy and rain developing as we go along, the high 65. Tonight, periods of rain and a thunderstorm at 52 for the overnight low. Tomorrow, breezy showers, a thunderstorm at high 64. Warmer, but a couple of showers Sunday, just a couple of

0: them in 73. And now 53 at your severe weather station. Rain, plenty of it south of us, creeping into southern Ohio. Good morning. Jim Michaels with WHBC News. 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The eight lakes and recreation areas of the Muskingum Watershed Conservancy District, including Atwood and Leesville Lakes in Carroll County, remind you that you can have some of the same fun that weekend campers are having, just spending a day at a park. And it's a maximum $10 per car to get in.
1: It's a very affordable way for you to come and enjoy the swimming beaches that we have at the different parks, or the programs are open to you as well.
0: Adria Bergeron with the district says that also includes the daily activities that go on there, movies, music, and more. We've got more at WHBC.com. The State Highway Patrol's begun the holiday weekend traffic fatality count. Started at midnight, goes until midnight Monday night. 14 people killed in crashes over the four-day holiday period last year. ODOT Press Secretary Matt Bruning says they try to take down work zones where possible.
2: We try to remove as many orange barrels and reduce the size of these work zones as much as we can for all of the major travel holidays, Memorial Day being one of those. But there are areas of the state where we can't remove those orange barrels.
0: The Ohio Traffic Safety Office reminds you to assign that designated driver or plan to use a ride-sharing service. The State Fire Marshal's Office encourages safe outdoor grilling over the weekend. Say position the grill at least 3 feet away from the house and any low-hanging limbs. Also keep pets 3 feet away and don't leave the operating grill unattended. Nearly 10 years later now, a suspect in a Jackson Township home invasion, stabbing, and robbery. 38-year-old Angus Webendorfer of Canton faces attempted murder and other charges for the Kent View Avenue Northwest incident from August of 2016. Township police say Webendorfer entered the female victim's house and stabbed her several times while she was in bed, taking items with him as he left. Police collected sufficient DNA evidence, but it wasn't until Webendorfer was picked up on felony drug offenses in February that his DNA entered the database, and then a match was made. He was arrested yesterday, sits in the Starr County Jail this morning. Five people, including a little child, taken to the hospital after a pickup truck Amish buggy accident in Lawrence Township early yesterday morning. Lawrence Township police say the buggy was carrying a fishing boat on Manchester Avenue Northwest near Orville Street when the buggy was hit from behind. Injuries to two younger couples and the two-year-old not believed to be life-threatening. The horse was killed, the truck driver not injured. Now, with the sudden death of NASCAR's Kyle Busch yesterday following an announcement he was seriously ill, here are his chilling words after winning in the truck series at the Dover Motor Speedway last weekend.
3: You never know when the last one is.
4: Known as one of the fiercest competitors in NASCAR history, Busch captured two Cup Series championships and recorded 63 Cup wins and more than 230 victories against NASCAR's National Series.
0: That's Fox News Radio's Chris DeMeo. Kyle Busch said he had a substantial cough after the last race. He was 41. An unfortunate accident to start the holiday weekend at Hocking Hills State Park. A hiker fell from the Cantwell Cliffs hiking trail in the park Wednesday, and she's identified as 63-year-old Nancy Baker. The trail is classified as difficult. AccuWeather says mostly cloudy, rain kicking in later today and 65. Right now it's currently 53 degrees. Still working to get a deal with Iran.
5: There's been some slight progress. I don't want to exaggerate it, but there's been a little bit of movement, and that's good. The fundamentals remain the same. Iran can never have a nuclear weapon.
6: Secretary of State Marco Rubio, a short time ago from Sweden, he also spoke out against Iran's plans to set up tolls in the Strait of Hormuz, where a lot of shipping remains blocked in the conflict as a U.S. blockade continues around Iran's ports.
0: Fox News Radio's Dave Anthony. Highlight of the Memorial Day weekend in Canton, the parade from downtown out to the McKinley Monument Monday morning starting at 10. But with this being the country's 250th birthday, the city's really looking forward to July 4th, or July 2nd in this case, the traditional pre-Independence Day monumental 4th celebration. That Thursday includes twice as many fireworks, according to Mayor Bill Shearer. Also,
7: really excited that we're going to be bringing the Canton Symphony back down to the McKinley Monument. to play for July 4th, and it's been 20 years since the Cannes Symphony has played down there.
0: And the celebration continues the next day at First Friday downtown. For the parade this Monday, West Tusk, Elgin, and other streets closed. 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That's the final day for the Rolling Thunder and American Legion Traveling Eyes of Freedom Memorial at Stark State College. 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WHBC News Time, 8:37, 53 degrees in downtown Canton.
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9: Here's your AccuWeather forecast. Today will be mostly cloudy with rain expected in the afternoon and a high of 65. Tonight we can expect more rain and a possible thunderstorm with a low of 52. Tomorrow will be breezy with more rain and a chance of a thunderstorm, so outdoor plans might be affected. The high will reach 64. Tomorrow night there could be an evening shower. Otherwise, it'll be cloudy with a low of 59. With the AccuWeather forecast, I'm meteorologist Jason Caterina for News Talk 1480 WHBC.
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0: Now, people still want to get outdoors this weekend despite Jason's forecast there. So the parks of the Muskingum Watershed Conservancy District remind you that activities once thought just for campers are really for everybody. So they definitely welcome those daily visitors at $10 per car. 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
10: Dad, why are you in my...
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27: So as is the case every Friday morning at this time, we have our 330 deal. And last time that we had these folks in, that is John and the folks at Angelo's To Go, they sold out so quickly, and I was texting John right afterwards, and I said, John, you guys sold out already, and that's a pretty amazing feat how quickly you sold out. It was like in 25 minutes or something like that. He might know the time in particular. John Perka, the owner of Angelo's To Go, joining us. John, how you doing this morning?
28: I'm doing great, you know?
27: That's good, man.
28: Yeah.
27: That's good. You had said that to me about the selling out because you said, well, let's do it again because I got to see if we can sell out quicker.
28: I'm trying to beat my own record.
27: Trying to beat your own record. There you go. I had the chicken parm. I tried some of the rigatonis that came with that. I tried the stromboli, I believe. Tell me about everything you brought this morning, John.
28: The harbor salad, our homemade sweet Italian bread. Kind of for a few desserts, I think the tiramisu, chocolate mousse, the Dubai kind of thing we're trying to, you know, do. It's kind of a fad, but we'll see what happens. And, you know, the Pasquale Italian sub, our top sellers, little pizza, classic combo. So, yeah, a little variety.
27: You know, I think everyone thinks about just ordering to go from you guys, obviously, because it's in the name, but... You guys will cater big events, won't you?
28: Oh, for sure. Yeah, it's I'm gonna say congrats to the class of 2026. And the graduation stuff, and any kind of holidays or events, work parties, whatever you need, we'll bring it to you, deliver it, set it up, and all that jazz.
27: Angelo's To Go, located on Fulton, out there, almost into Jackson Township. John, you know that bread. I talk about it every time you guys come in. But what goes into making that bread so special?
28: I mean, I could tell you, but you know how that goes.
27: You'd have to kill me.
28: Right, you know. But no, it's like about an 8-hour process to make this bread. So it's our staple, kind of known for that. And everybody loves that. You know, a lot of holidays, people like, bring it to the, it's on the table and stuff. So I feel special about that. You know, it's nice to be part of, their functions, their family traditions.
27: being ingrained in this community like you guys are, to John from Angelo's to go as our guest. But what's that like, John, having the community support you so much and having folks that I know you guys support Little League, you guys support teams, you support community things, you support so much. What does that mean to you? What does that mean to everybody at Angelo's?
28: We're very blessed to be in a community where they do support mom and pop places and stuff like that. And we try to do our best. A lot of kids, first time jobs, people I went to school with, their kids, come to, work for me and stuff like that. And it's like nice to see them, kind of help them develop and then move on to bigger, better things. The community involvement's, give back and to receive it's awesome.
27: Who was Angelo? I don't know that many people know the story of Angelo, but who was he and how did that end up becoming the name that stuck so many years?
28: Well, the man, the myth, and the legend, Jim Angelo, kind of started in California and on Tusk, across from Central Catholic High School. He had the big white building, started there, moved around a bit and a few different places, and then ended up where we're at. It'll be 8 years since my partners and I took over, in October. And he knows what he's doing. I'm no chef. I can run the restaurant. And he's like showing me how to do things, pinch of this, dash of this. And I'm like, well, I'm gonna measure this out real quick, because he showed me what to do exactly, and I've been following it since he showed me how to do it. So,
27: John, you do cook almost everything that you bring in. I mean, I've been there when you've been making the bread, when you've been kneading the dough, doing everything, going through that. John Perka from Angelo's to Go. One last thought for you here. I want to know, if you were going to order something off the menu, what would be your go-to meal if you were going to get something from Angelo's to Go?
28: I mean, me personally, my favorite's the aglio olio pasta, but I would say the Pasquale Italian sub, do that, or the lasagna is, probably your mom's probably is the best, but like ours is a close second. So go there, and obviously the bread, you can't go wrong with that.
27: Yeah, I could eat a whole loaf of the bread. Like literally, I could eat a whole loaf of the bread. And like I said, I tried the chicken parm, I tried the rigatoni's, I tried the stromboli. It was all outstanding. And wash it down with cheer wine. That's what you do at Angelo's to Go, right?
28: Right.
27: There it is. I said to him, I said, you brought the cheer wine. He said, gotta wash it down with something. That's exactly what John said to me. John, thanks for stopping by this morning again. 330deals.com, 330deals.com. You can go there at 9 o'clock, just 11 minutes from now. They will be going on sale. There's only 100 of them, and they sold out in less than 20 minutes last time. He's John. I'm John. That was Angelo's to Go Spotlight here on WHBC.
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27: Roadway's looking good right now. 77, 62, 21, 30, 76 up in the Akron area. Everything looking good north, south, east, west. If you see something, please give us a call, 330-450-1480.
26: Canton's Severe Weather Station. 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Now, the 1480 WHBC AccuWeather Forecast.
27: High of 65 today, mostly cloudy and periods of rain. And just one of those days that hopefully it doesn't rain too much tonight. Periods of rain again in a thunderstorm, low 52. Breezy with periods of rain and a thunderstorm tomorrow. Outdoor plans will be impacted. High of 64. Looking into Monday, looking pretty good. Sun through high clouds. High 74. Missed this earlier. Bob and Pete's brings you traffic and weather for Happy Feet. Right now, 53 degrees in downtown Canton. 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Coming up tonight, guards on the radio, 6:05 pregame with Rosie and the boys leading to Hammy, giving you all the pitches and breakdown at about 6:35 as they are at Philadelphia, open a three-game series as part of a seven-game road trip for the guards. They keep on winning. They are playing really well. They're 30-22, already 8 games above 500 in that run differential, looking really good. Cavs coming up tomorrow, 7:30 pregame tomorrow night, game 3 with New York. We will have the Guardians again tomorrow afternoon, so full sports day tomorrow, and then Sunday 105 Guardians pregame here on WHBC. Cavs lost last night, Guardians won last night. That seemed to have been the theme over the last couple days, at least. But that series for the Cavs returns home, so hopefully the juju goes in the right way. Coming up at 9 o'clock, Health Matters with the Medicine Center Pharmacy. Paul White, Brad White, encore presentation today. How to prevent, recognize, and treat back injuries. Alan Bresson, the physical therapist, and Jeff Teeple, the physical therapist assistant, will be joining them as part of the Health Matters show coming up at 9 a.m. All right, that's going to do it for us. If you're at the Bruce Springsteen show tonight, make sure you say hi to Pam. She'll be there in some capacity. She'll be waving her arms and saying, "Hey, Bruce, it's me, remember? Remember from all the shows before and everything?" No, she'll be up there, though. She'll be having a good time tonight at Rocket Arena. And all of you out there, have a great rest of your weekend. Thanks to producer Nick. Thanks to John Decker. Thanks to John from Angelo's To Go, Justin Chesnick. And thanks to all of you for listening this morning. Health Matters with the Medicine Center Pharmacy is coming up next. Have a happy, safe, loving Memorial Day weekend. Talk to you next time, folks.
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0: Payne, and this is the Fox Business Report. More people were shopping at BJ's Wholesale Club in recent months, and it signed up more members. A lot of people were filling up at BJ's. Overall sales rose more than 6% from a year ago, but excluding gasoline, sales increased by only 1.5%. Its income from memberships rose nearly 10%. 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

0: Deckers Outdoor Brands, parent of Hoka Shoes and UGG Boots, is reporting record sales and earnings, and mortgage rates rose to the highest level since August. Freddie Mac says the average for a 30-year fixed rate jumped this week to 6.51% from 6.36% last week. That's your Fox Business Report. I'm Jenny Coselda, invested in you.
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16: This is WHBC News. Good morning. I'm Pam Cook. The annual Memorial Day observance by the City of Canton begins in downtown Canton on Monday morning with units marching to the McKinley Monument to properly remember those who gave their lives for our country.
17: The parade starts at 10 o'clock in the morning and going to head down Tusk, make a right on Elgin and end up at the McKinley Monument. I think the weather is going to cooperate. I hope so.
16: That's Canton Mayor Bill Scheer. It's the start of a summer season that builds up to the monumental 4th on July 2nd this year, featuring twice as many fireworks thanks to the Pro Football Hall of Fame. Also, with the nation's 250th birthday being observed, the mayor says the Canton Symphony Orchestra will be part of the event as well. As we head into Memorial Day weekend, remember there will be road closings for parades and services all across Stark County. Also, the Hall of Fame Ribs burn-off starts today, goes through Sunday. Stadium Park Drive from Fulton to south of Harrison is closed. If you missed out on getting a campsite at your favorite Muskingum Watershed Conservancy District, take the holiday weekend to do a day trip at nearby Atwood Lake Park, a lot of outdoor games and activities.
18: Once you get into the park, you can utilize all of the trails and the amenities for the entire day. So whether you're camping or not.
16: Andrea Bergeron with Park District says it's just $10 per car per day to get into any of the district parks. And there's something new at all 8 parks this year. You can get more details at WHBC.com. The Ohio Turnpike encouraging safe driving over the holiday weekend. Work in construction zones is limited with at least 2 lanes of traffic in each direction. A mystery home invasion, stabbing, and robbery in the neighborhood near Kent State Stark that went unsolved for almost 10 years has been solved. According to Jackson Township Police Chief Mark Brink in a release, he says 38-year-old Angus Webendorfer of Canton is charged with attempted murder, accused of breaking into a woman's Kentview Avenue Northwest home in August of 2016, stabbing her several times and making off with her belongings. Investigators collected sufficient DNA at the scene, but it wasn't until Webendorfer was arrested on felony drug charges this past February that his DNA was entered into the database. He was arrested yesterday. An accident along Route 93 or Manchester Avenue Northwest early yesterday morning sent 5 people, including a small child, to the hospital. Crash involved an Amish buggy and a pickup truck. The horse was killed in the crash, which happened just after 5 a.m. Injuries not considered to be life-threatening. Ohio's only Revolutionary War fort in Bolivar hosts the annual Revolution on the Tuscarawas reenactment tomorrow from 10 to 5 and Sunday 10 to 4. Admission $10, ages 13 and over at the Fort Lawrence State Memorial and Museum in Bolivar. I'm Pam Cook.
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19: Here's your AccuWeather forecast. Today, expect mostly cloudy skies with rain later in the day, reaching a high of 65. Tonight, there will be periods of rain accompanied by a thunderstorm with temperatures dropping to a low of 52. Tomorrow will be breezy with more rain and a chance of a thunderstorm, which could affect outdoor activities. Temperatures will reach a high of 64. Tomorrow night, anticipate an evening shower. Otherwise, it will be cloudy with a low of 59. With the AccuWeather forecast, I'm meteorologist Jason Caterina for News Talk 1480 WHBC.
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23: Yeah, my name is Alan Bresson. I was born and raised here in Stark County. I got both my bachelor's of exercise science and my master's of physical therapy at the University of Toledo. Right after I graduated, I moved back here and I joined the Altman team here at Altman North. And I've been here my entire career, which has spanned about 20 years now, which is hard to believe. More recently, in addition to my clinical duties, I serve as the assistant manager here. But overall, over the years, I've taken some clinical education courses on the spine, really kind of piqued my interest, filled my therapy toolbox with ways to treat the low back, and have seen a lot of cases. And that's kind of what has got me involved in this back and spine center. Several years ago when we developed this program, they kind of used me as a resource to kind of bounce some ideas off of from the therapy point of view. And once they got the program up and running, I was kind of tasked to help manage some of the day-to-day logistics and help our clinical navigator here, Jeff, with everything. So my name is Jeff Teeple. I grew up here in Stark County also, and attended Kent State University. I have a bachelor's degree from Kent, and then I went back to Kent a few years later and received my associate degree for physical therapy assisting. I've been with Altman Hospital 25 years now. While I've worked with almost every type of condition over the decades, my focus over the last 4 years has been helping people find relief from neck and back pain. I help lead our back and spine center program. And my goal today is to make sure that we get on the right path toward a specific care for each of our patients so that they can feel better as quickly as possible, get them to the professionals they need to see.
22: So we're in the peak of spring cleaning season, both in and out of the home. What are some of the common causes of back injuries this time of the year?
23: Yeah, name the ways. There's a ton, but it's so nice to be able to get outside again, be able to open the windows of the house and be active. But, you know, it usually comes with a lot of work. And most of the time, you know, we call them weekend warriors we haven't been doing much throughout the winter months. We haven't been doing much during the week. We were working, and then on the weekend, we try to tackle all these projects at once. Just thinking about the past month for me, that I feel like I've picked up about a million sticks. I've been weeding, pushing and pulling a wheelbarrow. I cut up a tree and lifting logs. So, you know, when you start to think about all those activities, you know, you're bending over repetitively, you're bent over or hunched over for a very long time, you're twisting, there's quick movements involved. All of those things can add to any one of them, really can result in an injury to our back or our neck.
21: Well, let's just take us into that then. What type of back injuries do you see because of these activities?
23: Yeah, most commonly, you know, your typical muscle strains. If you've ever, you know, worked out in the yard and then in the next few days you're very sore and you can feel your muscles all, we call that delayed onset muscle soreness. But in addition to that, there's a muscle strain which can last weeks. Typically, those will get better on their own with some rest, maybe a little bit of stretching and heat. The more serious issues that are things that we see more frequently in therapy are bulging or herniated discs. These things can send numbness, pain, tingling down our legs and down our arms. One of the things that you can identify that is when you are bent over for a long time, if you've ever done it and you go to stand up and you can't stand up all the way straight. And you get that bad back pain and you're kind of like limping for a while, that could be one of the signs of a bulging disc or a herniated disc. And that's something you'd want to get sought care for. Sometimes people describe that as my back gave out. Sometimes it can be quick but other times it's more gradual. The other thing that we've been seeing is people that maybe have decreased bone density, osteoporosis, osteopenia. If they've been lifting a lot of things or they fall on their bottom, they can result in a compression fracture. So we do see it as well.
21: All right, well, let's talk about some good ways to prevent back injuries while doing our weekend warrioring.
23: Yeah. One of the obvious ways is to, number one, make sure it's safe for you to be doing those activities. So we usually recommend if you have certain conditions, a heart condition, osteoporosis, things like a history of falls, you may want to consult with your primary care physician before even doing some of those strenuous activities. Other than that, you know, it's things that we know about. It's not rocket science. Warm up, stretch out, walk around the block, kind of get your heart rate up. Another thing is using the proper equipment. Don't try to just muscle through some of this stuff, without the proper equipment. Sometimes it's better to work smarter, not harder. And then the big one for me as a physical therapist, and I preach it all day, every day, is body mechanics. I can't stress it enough. Avoiding those repetitive or prolonged bending positions, trying to make every effort that you can to keep your back straight. We talk about it all the time, but we don't usually put it into practice, but bending your knees, kneeling. Mm-hmm. One of the things that I always preach, if it's something small, like sticks, use a golfer pickup, kick a leg back, keep your back straight, bend forward like a golfer would be to pick up his ball or tee.
0: Get one of those handheld picks,
23: Yeah,
0: that'll grab the stick and pick it up for you so you don't have to bend over each time.
23: Absolutely. And then managing the lifting load. If you're not sure how heavy this object's going to be, test the load before you lift it. If it feels too heavy or you already feel your back straining, get some help. I know it's inconvenient, but it's going to be much more inconvenient to go have to get treated for this back pain than just calling over a neighbor or something.
22: Gentlemen, it's time for our first break. 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
22: 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So, are there any year-round strategies we can take to prevent these types of injuries?
23: Yeah, absolutely. We always hear about how important it is, but it's so true. Keeping your core strong is probably the best thing that you can do. So doing exercises on a consistent basis to keep your back, your abs, your legs strong throughout the entire year, not just this time of year, will really help you stay conditioned to do some of these tougher activities. We often think that we need special equipment to do these kind of exercises, but we really don't. A lot of them can be done just with kind of body weight exercises that we call them. And the other thing that you can do is a flexibility program. Stay stretched out throughout the entire year. All we're talking about is 10 to 15 minutes of exercise a day, really, and it can make a huge difference from preventing some of this stuff. And the other one is just maintaining a healthy weight, having a sustainable diet throughout the year. Puts less stress on our bodies and really helps prevent some injuries as well.
22: Okay, if someone does injure their back, what are steps that can be taken to begin helping themselves?
0: Well, when a back injury occurs, whether it be a sudden pop in your back while lifting a heavy object or a muscle tightness that comes on as the day progresses or, say, maybe the next day, you should stop the activity. Don't try to power through the rest of your project. I found over the years talking to patients that they tell us when they come to therapy, man, I hurt my back because I was lifting a lot of bags of mulch today. And they find that it would have been better off if maybe they did two or three bags today and then did another two or three bags tomorrow. Instead of trying to do a project all in one day, spread it out. It's not a big deal. You'll save your body. You're going to save yourself a lot of mental anguish. So it's how you make a simple muscle strain become a debilitating spasm if you go back to work with some pain already started. What you should do is place a cold pack on your back or your neck. Maybe lay down on the floor if you're able to get up and down all right. Place that ice under your back if it's bothering you for like 15 to 20 minutes. You can do that several times throughout the day. That'll just help you get through and just work on just making small motions and try not to stay in bed too much. Your back actually stays more healthy if you're up moving around. It won't get as stiff and sore for you.
22: I see people all the time that overdo the picking up stuff with their back, and I'm thinking, my God, what is the matter? And you know what? It's a lot of women that do that too, and they try to overlift their possibility of picking it up, you know, and it just. And I just over the years, I've seen so many people injure their back. What about these back braces that we see a lot of people wearing at work sites? Are they useful?
23: They are useful in the moment. They can kind of make you aware of keeping your back straight while you do the activity. Prolonged use, though, it actually tends to make us weaker in our core because we're not having to use our core muscles as much as we should. So in the long term, if we're using a back brace all the time, you actually end up weaker as a result.
22: Example, I used to buy 50-pound bags of water softener salt. That was stupid of me doing that, you know, and I think, oh, my God. So I found a place that was selling 25 pounds.
23: Perfect example. And, that's what I use now.
22: Yeah. And there are companies deliver your salt and take it right to your basement. Yeah. And there's a lot of advertising on that. So, but I know you think the salt, everybody needs to improve their water. And regardless of where it comes from, like the city or a well or whatever. So that's one thing I did. And then I get, when my grandson comes home from college, and then I have him drag it to the basement. The small bags. So anyway.
21: All right. So we don't want to admit failure, but at what point, if you decided that you've overdone it, do you need to seek some medical attention if you've done yourself an injury?
0: Well, knowing when to move from ice and rest to calling a professional is the most important decision that you'll make after a back injury. While most muscle strains resolve themselves on their own, there are specific red flags that indicate a more serious issue. And I'm going to just go through a few of these just so people understand what are important things to keep in mind if you injure your back. These items would send you to the emergency room. You really need to seek immediate attention. And those items include like a recent trauma, say falling off of a ladder, okay? A lot of people experience fractures, head injuries by falling off a ladder, and those are items that need to be assessed in the ER. If you experience any bowel or bladder changes or numbness between your legs, that's another issue that you should get right to the emergency room so that can be assessed. It can show some nerve damage in the back. If you have fever or possible infection, history of cancer with a back injury, so you're experiencing heart attack signs or symptoms. These are all things that will make you call to get an ambulance to your house and get you to the emergency room and get some help and some assessment on that. So, yeah, those are some items there that we really need to look at.
21: Can you give a little bit of history of when and how Altman Back and Spine Center was developed?
4: Yeah, sure thing. The center was developed about 5 years ago. We really wanted to address the challenge facing our back pain patients when navigating the sometimes complex medical system. So we really wanted to connect all of the experts of the Altman Health System and really that specialize in the back and spine. And so we connected physical therapists, the orthopedic doctors, the neurosurgery practice, pain management, even the ER. We kind of tied all those entities together into one essentially phone number that you can call to start getting in the right treatment that you need at the right time. So ultimately our goal there is to just help patients navigate the medical system. So if those weekend warriors come out and they have back pain Monday morning, they can call one number and really start to get the treatment that they need.
22: So what is the goal of the Altman Back and Spine Center?
4: Well, most episodes of acute neck and back pain can really be resolved quickly with early intervention and the right treatment. So really our goal is to provide a quick and easy way for people who suffer a back or neck injury to get into the medical system quickly, receive the correct treatment, and help them get back to their normal lives as soon as we can. If we can get our patients back quicker, it really does reduce the overall cost to the medical system and to our patients. We were finding that a lot of our patients were going to the ER or urgent care doctors when maybe they didn't have to. They were getting tests done, they were getting medications prescribed, and when maybe all they really needed was a consult with a physical therapist and we give them some exercises and they feel like a new person within a couple of days. So we really wanted to just try to get patients on the right path as soon as possible.
22: So where is the Back and Spine Center located?
4: It's actually, when you hear the word center, you think of one location. And really,

0: because I wanted to put a drugstore there after after CVS left. So, but it's convenient for a lot of people. So,
1: yeah, for sure.
0: The one in North Canton is very busy, is it not?
1: It is. We have a lot of services here, not just therapy. We have the urgent care and our lab and diagnostics. Within the therapy section, we have cardiac rehab. I remember one of our CEOs coming out to Altman North one time, and he just mentioned how it just looked like a bunch of ants moving around. There's a bunch of activity throughout the whole building. We're very busy, and but we are very lucky to have such a great location and a great clientele that in the community that we see every day.
0: Did you have a treat for ant? Getting rid of the ants? Okay. It's time for our news break. 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
3: From the News Talk 1480 WHBC newsroom, as we head into the Memorial Day weekend, remember there will be road closings for parades and services all across Stark County. Also, the Hall of Fame Ribs burn-off starts today, goes through Sunday. Stadium Park Drive from Fulton to south of Harrison is closed. Ohio Republican lawmakers are trying to fast-track a photo ID voting requirement to become a constitutional amendment with a November referendum. They are pushing to put the voter photo ID requirements into the state constitution instead of it just being a law. Lawmakers introduced a joint resolution yesterday that would let voters decide the issue on the November ballot. Kyle Busch, a two-time NASCAR Cup Series champion, widely considered one of the greatest drivers in the sport's history, died yesterday at the age of 41 after being hospitalized with a sudden and severe illness. His family had announced earlier in the day that he had been admitted for treatment and would not be competing at the Coca-Cola 600 at Charlotte Motor Speedway. He died just hours later. Busch won 63 Cup Series races over his 22-year career, ranking him ninth on the all-time list. The Cleveland Cavaliers lost to the Knicks last night, 109-93. They're now down 2-0 in the series, games 3 and 4 in Cleveland this weekend, Saturday and Monday nights at 8 o'clock. Guardians, they keep winning, beat the Tigers 3-1 yesterday. I'm Pam Cook.
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3: Here's your AccuWeather forecast. Today will be mostly cloudy with rain expected in the afternoon and a high of 65. Tonight we can expect more rain and a possible thunderstorm with a low of 52. Tomorrow will be breezy with more rain and a chance of a thunderstorm, so outdoor plans might be affected. The high will reach 64. Tomorrow night there could be an evening shower. Otherwise, it'll be cloudy with a low of 59. With the AccuWeather forecast, I'm meteorologist Jason Caterina for News Talk 1480 WHBC.
1: 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This morning, we're talking with Alan Brisson and Jeff Tiepel.
4: All right, gentlemen, how about we talk about the process after someone hurts their back? What do they, what do they do to get started to get care?
5: Well, if you're dealing with neck or back pain, say after spring yard work, or if you wake up with unexplained discomfort that has lasted up to 6 weeks, we want you to contact the Altman Back and Spine Center by calling 330-363-2225. 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I'm a licensed physical therapist assistant, and I'll ask you questions about your symptoms and how your injury occurred to help you connect with the right medical professionals to get your individual symptoms addressed and get you back to good health.
4: Okay, what are some examples of questions that you as a clinical navigator ask when someone calls in?
5: When somebody calls the Altman Back and Spine Center, they're not just making an appointment, they're starting a triage process. As a clinical navigator, I'm like the GPS for their recovery. I ask questions like, did you have a sudden pop in your back? Did you fall off a ladder? You know, maybe they were in a car accident. I have people call me with all kinds of issues of injuries that have occurred to them. Maybe you had pain that built up over the weekend after cleaning. Knowing if it's a brand new injury or a flare-up of an old one completely changes our first move and where we're going to direct you. This is an important question. Does the pain stay in your back, or does it travel into your hips or down your legs or into your arms? If you feel electric shocks or numbness in your feet, that tells us a nerve is involved, and we will need to move faster to get you some medical help. There's also, as the safety checks, I talked about the red flags a little earlier. If you have any of these recent trauma, like falling off a ladder, we're going to direct you to the ER for assessment. Sudden leg weakness, like your knees buckling or changes in bowel or bladder control, I'm going to skip the office visit. We're going to send you straight to the ER. Safety is always the priority. The goal of these questions are not to diagnose you over the phone. It's to get you to the right expert for the first time, and so you can get the help as quick as you can.
1: So depending on the information that you gather, you help them determine their next step. What are some of the possibilities for the next step?
5: Well, if the patient does not demonstrate any of the red flags that we were talking about, the first thing I'll try to recommend for the patient is to try physical therapy to help control their symptoms. Usually I can get them into physical therapy fairly quickly, sometimes same day or within at least a day or two, sometimes maybe a week, depending on the symptoms and what's going on. Otherwise, I might send them to their primary care physician. If it's a chronic back problem, we like the primary care physicians to be involved with this. And that's with all back issues that occur. I like to contact the primary care physician and fill them in on what's going on with their patient, so they're involved with the process also. We try to keep everyone in the loop that needs to be. Sometimes if a patient has already tried physical therapy as an option, I might offer them massage therapy. We offer that here at Altman North. There's also the alternative of aquatic therapy, which is through the physical therapy department. I've worked in the aquatic program at Altman for the 25 years that I've been here. I've found that it works very well for many of our patients. And I've had physical therapy myself for a back injury or just spinal stenosis over the years and a surgery, and found that it's really helped me come back to work. So those are some of the items that are available for the patients out in the public.
1: So you abuse your back too, huh?
5: Oh, yeah, I've been there. I did a lot of farming when I was a younger kid and damaged my back early on and found out what it's really like. And as I got older, well, the pains start getting worse, and then you have to take care of it eventually.
1: Yeah. Okay. In what cases would they be referred to an orthopedic or neurology specialist?
5: Well, as a clinical navigator, I'm trained to look for those red flags. And as the patient details injury and reviews their health history, the recent traumas, osteoporosis, heart attack symptoms, recent shortness of breath, or possible cancer symptoms are all reasons to make a referral to an orthopedic doctor or a neurosurgeon. Or if a patient is already involved with oncology, we get them involved. I try to direct the patients to the person that's going to give them the quickest help they can get to get some relief. I'll call the doctor's offices for the patients to help get them scheduled. That normally helps to facilitate that, but I just have the patient let me know what their availability is like, and I try to get them the first available appointment that I can at every specialist.
4: So how about we talk about some of the specialists involved in the Altman Back and Spine Center, and how long does it usually take for a patient to get in to see one of them?
5: Yeah. So I work closely with the specialists involved with the Altman Back and Spine Center. Dr. Gowell is from the Altman Neurosurgery Department. He has seen patients that I send his way with neurological symptoms such as numbness and tingling in the arms or legs, as well as muscle weakness. Dr. Cochran from the Altman Orthopedics Group sees patients with chronic back issues as well as structural or bony complications. These offices also refer patients to the Altman Pain Management Clinic when appropriate. Dr. Washington, who I work with for my back issues, helped start this back and spine center about 4 to 5 years ago. He was an integral part in making sure that we were covering the correct red flags for patients and asking the right questions so that we were directing people and what it was the most medically appropriate way to get them into the program. There's also the nurses and certified nurse practitioners that work with these groups. They all work together to get the patients the best route toward healing. When I set up appointments with the surgeons, they generally get me a patient in within 2 to 3 weeks, with some patients being seen within 1 to 2 days, depending on the severity of their injury. They're very good at trying to get people in and get them seen. Even if the surgeon can't see them initially, they'll try to get them in with a physician assistant or a nurse practitioner, certified nurse practitioner, to at least address the symptoms, maybe get an MRI scheduled or x-rays so that all of that is put together so that the specialist can meet with the patient then and make an efficient decision on what route to take with the patient.
4: You know, I know this isn't one of probably our focus questions, but you piqued my curiosity. So you work pretty efficiently to get people seen quick. You know, sometimes it's got to be hard to get people scheduled for machines like MRIs and different things. How much of a challenge is it to get people in when there's such high demand for those devices like an MRI?
5: Well, luckily, through the Altman system, we have different sites available for MRIs. So, like for myself, I try to get my work done here at Altman North since I work here. But I did have an MRI done over at Altman Oroville at one point to get it in quicker. I went down to Altman Dover one time for an MRI. We've got different mobile units that are around, and there's a fairly good range of locations and availability for times for people. Sometimes it is difficult to get in for an MRI, but they'll try to get you in as quick as they can.
4: Good deal. So what happens if, is there ever a situation where someone might not be a candidate for the Altman Back and Spine Center?
5: Sure. Sometimes patients will call in and maybe they were hurt at an injury at work. That's the main issue with this program as far as getting people in. If you're injured at work, we need you to go through your employer, through your work process there, and have that addressed, because you're going to need to go through a workers' compensation type program, have that approved. And if they set up, they may set up a doctor's appointment specialist for them, and they may even recommend physical therapy at that point. And when it gets to the point where they're issued a referral for physical therapy, then I might get involved and help schedule them for their therapy appointments at one of the facilities throughout the counties.
1: Jeez. So if physical therapy is determined over the course of treatment, how can they be seen and where do you have locations?
6: Yeah, because it's so important to get these patients some treatment quickly, we do make it a priority through our back and spine center to get them into therapy within 1 to 2 days. And Jeff alluded to sometimes it's same day. We have 9 different locations throughout the 5 county area. Including the one you mentioned, Paul, right across the street from the hospital in Canton, the one here in North Canton. We have a big facility in Massillon, Alliance. There's smaller locations in Carrollton, Dover, Louisville, Navarre, and even in Orville. So mm-hmm. 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All these locations have very flexible hours to try to catch people before and after work. So we're open 7 a.m. till 6:30 p.m. Monday through Friday.
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1: Talking with Alan Bresson and Jeff Teeple. Thank you for joining us. Let's get back to the last segment of the show. So, is a doctor's order required to start physical therapy?
5: No, you do not need to have a doctor's order to be seen in physical therapy in Ohio. We have what's called direct access for physical therapy, which means you're able to see a physical therapist provider without the need for a doctor's order. This makes it a lot easier for some patients because maybe initially when they call us, maybe they don't even have a primary care physician. If that's the case, we ask them to try to find a primary care physician because we will need somebody to sign the order, the actual assessment after the physical therapy sends it. They need to send it to some physician to be able to continue with physical therapy. But initially, we can see a patient without an order, yes.
6: Yeah, one of the rules that we have with direct access is that we have to contact a doctor within 5 days to let them know that we started therapy, what our plan is going to be, and then they sign off on that. The other thing that we follow under rule-wise with that is if somebody's not getting better in therapy within 30 days, then we're required to get them back to see the doctor for further follow-up.
4: Mm-hmm. You know, just to tag on that too often in the pharmacy, we have patients roll in that use urgent care in the ER as their primary care physician, and that really doesn't work. I mean, you need a relationship with someone who knows you. We like to think in the pharmacy at the medicine center that we know our patients and can help them better navigate their problems when you have a history. And it's no different with a doctor. I mean, it's important whether it's a nurse practitioner or a physician. I'm sure you can call Altman and they will help you find people that are taking new patients. So, you know,
5: exactly.
4: It's important. So,
6: great point.
4: So how about a garden variety visit? What's a physical therapy visit look like for the first time for a patient?
6: Yeah, absolutely. The first time we call the evaluation. So the patient's going to come in, sit down with the physical therapist. We're going to talk about that history and kind of what's going on. The examination part is, you know, I'm checking posture, I'm checking strength, range of motion, flexibility, kind of running all the tests to really try to figure out what's going on here. And it helps me develop my course of treatment, my plan of action for them. So a lot of times that first treatment, it's a lot of talking and it's a lot of examination. Most times I'm giving people something to do, though, a home exercise program that they can start doing on a daily basis to really start changing the course of this injury.
4: Okay. What about some treatments that you would do commonly for people that have back pain?
6: Yeah, absolutely. The first thing is we call them therapeutic exercises. So a fancy name for just certain movements we're having people do, whether it's for core strength, whether it's to mechanically change the spine. So if You know, the thing that I talk with most people about is if your posture is poor and you're slouched a lot, or you're bending repetitively or for a long time, we call that flexion, you're bending. Very rarely in our lives do we ever extend our back and it go the opposite way. But that's what our spine sometimes needs to get the nourishment that it needs. And to reduce some of the bulging and herniating that those discs will do. So we do have those exercises that we're ready to kind of put in place for each specific patient, depending on what they're dealing with. Some of the other things that treatment-wise that we may do is manual therapy. So, yes, everybody likes a good massage, some joint mobilizations, things like that to start making them feel better. We sometimes couple that with hot packs, electric stimulation. We do traction, which some people may call decompression, but we will essentially pull the spine gently apart to take pressure off the discs and take pressure off the nerves so that you can have some pain relief. A lot of times those things we use as an adjunct to exercise. We realize that some of those things are just temporary relief, but we need to get that temporary relief to give them the right exercises and get that long-term relief. The other thing that we have really seen a big uptick in as far as treatment-wise and interest from the public is dry needling. We use acupuncture needles essentially to go into the muscle tissue. The thought process there is that by inserting the needle, it creates an inflammatory process of small one, but our bodies send endorphins and healing agents to that area. And we kind of trick the body into healing itself where there's that injury. So that we've seen a big uptick on that and are using that more and more every day. The other thing Jeff alluded to that we do a lot in therapy is aquatic therapy for low back pain. And Jeff, you've been through that and you can kind of talk about that a little bit.
5: Yeah, like I said, I've done aquatic therapy here at Altman for over 20 years and found it very effective for patients with back pain. What happens is you get in the water, and as you get deeper in the water, it takes the weight off your joints and essentially takes the weight off your spine. So we start with gentle exercises with the arms and the legs in the water, instructing the patient how to keep their core engaged so that they help start strengthening their core. And as they get stronger in the core, then we try to encourage the patient to increase the speed of their exercises over time. And that increases the strength around the joints and helps protect your shoulder joints or hip joints, as well as your back, get all the muscles stronger. So it's an overall body workout. And unloading the body, we will put a belt around a patient and send them down into the deeper water that's over their head so their feet aren't touching. We have rails along the side of the pool that they can hold on to. And we do exercises with your legs down in the deep end of the pool. And the theory, again, is to work on the core strength. We emphasize that with all the exercises. We watch the patients. We can see what motions they're making. And we can tell if they're not using their core muscles when they're kicking their legs by the motions of their hips and their back. So we try to instruct them so that they can improve that. And a lot of people will come out of the pool with zero pain a lot of times. And it just helps out over time. It gives them a jump start so they can do more land therapy.
10: So we're pretty tight on time, right, Brad? What are your final thoughts for our listeners today, Doc?
6: Yeah. So as we finally get back into this beautiful spring weather and we find ourselves outside and being more active, just remember to take care of your body, warm up, use good body mechanics like we talked about, and really the biggest thing is try to pace yourself. Don't try to get all those activities done in one day. Try to space that out amongst the weeks. I know it's hard with the rain coming in and everything, but that's the biggest thing for what I want to project. How about you, Jeff?
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14: This is WHBC News. Good morning, I'm Pam Cook. The eight lakes and recreation areas of the Muskingum Watershed Conservancy District, including Atwood and Leesville Lakes in Carroll County, remind you that you can have some of the same fun that weekend campers are having just by spending a day at the park.
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14: Director of Communications for the district, Adria Bergeron, and it's just $10 to get into any park with a carload. More details on all the stuff that's available at WHBC.com. Now, the State Highway Patrol has begun that holiday weekend traffic fatality count as of midnight. It goes until midnight Monday night. 14 people were killed in crashes over the four-day holiday period last year.
16: We're going to have a lot of extra people on the roadways, certainly this weekend. So we want people to pay attention, plan ahead for that. We are going to still see some work zones out there on the roadways.
14: That's ODOT Press Secretary Matt Bruning, who says they try to take down the work zones where possible and limit any work being done. But there are some major projects that can't be altered. The Ohio Traffic Safety Office reminds you to assign that designated driver or plan to use a ride-sharing service. The State Fire Marshal's Office encourages safe outdoor grilling over the weekend. Make sure you position that grill at least 3 feet away from the house and low-hanging limbs. Also, keep pets away. Don't leave the operating grill unattended. Five people, including a little child, were taken to the hospital after a pickup truck Amish buggy accident in Lawrence Township early yesterday morning. Lawrence Township police say the buggy was carrying a fishing boat on Manchester Avenue Northwest near Orville Street when the buggy was hit from behind. Injuries to two younger couples and the two-year-old are not believed to be life-threatening. The horse, however, was killed. The truck driver was not injured. Nearly 10 years later, a suspect in a Jackson Township home invasion, stabbing, and robbery, 38-year-old Angus Webendorfer of Canton, faces attempted murder and other charges for the Kentview Avenue Northwest incident from August of 2016. Township police say that Webendorfer entered the female victim's house, stabbed her several times while she was in bed, taking items with him as he left. Police collected sufficient DNA evidence, but it wasn't until Webendorfer was picked up on felony drug offenses in February that his DNA entered the database and was a match. He sits in the Starr County Jail right now. Legendary NASCAR driver Kyle Busch died yesterday. Family posting earlier in the day he was hospitalized with a severe illness. No other details have been released. Kyle Busch was 41. And an unfortunate accident to start off the holiday weekend at Hocking Hills State Park. A hiker fell from the Cantwell Cliffs hiking trail. She's identified as 63-year-old Nancy Baker. The trail is classified as difficult. I'm Pam Cook.
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3: Here's your AccuWeather forecast. Today, expect mostly cloudy skies with rain later in the day, reaching a high of 65. Tonight, there will be periods of rain accompanied by a thunderstorm with temperatures dropping to a low of 52. Tomorrow will be breezy with more rain and a chance of a thunderstorm, which could affect outdoor activities. Temperatures will reach a high of 64. Tomorrow night, anticipate an evening shower. Otherwise, it will be cloudy with a low of 59. With the AccuWeather forecast, I'm meteorologist Jason Caterina for News Talk 1480 WHBC.
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0: Welcome back to the Ramsey Show in the Fairwinds Credit Union Studio. I'm George Camel, joined by Jade Warshaw this hour, taking your calls at 888-825-5225. Julie is in Indianapolis up next. Julie, welcome to the Ramsey Show.
1: Hey, thank you for having me.
0: Absolutely. How can we help today?
1: I'm wondering if I should pursue public service loan forgiveness, or if I should try to pay off my student loans.
0: What are you doing for work?
1: I work at a university.
0: Doing what kind of role?
1: I'm a pharmacist.
0: Okay. And what are you making?
1: $115,000 a year, starting when my job starts next month.
0: Okay.
2: And how much student loan debt do you have?
1: $164,000.
2: Okay. So the term on that is...

0: this house after interest and stuff.
1: Yeah, I mean, there's a lot of dominoes here that are going to fall.
0: Yeah.
1: So I would be trying to do anything I can to get out of this deal. And even if that's going to cost you some, it's still cheaper than what's on the other side of this. So I would be talking to maybe a real estate attorney to see what the heck did you sign? What will they be willing to negotiate if there's an amendment to the agreement to maybe even just pause this build or get out of it completely? Can you pay them 10 grand to call it good and you sell the lot? I don't know what all those details will be.
2: Maybe you can pause if nothing really big has started yet. Maybe you can pause and sell the plot and somebody else can pick up where you left off. I'm not sure.
1: That's a best case scenario. Otherwise, you're going to be working your tail off, and I would be selling this car and tractor and getting out of as much debt as you can in the meantime, because we don't know what the future holds. But man, we are rooting for you guys and praying for your wife.
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5: From the News Talk 1480 WHBC newsroom, the Ohio Department of Natural Resources is investigating after a fatal fall in Hocking Hills State Park. The woman who died after falling at Cantwell Cliffs is 63-year-old Nancy Baker. According to the Ohio Department of Natural Resources, the fall happened just after 2:45 yesterday afternoon. Investigators have not released what caused the fall or the circumstances surrounding it. President Trump's $1.7 billion anti-weaponization fund ran into a wall of Republican resistance over the last 2 days, upending the Senate's plan to pass a major immigration enforcement package before Memorial Day. Senate Republicans had hoped to muscle the $70 billion immigration enforcement reconciliation package through the Senate last night. Fund, which was created as part of the settlement of Trump's $10 billion lawsuit against the IRS and is designed to compensate people who claim they were improperly targeted on January 6th, proved too toxic for key GOP members to accept it. Bush's Baked Beans expanding their summer lineup with three new flavors: dill pickle, apple pie, and rocket pop. All three of the Bush's Baked Beans flavors currently available at Walmart and at Bush's website for a limited time. Cavaliers lost to the Knicks last night, 109-93. Games 3 and 4 of the series are in Cleveland this weekend, Saturday and Monday nights at 8. Guardians, they beat the Tigers 3-1 yesterday afternoon. They are in Philly tonight. I'm Pam Cook.
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6: Here's your AccuWeather forecast. This afternoon, expect rain with a high temperature of 62 degrees. Tonight will be breezy with periods of rain and a thunderstorm, possibly causing ponding on roadways with a low of 52. Tomorrow will bring cloudy and breezy conditions with a couple of showers and a thunderstorm, which could bring localized damaging wind gusts and a high of 66. Tomorrow night, anticipate an evening shower. Otherwise, it will be cloudy with a low of 58. With the AccuWeather forecast, I'm meteorologist Jason Caterina for News Talk 1480 WHBC.
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0: Our scripture of the day, 1 Corinthians 9:24. Do you not know that in a race all the runners run, but only one gets the prize? Run in such a way as to get the prize. Sarah Blakely said, don't be intimidated by what you don't know. That can be your greatest strength and ensure that you do things differently from everyone else.
11: I love that. Hey, the 1 Corinthians made me think of something in that debt-free scream talking about running. We talk about gazelle intensity all the time. I think we should take a minute and explain that, because if you've been rocking with us for a while, you're like, oh, gazelle intensity. Like, we throw out phrases a lot, but that's one of those that if you're listening for the first time, you're like, what the heck were they talking about? What is gazelle intense?
0: He's talking about laying down like a gazelle.
11: So, you know, we talk about getting out of debt and doing it with intensity. And there are villains out there. There are predators out there. That's how we consider debt. Debt is the lion. It is the apex predator that is chasing after you. And gazelles are able to outrun a cheetah or a lion that can, you know, have a burst of speed, but a gazelle, if you can run fast enough for long enough, you can outrun them. And so being like a gazelle and running fast and intense for a long period of time will get you out of debt. So that's kind of the crux. I could never explain it the way Dave does with his fury.
0: I'll read you the original scripture Dave stole this from. He plagiarizes a lot. So this is from Proverbs 6. It says, "My son, if you have put up security for your neighbor, if you have shaken hands and pledged for a stranger, a.k.a. debts, you have been trapped by what you said and snared by the words of your mouth. So do this, my son, to free yourself, since you have fallen into your neighbor's hands. Go to the point of exhaustion and give your neighbor no rest. Allow no sleep to your eyes, no slumber to your eyelids. Free yourself like a gazelle from the hand of the hunter, like a bird from the snare of the fowler."
11: There it is.
0: Poetic.
11: Yes.
0: That's intensity right there.
11: It is. You got to go hard in
0: no
11: the paint.
0: No sleep to your eyes. No slumber. I like that.
11: I know. That's right.
0: That's gazelle intensity, if you ever wondered. All right. Elle is in Detroit, Michigan up next. What's going on, Elle?
9: Hey, George. Hey, Jade. How are you guys doing?
0: Good. Did I get it right, or is it L-E?
9: Nope. You got it right.
0: Boom. First try. Okay. How can we help today?
9: So I'm trying to figure out what to do with a pile of money that I have.
11: Hey.
9: Just lower the cost of living that I am dealing with.
0: Oh, wow. Okay. How much do you have?
9: Well, I have like $100,000 in a safe in my house.
11: Gangster.
9: And I'm expecting like, yeah, it's stupid, I know. I'm expecting like $28,000 more in about 6 weeks.
11: How are you getting this? Where is this money coming from?
0: Can you legally tell
9: really
0: us?
9: It really ranges. Like, we are weird people. So, like, we breed dogs, and this is all true over, like, four years. So I clean houses for a living, and I get a lot of tips.
11: Okay.
9: My husband buys and flips cars and, like, furniture.
11: Okay.
9: And so it's just, like, whatever cash we get, I mean, obviously, we claim it, and then if it's tips, I don't think you have to claim that.
11: Mm-hmm.
9: But it just sits in the house. So, but I'm thinking, I should probably do something with that because, you know, it's not doing anything. And then our monthly mortgage payment increased due to taxes.
11: Mm-hmm.
9: And I'm pregnant with our first child. So I'm kind of excited, but very, very scared for the future.
11: Why are you scared for the future? Do you guys have debt, or is there something that's not secure about your life?
9: No debt. No, the only debt that we have is a house, and we owe $298,000 on the house. And we're both self-employed, so like I said, I clean houses. My income is steady, but I plan to quit working once I have our child.
11: Then
9: my husband, he's a painter, and so it really ebbs and flows with the season.
11: Okay.
9: Some months he'll make like $2,000. Some months he'll be able to bring in like $10,000 to $20,000 on like a high season. So I think that's one of the reasons why I'm just really unsure, is because, like you said, that lack of security and really knowing.
11: What's the mortgage payment every month?
9: Well, it was $2,450, and as of March, it's now $2,995.
11: Ooh, yeah, that did go up.
0: What happened?
9: I have no idea. You know, I think it's taxes, even though, like, we've only been living here for 2 years, and I know that they kind of
0: They reassessed the value went up on the assessment?
9: Yeah.
0: Okay. I was just making sure anything else. But taxes and insurance, they can do that.
11: What do you bring in every month? You said his could be anywhere from 2 to 10 and on a good month, 20. What's yours look like cleaning houses?
9: So, like, on paper, it's $3,000. But sometimes, like, with tips, it's, like, 4.
11: Okay. So the good news is you have, like, $128,000, it sounds like, that's to your name. And we can do a lot with that. The bad news is I think that it might be worth it for you guys to figure out what an exit plan looks like for you to exit out of your income and into his in a way that makes it feel secure. I think that that's what the crux of this call is.
9: Yeah, I agree.
0: Can he find something?
9: Hiring someone.
0: Can he find something to do in the slower seasons? I mean, he sounds like a real handy guy. Are there other things he can do where he could keep business up to be? Because really what you want, you got $3,000 in a mortgage. You want to be bringing home about $12,000 a month in order to make this all work and have some cushion to breathe, invest, save for your kids' college, all of that.
9: Mm-hmm. So, I mean, yeah, it's one of those things where the things that he can do, it's unpredictable. You know, like we just bought a car like 3 days ago. That was $2,000 we paid, and it's worth like $7,000. So, I mean, it's like we have 12 cars. Crazy.
0: Wow.
9: So,
11: and you just sell them off.
9: Yeah, I know.
0: Is he just flipping them?
9: If you knew how much money in Pokemon cards we have, that'd be...
0: Oh, my goodness.
11: Well, I like that you guys are resourceful. I like that you find unique ways to make money. I think that's very cool. I think that what would really help is to lower your monthly expenses a lot and to make sure that you have a fair amount of savings. So 6 months of expenses, I would not do 3 months. I'd do 6 months for you guys. And I would treat your money like a real estate agent or somebody who is has variable income like that. And I would always make sure I have an extra month's worth sitting there so that I always know that I have enough to cover the bills. So essentially, you're always 1 month ahead. I would recommend that for you. And honestly, if you guys have no debt, I'd probably keep, I'm not exactly sure what 6 months would be for you, but let's pretend it is $28,000. So you keep the $28,000 there in your emergency fund. You guys start the process of investing, baby step four. And maybe you take this $100,000 and you throw it on the mortgage. Maybe you recast the mortgage so that it's not such a big chunk of your life.
9: I was thinking about doing that, but honestly, I've been burnt. Like, every person that I call, whether it's the mortgage company or just some person I know who's a lender, I feel like I've been burned and everybody's just looking out for themselves. And, you know, there's refi and obviously there's like closing costs and you start your
11: loan. Not if you recast.
0: Recast might cost you a couple $100.
11: Yeah.
0: So you're not actually doing a refinance. They're just recalculating the payment based on the new balance and keeping all the other terms the same. And if you want a trusted partner of ours, reach out to Churchill Mortgage and they can walk you through that and tell you if it makes sense for your situation. But I like that plan to give you guys some breathing room and cushion. But either way, we need to put this in an actual high-yield savings account, not in a safe.
11: Inflation
0: is eating away at that money right now.
9: You're
0: even
9: telling
0: if it's
9: me.
0: Physically
9: I,
0: safe.
9: I know.
0: So I would put it in a high-yield savings. We have another partner, Fairwinds. You can go to fairwinds.org/Ramsey. They have a smart bundle just for our fans with a great high-yield savings account. And you can actually have up to 10 savings accounts in there. So what I would do if in your shoes, Elle, is have a peaks and valleys fund with your variable income. So on a great month, he makes 10 or 20. Let's park a bunch of that in that peaks and valleys fund so that if he has a $2,000 month, we can pull from that instead of our emergency fund.
9: I see. Okay. That sounds like a good game plan for sure, especially with the income reduction coming up once I have the baby.
0: Yes. That's going to give you a whole lot of peace instead of going, oh, my gosh, our expenses are still the same, but he only made $2,000 this month. What are we going to do? Go flip some cars real quick. You need some simplicity and peace in your life as this baby enters the world. And so I'm wishing you guys the best on that journey.
9: Thank you so much, you guys. I really appreciate the clarity. I sometimes just need a straight path forward.
11: Yeah, absolutely. That's what we're here for. That's one thing we got you.
0: That's all I know how to do.
11: A clear plan, straight path.
0: I love it.
11: The baby steps, love that.
0: Man, but the good news is there's a lot of good things happening here. You know, when you don't have a bunch of consumer debt, you have a pile of money, even if it's physically in a safe. That's a wild. Usually you hear that from the 78-year-old man with tin cans in his backyard.
11: Yeah.
0: Rarely from a young couple.
11: Yeah. I mean, I would do it.
0: But, you know, you get that distrust of the banking system and go, but...
11: You got to spread it around. Yeah. You got to have a little here,
0: At least it's insured in the bank.
11: Yeah.
0: You know what I mean? If someone comes up in the middle of the night, takes that safe, you're
11: it's
0: out.
11: Curtains,
0: but
11: yeah.
0: FDIC insurance, NCUA insured, if you're with a credit union like Fairwinds, go check it out. 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
15: This is WHBC News. Good morning. I'm Pam Cook. The annual Memorial Day observance by the city of Canton begins in downtown Canton on Monday morning with units marching to the McKinley Monument to properly remember those who gave their lives for our country.
16: The parade starts at 10 o'clock in the morning and going to head down Tusk, make a right on Elgin and end up at the McKinley Monument. I think the weather is going to cooperate. I hope so.
15: That's Canton Mayor Bill Shearer. It's the start of a summer season that builds up to the monumental 4th on July 2nd this year, featuring twice as many fireworks, thanks to the Pro Football Hall of Fame. Also, with the nation's 250th birthday being observed, the mayor says the Canton Symphony Orchestra will be part of the event as well. As we head into Memorial Day weekend, remember there will be road closings for parades and services all across Stark County. Also, the Hall of Fame Ribs burn-off starts today, goes through Sunday. Stadium Park Drive from Fulton to south of Harrison is closed. If you missed out on getting a campsite at your favorite Muskingum Watershed Conservancy District, take the holiday weekend to do a day trip at nearby Atwood Lake Park, a lot of outdoor games and activities.
17: Once you get into the park, you can utilize all of the trails and the amenities for the entire day. So whether you're camping or not.
15: Adria Bergeron with Park District says it's just $10 per car per day to get into any of the district parks. And there's something new at all 8 parks this year. You can get more details at WHBC.com. The Ohio Turnpike encouraging safe driving over the holiday weekend. Work in construction zones is limited with at least 2 lanes of traffic in each direction. A mystery home invasion, stabbing, and robbery in the neighborhood near Kent State Stark that went unsolved for almost 10 years has been solved. According to Jackson Township Police Chief Mark Brink in a release, he says 38-year-old Angus Webendorfer of Canton is charged with attempted murder, accused of breaking into a woman's Kentview Avenue Northwest home in August of 2016, stabbing her several times and making off with her belongings. Investigators collected sufficient DNA at the scene, but it wasn't until Webendorfer was arrested on felony drug charges this past February that his DNA was entered into the database. He was arrested yesterday. An accident along Route 93 or Manchester Avenue Northwest early yesterday morning sent 5 people, including a small child, to the hospital. Crash involved an Amish buggy and a pickup truck. The horse was killed in the crash, which happened just after 5 a.m. Injuries not considered to be life-threatening. Ohio's only Revolutionary War Ford in Bolivar hosts the annual Revolution on the Tuscarawas reenactment tomorrow from 10 to 5 and Sunday 10 to 4. Admission $10, ages 13 and over at the Fort Lawrence State Memorial and Museum in Bolivar. I'm Pam Cook.
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18: Here's your AccuWeather forecast. This afternoon, expect rain with a high temperature of 62. Tonight, it will be breezy with periods of rain and a thunderstorm, potentially causing ponding on roadways. The low will be around 52. Tomorrow will bring cloudy and breezy conditions with a few showers and a thunderstorm. Thunderstorms may bring localized damaging wind gusts with a high reaching 66. Tomorrow night, there may be an evening shower. Otherwise, it will remain cloudy with a low of 58. With the AccuWeather forecast, I'm meteorologist Jason Caterina for News Talk 1480 WHBC.
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2: From the News Talk 1480 WHBC newsroom, as we head into the Memorial Day weekend, remember there will be road closings for parades and services all across Stark County. Also, the Hall of Fame Ribs burn-off starts today, goes through Sunday. Stadium Park Drive from Fulton to south of Harrison is closed. Ohio Republican lawmakers are trying to fast-track a photo ID voting requirement to become a constitutional amendment with the November referendum. They are pushing to put the voter photo ID requirements into the state constitution instead of it just being a law. Lawmakers introduced a joint resolution yesterday that would let voters decide the issue on the November ballot. Kyle Busch, a two-time NASCAR Cup Series champion, widely considered one of the greatest drivers in the sport's history, died yesterday at the age of 41 after being hospitalized with a sudden and severe illness. His family had announced earlier in the day that he had been admitted for treatment and would not be competing at the Coca-Cola 600 at Charlotte Motor Speedway. He died just hours later. Busch won 63 Cup Series races over his 22-year career, ranking him ninth on the all-time list. The Cleveland Cavaliers lost to the Knicks last night, 109-93. They're now down 2-0 in the series, games 3 and 4 in Cleveland this weekend, Saturday and Monday nights at 8 o'clock. Guardians, they keep winning, beat the Tigers 3-1 yesterday. I'm Pam Cook.
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3: Here's your AccuWeather forecast. This afternoon, expect rain with a high temperature of 62 degrees. Tonight will be breezy with periods of rain and a thunderstorm, possibly causing ponding on roadways with a low of 52. Tomorrow will bring cloudy and breezy conditions with a couple of showers and a thunderstorm, which could bring localized damaging wind gusts and a high of 66. Tomorrow night, anticipate an evening shower. Otherwise, it will be cloudy with a low of 58. With the AccuWeather forecast, I'm meteorologist Jason Caterina for News Talk 1480 WHBC.
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3: A ceremony just underway at the White House. Lisa Brady, Fox News.
4: The swearing-in of our new chairman of the Federal Reserve Board of Governors, Kevin Warsh. Kevin?
3: President Trump moments ago before Warsh is sworn in to take over his chair from Jerome Powell, who'll still be on the Fed's Board of Governors for now. The president has been critical of Powell in a push for more interest rate cuts. Iran is reportedly in talks with Oman, pushing its plan to create a tolling system for ships passing through the Strait of Hormuz.
5: I don't know of anyone in the world that should be in favor of a tolling system in an international waterway. That's just not acceptable. It can't happen. If that were to happen in the Straits of Hormuz, it will happen in five other places around the world.
3: Secretary of State Marco Rubio, though, also reporting slight progress in U.S. talks with Iran through mediators, speaking to reporters ahead of a NATO meeting in Sweden. Fox's Jillian Turner is there.
6: In his one-on-one meeting with NATO Secretary General Mark Rutte, Secretary Rubio told him that the United States is straight up disappointed in some of the allies' resistance to fulfilling their security obligations in the Iran war. It could end up having spillover effects in other parts of the world, namely China, where freedom of navigation in the Taiwan Strait is critical to U.S. interests.
3: The conflict with Iran is also impacting U.S. arms sales to Taiwan.
7: The acting Navy Secretary told a Senate panel this week that some foreign military sales are paused to make sure the military has enough munitions for Operation Epic Fury, the combat mission in Iran. But Taiwan says it has not been notified of any delay in a planned $14 billion arms sale. Doubts about that arms sale were raised by President Trump following his trip to Beijing to meet with Chinese President Xi Jinping.
3: Fox's Jared Halpern at the White House. The Trump administration authorized an $11 billion arms package for Taiwan late last year, with another $14 billion worth approved by Congress in January. 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
8: Here's your AccuWeather forecast. This afternoon, expect rain with a high temperature of 62. Tonight, it will be breezy with periods of rain and a thunderstorm, potentially causing ponding on roadways. The low will be around 52. Tomorrow will bring cloudy and breezy conditions with a few showers and a thunderstorm. Thunderstorms may bring localized damaging wind gusts with a high reaching 66. Tomorrow night, there may be an evening shower. Otherwise, it will remain cloudy with a low of 58. With the AccuWeather forecast, I'm meteorologist Jason Caterina for News Talk 1480 WHBC.
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10: Jason Katerina with your KFC weekend weather update. Saturday will be cloudy with a few showers expected throughout the day. The high temperature will reach 70 degrees. 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
4: Angelosi, Secretary of State Marco Rubio says there has been slight progress during talks with Iran as uncertainty grows about whether a deal will be reached or war will resume.
5: Iran is trying to create a tolling system. They're trying to convince Oman, by the way, to join them in this tolling system in an international waterway. There is not a country in the world that should accept that.
4: He is in Sweden for a meeting of NATO foreign ministers. The conflict with Iran causing gas prices to surge. It's bad news for the more than 39 million Americans expected to drive this holiday weekend. AAA's Robert Sinclair on Fox Business.
6: Every single state in the union is above $4 a gallon. Five states are above $5 a gallon. And one is in the $6 a gallon range. That's a big burden for a lot of drivers.
4: AAA reporting today's national average for a gallon of regular is $4.55 per gallon. 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
8: Here's your AccuWeather forecast. This afternoon, expect rain with a high temperature of 62 degrees. Tonight will be breezy with periods of rain and a thunderstorm, possibly causing ponding on roadways with a low of 52. Tomorrow will bring cloudy and breezy conditions with a couple of showers and a thunderstorm, which could bring localized damaging wind gusts and a high of 66. Tomorrow night, anticipate an evening shower. Otherwise, it will be cloudy with a low of 58. With the AccuWeather forecast, I'm meteorologist Jason Caterina for News Talk 1480 WHBC.
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11: There's a new Fed chair, I'm Lisa Brady, Fox News.
12: So help me God. So help me God.
11: Kevin Warsh, sworn in by Supreme Court Justice Clarence Thomas at the White House, where President Trump says he'll be a great chairman.
13: Honestly, I really mean this. This is not said in any other way. I want Kevin to be totally independent. I want him to be independent and just do a great job.
11: But the president has publicly criticized the outgoing chair, Jerome Powell, repeatedly over interest rates, arguing the Fed should have cut more sooner. Warsh says he'll lead a reform-oriented Federal Reserve.
14: Learning from past successes and mistakes both, escaping static frameworks and models, and upholding clear standards of integrity and performance.
11: Adding that he intends to bring energy and purpose to the role and calling it the honor of a lifetime to be called back into public service after previously serving on the Fed's Board of Governors. Powell, the now former chair, remains on the Board of Governors, a term scheduled to end in 2028. The president's been highlighting economic progress despite rising costs during the conflict with Iran, defending Operation Epic Fury again today.
13: Iran is dying to make a deal. We'll see what happens, but we hit them hard. And we had no choice because Iran cannot have a nuclear weapon. They cannot have it.
11: Talks continue through mediators, but Iran is still pushing for tolls on ships in the Strait of Hormuz. A sheriff's deputy in critical condition after a shooting at a hospital in Indiana.
15: A LaPorte County deputy shot at Franciscan Health in Michigan City by a suspect who were told the deputy was investigating for a previous crime.
16: The suspect initially fled the scene, but has been since taken into custody.
15: Sheriff Ron Heeg identifying the deputy as John Samuelson.
11: Fox's Jeff Benasso. The suspect is from Chicago, the Indiana State Patrol leading an ongoing investigation. 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
17: Cracky weather forecast this afternoon. Expect rain with a high temperature of 62. Tonight, it will be breezy with periods of rain and a thunderstorm, potentially causing ponding on roadways. The low will be around 52. Tomorrow will bring cloudy and breezy conditions with a few showers and a thunderstorm. Thunderstorms may bring localized damaging wind gusts with a high reaching 66. Tomorrow night, there may be an evening shower. Otherwise, it will remain cloudy with a low of 58. With the AccuWeather forecast, I'm meteorologist Jason Caterina for News Talk 1480 WHBC. We'll be right back.
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11: The Markley, Van Camp, and Robbins Show. Jamie Markley, David Van Camp, Scott Robbins. A lot of people traveling this Memorial Day weekend, spending a lot of money on gas, a lot more than you want to. And people are asking, what about the Strait of Hormuz? What's going on?
12: Exactly.
11: Is it closed? Is it open?
12: I have whiplash from all of this.
11: Thought we had a plan.
13: It's like a few boats are getting through, a few aren't. We're boarding some, we're disabling others, or I'm sorry, differently abling others. Yeah. Marco Rubio, the Secretary of State, he was in Sweden to talk to NATO allies. And, of course, the Strait of Hormuz and the Iran war, big topics. Once again, Rubio saying, hey, our allies need to start stepping up because Iran might, well, there might need to be a plan B here.
11: Oh.
14: This is what I hope for. And this is the point I made is we all would love to see an agreement with Iran in which the straits are open and they abandon their nuclear ambitions and so forth, their nuclear weapons ambitions. That's what we would all hope for, and that's what we're going to continue to work on, and that's what work is ongoing even as I speak to you now in that regard. But we also have to have a plan B, and plan B is what if Iran refuses to open the straits? What if Iran decides we refuse to open the straits, we're going to own the straits, and we're going to charge tolls for it? Okay. At that point, something has to be done about it. And I would argue that there are countries represented here today that are more deeply impacted by this than even the United States is. So all I'm saying, and I've said, and I think this has been reiterated by others, there are other countries that agree with me on this, is that we have to start thinking about what do we do if a few weeks from now Iran decides we don't care, we're going to keep the straits closed, we're going to sink any ship that doesn't listen to us or doesn't pay us. Then someone's going to have to do something about it. Okay, they're not just going to voluntarily reopen the straits in that scenario.
11: So basically what you're saying is you would have to police it nonstop.
12: Right. Yeah.
11: And if they try to do anything, you just hit them again.
13: Mm-hmm. Yeah.
11: And it would never end.
13: Yeah.
11: Basically. That's what you're looking at.
13: Well, I'll tell you the one thing that I understand, you gotta be thinking strategically long term just in case. But man, when he's saying, what happens if in a few weeks they're not opening the, oh man, I start to pucker. He'd say, in a few weeks, wait a minute. I know we're already past.

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4: Crowley, Tulsi Gabbard resigning from her post as Director of National Intelligence. Fox News Digital has learned it's to support her husband through his battle with an extremely form of bone cancer. Her last day, June 30th, expected. President Trump swearing in the new chair of the Federal Reserve, Kevin Warsh, saying, "Don't look at me," urging him to be totally independent.
5: Kevin has spoken often about the need to restore the Fed's integrity by returning to a proper focus on its two functional and really fundamental responsibilities, maintaining price stability and low inflation.
4: As the Dow hit a new high, Secretary of State Rubio reports light progress with Iran on the U.S. peace deal, but he tells NATO defense ministers in Sweden,
6: "We have to have a plan B for if someone is shooting. How do you reopen the strait?"
4: So they're not off the hook, still expecting NATO to pitch in to help. 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
8: Here's your AccuWeather forecast this afternoon. Expect rain with a high temperature of 62. Tonight, it'll be breezy with periods of rain and a chance of a thunderstorm, possibly causing ponding on roadways. The low will be around 53. Tomorrow will be cloudy and breezy with a few showers and a thunderstorm, which could bring localized damaging wind gusts. The high will reach 65. Tomorrow night, there may be an evening shower. Otherwise, it will be cloudy with a low of 61. With the AccuWeather forecast, I'm meteorologist Jason Caterina for News Talk 1480 WHBC.
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10: On the list.
11: Wow. Which is a big surprise.
10: Yeah.
11: Which is why we kind of wanted to do this, because a lot of this is surprising.
10: Yeah.
11: And back to it, David. Who's
10: all
11: next?
10: All right. Let's talk to Courtney in Texas. Hey, Courtney.
12: Hey, how are you doing?
11: Good, Courtney. What you thinking?
12: I'm thinking John Bon Jovi, Living on a Prayer.
11: Oh, buddy.
13: Number one.
14: Oh, come on. One of those that it surprised me, because I wouldn't have guessed it, but it does make sense. That song is getting constant.
11: Oh, yeah. It's everywhere. They call that one a big tester.
15: Yeah, I know.
11: I know. You played that at Top 40.
15: Of course I did.
11: Wasn't that a number one song?
15: Probably. I don't remember. I played it a lot.
11: Yeah, you don't like it.
15: No, I'm not a fan of the Joby.
11: Yeah.
15: I saw him mugging at the Knicks game, too.
11: Yeah. Well, my old friend Damon once told me, you know, if Bruce Springsteen wrote the lyric that's in that song, everyone would have said, boy, it's brilliant.
15: No, there's a possibility there. I don't know.
11: I think so.
16: We're halfway there. Oh, yeah. Tommy used to work on the dock. Down on.

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2: Fox News, I'm Tom Graham. Tulsi Gabbard resigning as Director of National Intelligence, adding she's stepping down to help her husband after he was diagnosed with a rare form of bone cancer.
3: She said that Abraham has been her rock since they've been married, and she submitted her resignation letter to the president and two members of the senior staff, announcing that her last day would be June 30th.
2: Fox's David Spont in Washington. President Trump praising the new leader of the Federal Reserve, Kevin Warsh, sworn in today at a White House ceremony.
4: Honestly, I really mean this. 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I want Kevin to be totally independent. I want him to be independent and just do a great job. Don't look at me. Don't look at anybody. Just do your own thing and do a great job.
2: The president often sparred with outgoing Fed Chair Jerome Powell. 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
6: Here's your AccuWeather forecast. This afternoon, expect rain with a high temperature of 62. Tonight, it'll be breezy with periods of rain and a chance of a thunderstorm, possibly causing ponding on roadways. The low will be around 53. Tomorrow will be cloudy and breezy with a few showers and a thunderstorm, which could bring localized damaging wind gusts. The high will reach 65. Tomorrow night, there may be an evening shower. Otherwise, it will be cloudy with a low of 61. With the AccuWeather forecast, I'm meteorologist Jason Caterina for News Talk 1480 WHBC. I'm meteorologist Jason.
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14: Oh, you made a wise choice, my friend.
15: Have a great show.
16: Well, the good news is this. We woke up, and it is a Friday. It's 62 degrees right now in the heart of the Hall of Fame city, and we're coming to you live from the corner of 6th and Market in beautiful downtown Canton. And the other good news is this.
17: What's that?
16: I'm trying to come up with something.
17: Oh, you are?
16: Yeah. I'm going to come with this. I'm going to come with this.
17: What?
16: It feels better today than it did Wednesday?
17: Yeah, no, not for me.
16: Yeah.
17: I tried. The only positive I can come up with right now is the Guardians are in first place, third best record in the American League.
16: Oh, I got one.
17: What?
16: They only turned the ball over single-digit times.
17: Yeah, I know, right? And they still lost by how many points yesterday, JT? 16. So turn it over, lose by double digits. Don't turn it over, lose by double digits. Bottom line is lose so far in the Eastern Conference Finals. Mm. And, we've been in this situation before. Oh, they protected their home court. They did what they were supposed to do. Oh, we've come back. We've faced adversity, right? We're hearing all the things you say when you're a loser, okay? You come up with excuses. You look for positive things to try and build off of. Bottom line here, JT, is they're not playing the Detroit Pistons. They're not playing the Toronto Raptors this round. They're playing the New York Knicks, who have won 9 consecutive playoff games and have the urgency with which to get to the NBA Finals because they lost in this round last year.
16: It's amazing how quickly you forget that this team knocked off the number one seed. And that means that they knocked off the team with the best regular season record. Regular season means absolutely nothing. I've been going back and forth with Jalen Tyson and how well he shot during the regular season. He can't shoot squat in the postseason. I don't care what round it is. Same with Sam Merrill. We told you yesterday he was like a minus 17 in game one. Up until the game ended last night, he was a minus 13. I believe he ends the game at a minus 7. But as a whole, this team was just terrible. And you feel a lot different losing to the third-seeded Knicks than you do beating the one-seeded Detroit Pistons. You felt pretty good about it, but then again, normally you knock off the one seed, Doesn't that make you really the one seed? And I know you didn't have home court advantage, but you should feel pretty good about yourself. But in this case, it just seemed as though it kind of resembles what the Philadelphia 76ers did. When they knocked off Boston, they probably felt pretty good. But look at the cost. The end game. They were wore out. They couldn't compete against the Knicks. Knicks put that team away. And you're seeing, in my mind, the same thing happen to the Cavaliers right now.
17: I look at the Cavaliers in these first two games, JT, and game one, they dominated for, what, about 40 of the 53 minutes, right? Game two, they outplayed New York in the first quarter. They led them by three. Kenny Atkinson, before the game, said, look, guys, there's a focal point here. I really want these first 5 minutes to be strong for us, and that way, game one will be behind us, and let's move forward. And they actually came out and played well in the first 5 minutes, and then they took a lead into the second quarter, and then that's when they started jacking up triple and triple and triple and three after three after three, clank, clank, clank, building bricks. They added a wing to Madison Square Garden yesterday with all the bricks Sam Merrill put up, so... what are you waving your finger? People can see you doing the finger waving.
16: There's a lot of useless knowledge. Stop talking and I'll tell you. There's a lot of useless knowledge up here in this noggin. And you said there's a message, man. And you know what my mind went to? I thought you were going to see Kenny Atkinson said, there's a gleam, men. And what it resembles is this. The prevent defense. This team is just, you know, to make matters worse, not only is their defense rotten, their offense is matching it.
17: It's a matchup where one team is more experienced and wants it more, and they have winners, JT. Name the only player, I'm trying to think about that, the only player that's won anything on this current Cavaliers team in NBA or college situations is Sam Merrill as a bench guy with Milwaukee, right? Is that about it? I'm trying to, going through the...
16: When you look at you can go through their colleges. And you can see with none of them, I don't believe any player on this team even won a championship in college.
17: And that's where I was going. You've got three guys that not only won a championship in college, they won two of them, and they all played together. You're seeing that continuity. Mm-hmm. You're seeing that togetherness, and they understand each other so well. And here's my biggest takeaway from yesterday. There's two of them. Evan Mobley had 14 points on 5 of 8 shooting at halftime. Do you know what his final stats were in yesterday's game?
16: Well, I know he only had 14 points. He didn't score in the second half.
17: Not only did he not score, JT, he did not take one single shot the entire second half. So his stat line was 5 of 8 from the field, 14 points at halftime. It was 5 of 8 from the field, 14 points at the end of the game. Terrible. That cannot happen. That's on the head coach.
16: How many times, when we would talk about LeBron James when he was a young man and they'd say he's got a high basketball IQ. This team doesn't have a high basketball IQ because if they did, and in the fourth quarter when it was 9 minutes and 19 seconds to go, they were already in the bonus and couldn't get to the foul line. Well, I guess it wouldn't matter. They only shot 69% from the foul line anyway, and they missed 10 shots there at 22 and 32. But when nothing else is falling, and how many times, if this would have been a home game, you know how they do it at Rocket Arena? If somebody misses both ends of a foul shot and they give away those free cheese poppers or whatever it is from Swenson's, but not the one at Rocket Arena. You got to go to the restaurant. They would have went out of business. I mean, at least three times, and it was Sam Merrill, Jared Allen. Who was the other one? There was a third guy that missed both ends of a foul shot, the first leg and the second. Anyway, you're missing that many foul shots, and you probably wouldn't have won that game. But, you know, you can score without any time coming off the clock. And I heard this with Jim Jones in an interview today. In the postseason, it's not about shot percentages. It's about possessions. But what this boils down to is you're not getting anything good out of possessions. And when they beat you in the paint and they beat you rebounding, a team's off and running and you can't stop them. Their possessions end up in points. Our possessions end up in what? Dribbling?
17: Yeah, dribbling the clock out, 24-second violations, turnovers, missed threes. Do you know they went 1 for 16 at one point between the second quarter and third quarter from three-point range?
16: Yes.
17: The only one made was Max Strus. That's the only one. And I'm trying to find the points in the paint. They got dominated with points in the paint in this game, too. Do you have that?
16: Yeah, it was
17: somewhere. With the way Mobley and Allen played in the first half, you're thinking that can't happen, but it did.
16: A loser 58-40 in the paint.
17: There you go. How about that? 18 points they outscore you from in the paint when you have Allen and Mobley, who had 23 points at halftime, and I think at the end of the game they finished maybe with 27. Yeah. I think Allen had 4 in the second half, and Mobley didn't score at all.
16: Cavaliers out-rebounded them on the offensive glass, and I have to believe that all happened in the first half. Now, you felt pretty good of yourself going into halftime only down 4, but you had a lead at the end of the first quarter, and you thought, okay, maybe they did exercise the demons. Maybe they weren't thinking too much about the blown game in game 1. And again, had they played better or even maybe stolen game 2, it's nice to say we did what we wanted to accomplish, take one of 2, but you would have probably still looked at it and said, man, could you imagine if we came back to Cleveland 2-0? The problem is really this. When I look at this matchup, I'm not looking at it as though – the New York Knicks, I still want to hold on to hope that the Cavaliers are the better team, but I don't see it because they don't play like it. I mentioned basketball IQ. There's no IQ here. If the game plan was to let Josh Hart beat you, the game plan won for the Knicks. He did beat you. You're going to leave this guy open. So what you're doing is you're double teaming or you're blitzing Jalen Brunson. He had more assists. Yep. Okay, fine. Isn't there a plan B? I mean, in basketball, when you get on a streak, it just seems as though the hot hand stays hot. The only thing that can stop you is maybe work stoppage. And by that, I mean halftime, timeout, hard foul. You're leaving Josh Hart open. He's an NBA player, man. It's just a matter of time. Those shots are going to start falling. Unless, of course, you're Sam Merrill last night, who he's just scrambled eggs upstairs yesterday. But playing in front of his hometown crowd. Josh Hart, the game plan was to make him beat you because he was god-awful in game 1. Well, guess what? He did beat you, and you didn't have an answer for it. They left him as wide open on the last 3, Kenny, as they did on the first one. Why?
17: Well, that was their pick your poison. So they felt, all right, Brunson beat us in game 1. We're not going to let that happen. And if Josh Hart, Hart beats us, we'll accept it. Well, I don't know if they accept it, but they let him beat them yesterday. They're up 2-0. And here's the thing I was going to say before, and it comes back to me now, and that's this. Josh Hart was the star for New York in game 2. Where was he in game 4, JT? Where was he in the fourth quarter of game 1?
16: He's on the bench.
17: Against the Cavs. Right. Why was he on the bench in game 1 in the fourth quarter?
16: Because he couldn't buy a shot.
17: Right. So he wasn't playing well. And what did Mike Brown do? Even though he's a starter, even though he's one of the 3 Nova guys, even though he's one of their key players, what did he do? He sat his ass on the bench. What did Kenny Atkinson do in the fourth quarter when James Harden couldn't score and he couldn't stop anybody? He left them in the game, right? And he put the game at risk, and they lost that game. Mike Brown made the move. They won that game. But you know what else it did? It fired up Josh Hart. And who came out in the second game and played their ass off with a little motivation, not wanting to go back to the bench? It was James Hart. What did James Harden do in game 2? Same thing he did in the first game. He missed shots and didn't play well.
16: When you make adjustments, you want things to work in your favor. And obviously they did for Mike Brown. So here's a problem. It took Kenny Atkinson really too long to make an adjustment in game 1 and start blitzing Jalen Brunson. It was too late. That game had already changed, okay? You blew the 22-point lead, and the guy was on fire. And then you finally figured out a way to slow him down towards the end of the game a little bit. And that's my whole point. Hart got hot last night. You did nothing. There's got to be a plan B, Kenny. When things aren't working right, okay, the guy's pretty hot right now. Maybe we should forget about Brunson. Let you're playing Tyson, just like we had said yesterday. Let him get on him. Let him foul him a couple of times. Let him just dog him up and down the floor. And now we got to get somebody to rotate on Hart. You cannot leave an NBA player wide open, because we talked about this yesterday as well. The game's going to come down to the corner 3, and Hart was knocking him down. We couldn't buy one.
17: I saw a stat today on social media.
16: Terrible.
17: where you, they have all these analytics. And by the way, Brian, get that soundbite queued up about analytics from Josh Hart, okay? Analytics breaks it down. Cavs wide open threes. Cavs good looks. They give you the stats, right? Game one, wide open threes. Cavs were 6-for-19. Game two, wide open threes. They were 2-for-12. So in two games so far, wide open threes, the Cavs are 8-for-31 in wide open threes. That's dismal, right? And to your point, I understand the analytics say, hey, let Josh Hart beat you. Well, guess what? He did beat you, and you didn't adjust.
16: Right.
17: And so he was asked about the analytics maybe used by the Cavaliers to try that tactic. Listen to what Josh Hart said yesterday in the post-game press conference about analytics. It's awesome.
7: I'm never a huge analytics guy. You know, at a certain point, they're a lamppost to a drunk person. You can lean on them, but it won't get you home. So, at a certain point, you got to have a good feel for the game.
12: Post to drunk.
7: I'm not going to lie. That was Gerald Wright, his quote, man. So, shout out Jay Wright.
13: Wait, hold up. No, we're not moving on from that.
7: That's a great quote. Oh, my God. Analytics drunk. Lame post to a drunk person. It ain't gonna get you home. You can lean on it though.
13: I was with Cal, so I ain't hear that.
7: You ain't even go to college.
12: Classic.
17: How great is that? Mm-hmm. And he's right. Analytics, the numbers are great. They'll hold you up. It's like a lamppost. They'll hold you up when you're drunk, but guess what? It ain't getting you home.
12: Right.
17: And I love it because I'm not an analytics guy. I understand there's a place for them in sports, and it can be used to an extent, but if you use it and it's not working, to your point, you have to adjust. Why wait till game three to make adjustments when you could have made them in game? Instead, they just leaned on the lamppost.
12: Okay, that's my whole point. I mean, this guy's an NBA player. He's one of the best what he does in the world, and it's just a matter of time. I mean, how many times have you heard it? A shooter's got to shoot himself out of a slump, and normally they do. Now, in baseball, it's different. The reason it's different in baseball is because you fail more often. More than 50% of the time in baseball, you fail. Even Shohei Ohtani fails. He's not great every day. You know, he might get on base, you know, umpteen times in a row, and you might look at it and say, oh, he's the greatest baseball player of all time. You still fail. But if you failed ad nauseum like they did last night, you wouldn't be even, forget about the bench, you're off the team. That's the main difference here, is the fact that you're not afforded the opportunity to fail as much in basketball as you would be in any of the other sports. If it were the case, he would get benched like he did in game one. That wasn't the case. A guy gets hot. A guy gets streaky. How many times have you been streaky? I mean, somebody called the show the other day. We were talking about playing 33. You make a shot, you make your foul shots. What would we do when a guy started making all his foul shots? Try to get him off that mark, right? And maybe he does something different and clanks one. Well, that's what happens. That's how streaky basketball can become. But when you're the best of the best and you're starting for a team in the Eastern Conference Finals, you've got to give him the opportunity to at least get back on that roll, and that's what he did. He did you in.
17: Did you hear the term process being used in the post-game press conferences? Oh, we were happy with the process. Oh, we had those good open looks. The process was right.
12: Yeah.
17: Sometimes you just miss shots. Well, the process was wrong in choosing to leave Josh Hart wide open and then not adjusting to it. The process was wrong of leaving James Harden in the game at the end of game one, and you're down 0-2. Right? You're down two games, and you've got to beat them four times in five games, and they've just won 9 in a row.
12: Now, I understand, you know, when they're talking about wide-open shots, the Cavaliers had their fair of open shots. I talked about this in the first series where they were hounded by the Raptors. Raptors are a bad team because you were able to beat that team in 7, okay? Because, obviously, that team got whatever they wanted last night. But the Cavaliers, you know, seemingly had open shots, couldn't make anything. I mean, you're not going to score the ball if you're missing that much. I talk about if you're going to let Josh Hart beat you, okay, fine. He beat you. He rose up. He played his game. You talked about first quarter, and Evan Mobley had 14 points at halftime. Kenny, he had 10 in the first quarter. Work the ball to the middle. If the outside shot's not falling, what do you got to do? Change it. They don't make adjustments.
17: No, I'm with you. Brian? Second soundbite that I sent you from Charles Barkley on what JT just got done saying. Hit it right now.
15: It can make their lives easier if they play inside and out. because you see Mobley and Allen have the huge advantage. That will free up Donovan and James instead of them trying to go one-on-one, get their own shot. But they got no answers for Mobley and Allen. They're just too big for these guys. They're killing them on the perimeter. They're killing them on the boards. But the Cavs aren't playing smart. They can't guard this dude. And they can't guard Allen either because OG is just too light in the cake. See too little.
18: Not too light in the cake.
15: Yeah, he's not big enough. I don't care how much you weigh. If you light in the cake, you light in the cake.
16: But, yeah, fine.
17: Mm-hmm. Lighten the cakes. Mm-hmm. But he's right. And that was from ESPN and the halftime show or postgame show with, Kenny the Jet and Shaq and Ernie and those guys. And he's right. That's where your advantage is. Mm-hmm. Not old, slow James Harden. Not dinged up, it looks like, Donovan Mitchell, even though he said he's fine afterwards. Your advantage is Allen, Mobley, inside. And they ignored it after the first half.
16: The thing that really gets me is you talk about the pace of the game, and obviously the Cavaliers' pace slowed down when they made the trade for James Harden. Right. The Cavaliers are going to tell you they want to play their offense in the half court. But their half-court offense doesn't move. And even though they had guys that had seemingly open shots yesterday, they weren't high-percentage shots, especially when they weren't falling. You've got to get the high-percentage shot. I told you, Jared Allen, I think it was last season, led the league in high-percentage shots because they were all dunks and putbacks. You got to pound it inside. If the outside shot doesn't jump, we don't have a guy that can make a mid-level jump shot. I don't care who it is, whether it's Donovan Mitchell or James Harden or Sam Merrill or Max Strus or any of the bigs. We don't have anybody that knocks down the 10 to 15-footer, do we?
17: I'm thinking about it now, and I never really thought about this. And you may be on to something. It's either all or nothing. It's either three mm-hmm. or layups or floaters, right? There is no mid-range game mm-hmm. for most of these guys.
16: Right.
17: And Sam Merrill, you would think he would develop something like that, but he's a one-trick pony, although his only mm-hmm. basket yesterday was on a drive, mm-hmm. right? So at least he made one instead of going 0 for the game. But JT, Sam Merrill, never attempted more than 5 threes in a game this year without making at least 1 three.
16: Wow.
17: He was 0 for 7 yesterday. How about that?
16: Man, that's a good one.
17: So if he attempted at least 1 three in a game, he made it. Okay? For every game that he played this year, that happened except yesterday, and he got some wide, butt naked, wide open looks. Nobody around him, man.
16: You know what else Cavaliers seemingly did in my mind yesterday? When the Knicks went on another 18-1 run, 18-1, that just sounds ridiculous, this late in the season. It seems like the Cavaliers panic. Donovan Mitchell will get the ball in the paint. He's going to try to dribble between three players, get stripped, and then make a foul on Karl Anthony Towns. You've got to be smarter in a situation like that. You can't panic. And maybe it's another situation where as Kenny Atkinson has to pull back the reins and say, listen, guys, here's a timeout. This is what we need to do. Now just relax and not panic. And even though they weren't turning the ball over, they were settling for really poor shots.
17: And here's the other thing that bothered me about yesterday's game plan. And I hate saying this all the time, but I've seen a lot of games mm-hmm. over the years. And one thing I know, and you know this as well, when you're not making outside shots, it's because your legs are tired, right? Mm-hmm. They played a game 7, had a day off, played game 1, blew that mentally and physically, and here they are yesterday. I knew they were going to be fatigued in game 2, not game 1, all right? If that is the case, and you're supposed to be these great basketball minds in the front office, the coaching staff, the 40 coaches they have, and all of that, don't you think you would say to yourself, you know what, we're going to be fatigued this game probably. Let's work on our inside game because the legs are going to be dead by the second, third quarter, for sure in the fourth quarter. We're probably not going to shoot a high percentage of from three-point range, so let's make sure we don't shoot 30, 35, 40 threes. Let's go inside more and maybe get to the line where we can rest and hopefully make our free throws and score some points. And the fact that they, again, didn't even think about that and elected to keep shooting three after three after three after three where they were jacking them up when they were behind, when they were ahead, it didn't matter. It's frustrating that this is a professional basketball team that the simplest things, they can't figure them out.
16: Open up the segment by saying, I feel better today after that loss than I did on Wednesday after the Tuesday night loss. But the problem has got to be this. If this team is that beat down, if they are that tired, then this thing is over. And like the fans were chanting Nixon 4, I just don't see this team responding the way they did against Detroit, because it just seems as though the Knicks are the much better team. The Knicks can score. They have a guy like a Josh Hart versus any of these other just another players for the Detroit Pistons, not named Cade Cunningham. And they couldn't make their own shot. They couldn't respond. This team can respond. Now, here's another thing to keep an eye on. If they do put the Cavaliers down, you're starting to see the teams in the West right now beat the crap out of each other. Now, all of a sudden, they're saying injuries all over the place. And if that's the case, and the Knicks get into the finals healthy, just saying, man, their streak could come to an end.
17: Injuries, I think, are the only way the Cavaliers can come back and win this series. But your point for the finals, if both teams, the Spurs or the Thunder, have guys banged up like that, why not?
16: And I don't have a problem with it either. And this is the reason why. You look at the Knicks and what they did a couple of years ago to the Cavaliers in the playoffs, and we thought we weren't tough enough. Well, the Knicks looked at their roster and said, our roster's not good enough. They went all in on Karl Anthony Towns. They went and got Ananobi. They did different moves. They traded DiVincenzo. I thought they were out of their minds.
17: Me too.
16: But yet the Cavaliers looked at it and said, well, maybe we're in the same boat. And they made a move at the trade deadline this year. They made a move last year as well. But they didn't bring in the key starter. They brought in an aging James Harden. They didn't go get a stud like Karl Anthony Towns. So in the offseason, if this thing is over, it's time to make wholesale changes. We'll wait till it is over. Let's keep our fingers crossed that maybe they can do what they did against Detroit. I don't personally see it. Do you?
17: No, no chance. And to your point about James Harden, I said this in a podcast today on Facebook. The Cavaliers thought they were getting the old James Harden, the 75th best players of all time, James Harden. Yeah. Instead, JT, they just got an old, very old James Harden.
16: He is what his record says he is. And remember, why is he so bad in the playoffs? He's not beating the Memphis Grizzlies of the world. He's playing other playoff opponents. No wonder he can't compete with the best of the best. The same thing we said about certain Guardians pitchers that failed in the postseason, but now we know the real reason why they failed. Maybe they were, you know, tipping pitches or whatever. But when you're playing the best and you're not the best, this is what happens.
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25: From News Talk 1480 WHBC, the highlight of the Memorial Day weekend in Canton, the parade from downtown out to the McKinley Monument Monday morning starts at 10. Well, with this being the country's 250th birthday, the city really looking forward to July 4th, more July 2nd. In this case, the traditional pre-Independence Day monumental 4th celebration includes twice as many fireworks, according to Mayor Bill Shearer. Also,
26: really excited that we're going to be bringing the Canton Symphony back down to the McKinley Monument to play for July 4th, and it's been 20 years since the Canton Symphony has played down there.
25: For Monday, West Tusk, Elgin, and other streets closed for the parade. 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Ohio's only Revolutionary War fort in Bolivar hosts the annual Revolution on the Tuscarawas and reenactment tomorrow from 10 to 5, Sunday 10 to 4. Admission $10, ages 13 and over at the Fort Lawrence State Memorial and Museum in Bolivar. More on that as well at the website. Backy weather says tonight, periods of rain, a thunderstorm, the low 50s. Tomorrow, a couple of showers and a thunderstorm, the mid-60s. Jim Michaels, WHBC News.
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3: Here's your AccuWeather forecast. This afternoon, expect rain with a high of 62. Tonight will be breezy with periods of rain and a thunderstorm, possibly causing ponding on roadways with a low of 53. Tomorrow will be cloudy and breezy with a couple of showers and a thunderstorm with the potential for localized damaging wind gusts and a high of 65. Tomorrow night, there may be an evening shower. Otherwise, it will be cloudy with a low of 61. With the AccuWeather forecast, I'm meteorologist Jason Caterina for News Talk 1480 WHBC. HBC.
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0: I like this. Welcome back. Kenny and JT show on a Friday. Thanks for hanging out with us. A lot to talk about. Guardians in first place, Cavaliers down 0-2, and the Browns had OTAs this week. So let's get a little insight on what happened this week there in Berea. Joining us right now on the hotline, the outstanding Browns beat reporter, 92.3 The Fan, and the Browns Radio Network. Follow him on Twitter, at Right or Wrong Fan. He is Daryl Ryder. D, how are you today?
1: Good, Kenny. How are you?
0: Hey, JT and I are great. We always appreciate the time you make for us. I'll get your thoughts on the Cavs a little later, Daryl. But OTAs for Todd Monken this week. Give us an idea of what went down, what goes on at these, and who stood out, if you can really single anybody out at OTAs.
1: Well, I've renamed them the overhyped team activities because that's what they've become, right? I mean, it's basically a practice. A spring practice, the NFL's version of spring practice, and this one no different. About 2 hours in length, very comprehensive, a lot of install. It certainly wasn't one of those practices where the quarterback

0: were showcased and letting it rip down the field. There was a lot of installation going on. One thing that I noticed that Todd is not afraid to do, and that's get himself in the middle of plays to work with players to really explain the concepts of what he wants them to execute. There were a couple instances where mistakes were made, penalties, pre-snap penalties and whatnot, and he stepped in and re-racked the play, made him do it over again. So you could feel maybe a little more accountability during practice, nice. Which is something that we're not used to seeing the last couple of years. That is something that kind of really, really stood out to me. But as far as, like, you know, having some overarching takeaway about who the starting quarterback's going to be and things like that, I still feel like we're premature. And even Todd Monken had said after practice on Wednesday when we spoke to him that nothing really has changed in that regard.
1: Daryl, the one, I guess, short soundbite that caught my attention, JT's attention, when Todd Monken was asked about Myles Garrett, and we knew he wasn't going to be there for that, but right. I would think a new head coach and the team's best player would have met face-to-face already, and I guess they have. Have they even talked, Daryl Ryder?
0: According to Monken, no. They have not. They have not met face-to-face. And you're right, and I think the reason that it caught attention was just the way Monken responded, right? It's one
1: right.
0: thing to see the quote, right? But it's another to watch the video of his facial expression, his reaction, right? It was like, no. Next question. And I'll be honest with you, to be fair to Todd, like I was trying to calculate whether that no was a snappy no, like, why are you asking me that question?
1: Right.
0: Or was that a no, don't be ridiculous, of course we haven't spoken? You know what I mean? Like,
2: yeah.
0: So, like, that's all, you know, part and parcel of this. But again, this is not, I can't stress this enough, this is not abnormal behavior by Myles, okay? He typically does not attend OTAs, and if he does, he usually attends one session and that's it, in front of the media. So there's nothing out of the ordinary at the moment going on. And I know because of what happened last year with the trade request and him taking a blowtorch to the Browns during Super Bowl week on Media Row there, that ultimately ended in the Browns just doing what they always do and throwing money at the problem. I don't want to make too much of it right now. But if he doesn't show up for the mandatory minicamp in June, well, then obviously that's going to cost him some money because it's mandatory, and then that will become a story because, again, he is required to be there. Right now, he's not required to be there, and I've tried to explain this on my station to hosts that are a little incredulous that Myles is the supposed leader of the team, and he's not, you know, doing what a leader should do, and that's, you know, show up and put in the work in the offseason. But he does put in the work in offseason. He just does it on his own. He's the best defensive player in the NFL right now. Sorry, T.J. Watt. And, you know, so he kind of does his own thing. And so if he starts missing mandatory stuff, I think that's when it really does become a story. But right now, it's just something that we kind of just keep our eye on.
2: Daryl Ryder, 92.3, the fan, joining us today on the Kenny and JT Show. D, for me anyway, and I know he hasn't coached the game, he hasn't won or lost the game yet, but it seems as though Todd Monken, if nothing else, at least sounds refreshing, because I know where Kevin Stefanski is. He seems like he's coaching the Cavaliers. Now, I know we're going to talk Cavaliers here in a minute, but doesn't it sound a little bit more refreshing right now to at least ask a question and get an answer?
0: Yeah, it is nice, but you know what would also be refreshing? If they just won.
2: Yeah.
0: Like,
2: oh, yeah.
0: I got to be honest with you.
2: Baby steps.
0: I really don't care how mm-hmm. they handle press conferences.
2: Right.
0: Listen, this is, you know, I get it. We mm-hmm. this is what we do, right? Their responses to questions, you know, this is how we make a living and all that. Great, but I really don't care how they
2: Fair
0: answer
2: enough.
0: Questions. If you want to keep it close to the vest because you think you're outsmarting everyone, fine. Good for you. Then you know what? The results better bear that out, right?
2: Yeah, you're right.
0: And this is why I hesitate really criticizing athletes and coaches for things they say. And the reason for that is because, like, well, I'm first in line to say, hey, I want you to be open, honest, and candid about things, right? So then when they're open, honest, and candid about things, even though it might not be what you want to hear, why am I criticizing them for saying it, right?
2: Okay.
0: They said something, you know, so I try not to do that because I think that's not fair. But yeah, it is refreshing. You ask him a question, he gives you a direct answer. Even if you don't like the answer, you're a little snippy when he gives the answer. But yeah, it is a little bit of an adjustment when you ask a question and you do get a very direct answer from him. So, and you know what, though? That's good for fans.
2: Well, you're right, and I understand it because, let's face it, Bill Belichick never won a press conference, right? But he won a hell of a lot of Super Bowls, and so that does matter. So I understand that as well, and I appreciate that honest response from you as well, Daryl Ryder. I was looking back at 2019, Todd Monken's your offensive coordinator, and this offense was pretty loaded. They averaged about 20 points a game. Now, their average, as far as the rest of this, the NFL, is not extremely high. But as we all know, that's 5 or 6 points more than what this team has averaged in the last 2 years. What do you expect offensively? You know, I looked back then yesterday, and I saw some of the game film from when he was offensive coordinator at Georgia. And it seemed like there was more motion and different, I mean, all kinds of movement and everything. Should we expect similar from what you've seen, just snippets so far in OTAs?
0: Yeah, because, again, they were screwing up the motion the other day, and he made him restart. So, you know, and that's just kind of part of that accountability. Now, Kevin tried to do it, too. And a couple years he was able to do it, and then there were just a couple years he couldn't do it because he didn't have the players, okay? They just weren't capable of executing it.
2: Okay.
0: I mean, they struggled with lining up 1 year, right? So, but, yeah, when you were just kind of watching what they were doing at practice on Wednesday, yes, motion, shifts, all those things, definitely, you know, part of the playbook and part of the foundation of what Monken is trying to install. You can kind of see that. But again, the eye candy is great, but it's only as good as the execution. And I, you know, you can throw all the motions in there you want, but if you can't actually go out and execute the plays, it doesn't matter. So, and it's really too early to see if whether or not they're actually going to be able to effectively execute what Monken is trying to put in.
2: You're absolutely right. He's got to hold him accountable, Kenny, because you know what formations in motion does. That creates more penalties to a team that's not disciplined.
1: Yeah, so they've got to be held accountable so they don't make those mistakes on a regular basis. All right, Darrell, last thing on the Browns and OTAs. I never thought we would be talking about this after, 4 years of Deshaun Watson being with the team and how much of a disaster that is. I said he would never play again for the Browns. Is it looking like he has a legitimate chance not only to play again for the Browns, but maybe be the starter?
0: I don't think it's a chance, Kenny. I think he's going to be. I think they're going to go into the season with now, this is my opinion, okay? I want to stress this is my opinion, okay?
1: Right.
0: I believe they will go into the season with Deshaun Watson as the starting quarterback, and at some point they'll transition to Shedeur Sanders, whether that's because of an injury or whatever, right? At some point we'll see Shedeur. So Shador's not going to be off the hook. They're going to get a look at him this year. Let's be honest about it. The Browns can never get through a season with one quarterback anyway. So you're gonna see both of those guys, but just based on my gut feeling, based on some things that I've heard, obviously some things I've read in the National, the National guys have written. Jeremy Fowler had an article this week about Deshaun having no ill will toward anyone, which I would hope not. He's getting $230 million to do nothing, so he shouldn't be angry at anybody. Right. It's the easiest money he's ever made, other than have to, you know, get a couple surgeries and do some rehab. So. But, yeah, I do think that Deshaun will end up as quarterback one. He's got the experience, okay? He's been through these offseason things. He knows how to learn a playbook, I think, a little more efficiently than Shedeur does. And that's obviously going to appeal to the coaching staff and all that. But, again, don't dismiss Shedeur, because I do think you're going to see him this season, 100%. But Deshaun, they'll start the season with him at quarterback. That's just my take on it right now. And barring just an absolutely cataclysmic performance here during the off-season program coming up, I don't think that's going to change. And I do believe Monken wants to go into training camp with his QB1 established so they can spend camp building around that guy. Because remember a year ago when they had that farce of a 4-man quarterback competition, which actually a 3-man quarterback competition, Joe Flacco was the week one starter, and if my memory serves me correctly, Joe Flacco got exactly zero first-team reps like that first week of camp. So, you know, how'd that work out?
1: Yeah, I hear you. Great point. Daryl Ryder joining us, 92.3 The Fan, Browns Radio Network. Not only does he cover the Browns on a daily basis, he's at Guardians games, he's at Cavalier games. We've crossed paths recently when we both said, yeah, this is going seven games for the Cavs and the Pistons, and it did. So now, Daryl, here we are in the next round. They're down 0-2 again, just like they were against Detroit, but it's New York and not Detroit. You did a post-game show last night. What was the conversation like last night with callers, and where are you at with this team moving forward to game three tomorrow?
0: Well, I expected them to lose last night. I felt like that was a schedule loss in the playoffs for them. And that's what makes what happened in game one all the more aggravating, because you could have come home 1-1 and still instead of down 0-2. I'll say this. I respect the Knicks, and I talked about this last night. I respect the Knicks. I don't fear the Knicks. I don't think that they're anything special. I don't think that they're a juggernaut by any stretch of the imagination. I know Karl-Anthony Towns, good player. Jalen Brunson is what the Cavs don't have, and that is a stone-cold killer, okay?
2: Yep.
0: I don't think anyone on the Cavs, Donovan Mitchell's not a stone-cold killer, neither is James Harden, neither is Evan Mobley, neither is Jared Allen, right? They don't have that guy. The Knicks do, and that ultimately may be the difference in the series. It certainly was the difference in game one, right? So I think that this is going to be a long series. I do think the Cavs can win the next two games and send it back to New York tied at two, much like what happened against the Pistons. Last night was not a byproduct of turnovers or sloppy basketball. It was a byproduct of they just couldn't throw it in the ocean standing on the beach. Like, you're going to have nights like that where your shooting just is not there. What concerns me about that, though, is a couple of things. One, typically, poor shooting nights, and this bore out at the free throw line too. They got to the free throw line more than twice than what the Knicks did at Madison Square Garden. That rarely happens. Okay, so but they missed 10 free throws last night.
2: Yep.
0: And I think that they're a little fatigued. They need to get the win back in their sails a little bit. Certainly, what happened in Game One will suck the life out of anybody. They look like a tired, physically and mentally exhausted team last night, and they've got to recapture all of that going into tomorrow night's game three. If they don't, they're cooked. I just, you know, they had a bad shooting night. It happens. Not going to freak out about that. I am going to freak out about the fact that, you know, they blew a 22-point lead with 7:45 to go in game one. That's really aggravating. And again, I think they're tired. They've been playing every other day, it seems like, for the last 3-4 weeks. Mm-hmm. Okay. The playoff schedules are different now. Kenny, you remember these days, right? We used to have 2 and 3 days between games.
1: Yep.
0: And we drive out to Independence and listen, you know, talk to coaches and players and stuff. We don't do that anymore. It's right. You know what I mean? That's even for the travel day. And I think that's also part of the side effect of them going seven games with the Pistons. Had they handled their business in six, they could have gotten that extra day off early in this series before it went to every other day. And so because they won seven, they lost that privilege. And so they got to find their legs. I think that's what this comes down to. I think they're tired. They're exhausted. But they've got to find their legs in game three, because if they don't, you know, it unfortunately will be a quick series, and it won't be as long as I'm anticipating it's going to go.
1: Daryl, I think I saw a stat today somewhere where the Cavaliers have played every other day since April 29th.
0: Yeah. And,
1: right?
0: And
1: I mean,
0: that's hard to do. And look, and I said this last night, I said, hey, it's their job. Like, the thing with James Harden being traded here and all that, I got it. Ken Carman and I talked about it this morning on his show and on my station. And I just said, look, I don't care. Like, this is their job. Like,
1: right.
0: You got $100 million in that backcourt. I don't care when James Harden got here. It's their job to get it figured out. And this is the time of year where you have to have it figured out. I'm not interested in it. Any type of excuses or anything like that. Yes, everybody knows. You made a couple of trades at the trade deadline to bring in some new faces. Guess what? Teams do that stuff all the time. And it's not unreasonable to expect that James Harden not dribble balls off his feet, okay? Or he dribbles them into turnovers. Or he fails to distribute the basketball to the big guys who were dominating early. The fact that Evan Mobley didn't have a shot in the second half is just beyond ridiculous.
1: Okay, Daryl, I was waiting. I was waiting for you to bring that up because that bothered me the most of everything yesterday when I woke up. Yeah. And I didn't focus on it last night when I did a Riding with the Roadman. And maybe I got caught up in it like Kenny Atkinson did. I didn't realize it. But he's got coaches there to tell him, hey, we got to get the ball inside Evan Mobley. And they elected not to that. I think there are two fireable offenses for Kenny Atkinson. The way he handled the 22-point lead, and they lost game one, and not getting the ball to his bigs yesterday.
0: 100%. Like, I mean, this is why they hired him, right? This is why they fired JB.
1: Yep.
0: And my argument is, look, you and I, we've covered a lot of playoff runs. We know how hard it is to compete for and win a championship, okay?
1: Yep.
0: We're not saying this thing is easy. But also, too, let's not make it any harder than it needs to be, right? And I feel like Kenny has made this a little harder at times than it has needed to be, and that's what frustrates me. Also, too, understanding how hard it was for the Cavaliers just to get to this point, just to get this opportunity. And I got news for you. There's no guarantee this team's in the conference finals next year, okay? Right. This is your shot. You're one of the final four teams in the NBA right now. Now, let's say by, just for sake of discussion, Kenny, they win this series to get to the finals, right? Do I think they're beating the Oklahoma City Thunder and winning the NBA championship? Absolutely not, okay? If they play the Spurs, if the Spurs are able to bump the Thunder off, you know what? I do like the Cavs' chances in that series.
1: Okay.
0: You see what I'm saying? These opportunities don't come around, and next year's not guaranteed, and that's why I'm so frustrated with how Kenny handled that game one. They gave that game away, literally and figuratively, and you're not in a position where you have the luxury to be able to do that.
1: Daryl, you want to get there to have a chance. Look at the Warriors benefiting from both Kyrie Irving and Kevin Love going down with injuries first finals, right? Look at Kevin Durant going down and allowing Toronto to win an NBA Finals. You just want to get there and see what happens.
0: 100%, right? And again, it's hard to just get there. I respect the Knicks. They're a very good basketball team. Mike Brown's done a phenomenal job with them. But I don't look at the Knicks with any trepidation of fear. I don't think that they're an unbeatable juggernaut, not by any stretch of the imagination. This is a series. Yeah, it's going to be tough. It should be tough. It always is tough. But this is a series the Cavaliers are very much capable of winning. And quite frankly, I feel like they should win. And if they don't win it, it's going to be disappointing.
1: Daryl, last thing in about 30 seconds or less. Donovan Mitchell says he's fine. I'm fine. I'm fine. Do you think he's fine?
0: No, he doesn't look fine to me. And I don't know if it's an ankle, hamstring, groin, whatever. The explosiveness just wasn't there last night, the lift and all that. I respect him playing through whatever he's playing through and trying to keep a lid on all that, but he doesn't look fine. And if I'm right, okay, that would be most unfortunate because we know what Donovan Mitchell means to this team. And it'd be just their luck that when they need him at his best, he's not able to give his best. But I do not think he's 100% healthy.
1: And unfortunately, that's becoming a trend with him in the playoffs. Daryl, great stuff as always. We appreciate the time. Keep up the fantastic work. We'll talk to you again down the road, all right?
0: Look forward to it, guys. Take care.
1: Daryl Ryder, outstanding reporter for the Cavs, the Browns, the Guardians at 92.3 The Fan, joining us here on the Kenny and JT Show.
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5: From News Talk 1480 WHBC, nearly 10 years later, a suspect in a Jackson Township home invasion, stabbing, and robbery. 38-year-old Angus Webendorfer of Canton faces attempted murder and other charges for the Kent View Avenue Northwest incident from August of 2016. Township police say Webendorfer entered the female victim's house and stabbed her several times, taking items with him as he left. Police collected sufficient DNA evidence, but it wasn't until Webendorfer was picked up on felony drug offenses in February that his DNA entered the database.
6: The Ohio Turnpike encourages safe driving over the holiday weekend. Work in construction zones is limited, at least two lanes of traffic, though, in each direction. The eight lakes and recreation areas of the Muskingum Watershed Conservancy District, including Atwood and Leesville Lakes in Carroll County, remind you that you can have some of the same fun that weekend campers are having, just spending a day at a park. And it's a maximum $10 per car to get in.
7: It's a very affordable way for you to come and enjoy the swimming beaches that we have at the different parks, or the programs are open to you as well.

0: well.
1: 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AccuWeather says tonight periods of rain, a thunderstorm, the low 50s. Tomorrow, a couple of showers, a thunderstorm, the mid 60s. Jim Michaels, WHBC News.
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2: And Arena with your KFC weekend weather update. Saturday will bring mostly cloudy skies with a few showers and a thunderstorm. The temperature will reach a high of 76 degrees. 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
2: I'm meteorologist Jason Catarino with your Lowe's weekend weather update. Mostly cloudy and humid with a couple of showers to kick off the holiday weekend Saturday, the high near 70. Rather cloudy and humid with a couple of showers Sunday, highs in the low 70s. 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
8: All right, Mr. Roadman, I've got to get away from this Cleveland Cavalier talk for a few minutes anyway. Okay. It's a long weekend, a long holiday, Memorial Day weekend. A lot of people are planning cookouts. Hopefully Mother Nature will cooperate. We don't know if it will. It normally doesn't in Stark County, right?
9: Right.
8: There is a parade, Memorial Day Monday, 10 a.m. It goes down Tusk and ends up at the McKinley Monument, just like when we were kids. Outstanding. There's also a rib burn-off, which used to be known as Stadium Park Fields North and South. It's now a parking lot, Pro Football Hall of Fame rib burn-off. So it'll be all kinds of entertainment there as well. In fact, coming up later on in about the 5 o'clock hour, I believe, Jack Ham, number 59 in your program. Number one. Right. Is he the best outside linebacker that the Steelers ever had?
9: They played a 4-3 back then, right? So you had Ham, you had Russell, and you had Lambert, and you had Lawrence Taves, and Robin Cole was in that mix as well. But a lot of people feel he is the most complete linebacker to ever play for the black and gold and maybe in NFL history. Complete meaning coverage as well as hitting and making tackles.
8: Came from Penn State. He gets inducted in 1988. We'll talk more about that a little bit later on when he joins us. But he's going to be one of the judges at the rib burn-off.
9: Nice.
8: So that should be good. I love rib burn-offs. You know what I like to do at a rib burn-off? I like to go get the samples. And I don't even know how many rib places are there. But until you find something that you really like, but by the time you've tried them all, you're full and you can't get them anyway.
9: Right. And how about this tie-in with Jack Ham and the rib cook-off? Jack Ham. Where does ham come from? A pig. What do you eat at the ribs? You eat ribs?
8: I want to think about that.
9: His nickname. You want to know what his nickname was back when Jack Ham played?
8: What was it?
9: It was Dobra Shunka.
8: The hell's that
9: Dobra
8: mean?
9: Shunka. In Polish, that means good ham. So there's going to be plenty of good ham.
8: Oh, so he's got that going for him, eh?
9: Yeah, judging the contest and for you out there eating it. So go to the cook-off and see some good ham and eat some good ham.
8: Yeah,
9: how
8: just
9: about that?
8: Make sure you take a raincoat, maybe an umbrella or whatever, because you never know. I mean, I'm looking outside right now and it just looks crappy. It says 57 degrees in studio right now. Normally it could be maybe a degree or two warmer on the outside, but that ain't good stuff. I mean, it's the unofficial start of summertime, but it's not summertime yet. And it's one of the reasons why a lot of places don't even open up their patios, because they know just because it's Memorial Day doesn't mean that it didn't freeze 2 weeks ago. So it's unfortunate, but dress appropriately and enjoy yourself. And here are some things about Memorial Day. I found five things you may not know about Memorial Day.

0: Okay.
1: Memorial Day commemorates the men and women who died while serving in the United States Armed Forces. The difference between Memorial Day and Veterans Day.
0: Yeah, what is it?
1: Veterans Day, aside to thank and honor all who served in the armed forces. So Memorial Day, those who served and unfortunately lost their lives. Veterans Day for all veterans.
0: Okay, very right? Good. Thanks for pointing that out.
1: It's number one. I always wondered about that, too. Number two is this. Memorial Day is always observed the last Monday of May, which is obviously the 25th this year. Now, some people have off, and I said I didn't want to talk about the Cavaliers, but you and I are working at Rocket Arena. Come on, Cavs!
0: I know, right?
1: May 25th is the earliest it can be Memorial Day. It always falls between the 25th and the 31st. It will be the latest possible date, May 31st, next year.
0: Okay.
1: Can't be in June.
0: Put that in the calendar already.
1: It was called Decoration Day from 1868 until 1970. It didn't officially become Memorial Day till 1971.
0: Wow, I did not know that.
1: It's also when we started celebrating Memorial Day on the last Monday of May. And then finally, there's an exact moment of remembrance on Memorial Day. I had no idea about this. At 3 p.m. local time, we're supposed to pause and remember the brave men and women who died in service to our nation. I had no idea. Did you know that?
0: I did not know that specific time was tied to it, no.
1: 3 p.m.
0: Yeah, I remember Memorial Day. My dad was in the Army, only 2 years. Fort Knox is where, he trained. And he would, because he had a lot of friends there.
1: Mm-hmm.
0: And every Memorial Day growing up, my dad played the saxophone. My dad played the drums. Okay?
1: Mm-hmm.
0: And so you had the Springdale Fire Department marching band.
1: At the Jubilee?
0: At the Jubilee, yes. Yes, so here's what would happen, right? My dad was part of the marching band in Springdale, and my dad played the bass drum. So he had that big-ass bass drum on him, right?
1: Yeah.
0: With the shoulder holders and everything like that. And so he would leave every morning on Memorial Day, every Memorial Day morning, I should say, right? And they'd all go down to where the football field was, where we host the Jubilee, right?
1: Yeah.
0: And they would march from one end of Springdale to the other end of Springdale because we had a Memorial Day parade.
1: Uh-huh.
0: And where we were so close to the main street in Springdale, we could hear them coming. So I knew when I wouldn't go for the whole thing with my dad. As soon as I'd hear the music, I'd put something on, go down the steps and run to the main street. And there would be my dad playing the bass drum, marching to Glenn's Custard. And then after the parade was over, we'd all go to Glenn's Custard and have some ice cream. How about that?
1: And those are the memories that you're going to carry for a lifetime. My father used to take me, may he rest in peace as well, to the Memorial Day parade. We would go see it because early in the morning, there's a men's club from our church. It's called the Phoenicians Club, and they have a Memorial Day breakfast. And the first hot dog comes off the grill at 8 a.m. And then, of course, like I told you, the parade starts at 10. My dad would take me. And we didn't, my father and I, we didn't get the opportunity to spend a lot of time together. He was always working and, he really wasn't into sports, so he didn't come to a lot of the games or whatever else. But he's a great man and he took great care of us. But the only kind of time that I ever really spent time with my father was on the Memorial Day breakfast. And then we would go, because it was a stag, we would go from the stag breakfast. He would take me to that parade, and it was outstanding. So, there are a lot of great memories there as well, and it should be another fantastic parade. And you heard the mayor talking about, doing different things and some of the other concerts that we'll now start including members of the orchestra, the Canton Symphony Orchestra, where they haven't done that in over 20 years. So kudos to the city. They're doing a great job, and we just hope that Mother Nature cooperates this weekend, because if not, there's nothing worse than going to a parade and it's 40 degrees and raining, right?
0: Oh, gosh, it is the worst. And I'm trying to look up what Monday looks like. And again, it can change. Monday looks, as of right now, in Canton, Ohio, 76 degrees, only a 24% chance of rain on Monday.
1: Good.
0: So not bad.
1: All right.
0: Let's hope that holds up.
1: Yeah.
0: Right? Today doesn't look so great. 100% chance of rain. 62 is the high. Let's hope that on Monday we get that great weather and everybody can enjoy it. And everybody, it's interesting because Everybody has different traditions that they do for whatever holiday it is, right? Mm-hmm. And Memorial Day is one of those, which, and like you said, summer's here. It's Memorial Day, right? And everybody's out of school, and everybody has a good time, and it's lighter till like 9:30 at night. Right. You can stay out later and stuff like that.
1: Speaking of that, kudos and congratulations to all the graduates so far. I know McKinley had their graduation ceremonies, I believe, at Tom Benson last night. If you had yours as well, we congratulate you. And if you'd like to tell us about it, 330-450-1480. I was driving home yesterday. I think it was yesterday. And I had been told about the McKinley graduation. But I was driving down Middle Branch Avenue, and I saw about 10 buses, Plain Township, Plain local schools. I have no idea where they were going because, you know, when we were kids, all the graduations were held at the Civic Center. And I know they still hold some of the graduations there, but we're starting to see places like Glen Oak have theirs at their stadium, Bob Cummings Field. I would imagine Maslin does the same thing. Don't know for sure, but I think they do theirs at Paul Brown Tiger Stadium. But if the weather's bad, what do you do? But I have no idea where Plain local buses were going. And they were loaded because they were going away from the stadium.
0: Could it be that they were headed to Akron?
1: Glen Oak?
0: University? I don't know.
1: I don't know.
0: Medina High School? My son graduated from Medina High School back in, what, 2010? The ceremony was held at the Jar in Akron, yeah.
1: That's weird.
0: Yeah, and, you know, we went... Got there, and they had all the kids from the senior class on the floor. All the parents were in the stands and whatnot, and the stage was set up, and you grabbed your degree and got a photo, and then we got out of there.
1: Don't know. I do remember this, though. Guess who handed me my diploma in high school? When I accepted my diploma, you know this person. On stage, we've had him on this program before. Handed me my diploma when I graduated high school. Guess who it was?
0: Was it your football coach?
1: Nope.
0: Was not Tom McDaniel.
1: It was a Hall of Famer, though. We've had him on the show. Not a pro football Hall of Famer. High school football Hall of Fame.
0: High school football.
1: Stark County Hall High School football Hall of Fame.
0: Mike Doss.
1: Mike Doss was a kid when I was.
0: I don't know.
1: I don't even know if he was born yet.
0: No, who? Who was it?
1: Ron Warstell.
0: Really?
1: Mr. Warstell was on the school board. Must have been president or something. I don't know. But when we went up, that's what made it so hysterical, because now I go up there to get my diploma, and, you know, he shakes everybody's hand, he poses for a picture. He goes, I don't know how you did it, but here.
0: No truer words could have been spoken, right?
1: Hey, it burned an image in my head. Thanks, Ronnie. Neat. You know, that's a funny thing, too, because it's Rick's father, so, you know... Respectfully, it would be Mr. Warstell. But everything, when you were just with the guys, it was Ronnie. Thanks, Ronnie.
0: Wow. That's great. I couldn't tell you who gave me mine. I'm trying to think back now. We had ours on our football field. And how many, do you remember how many people were in your graduating class?
1: Below 500, but not much.
0: Okay. All right. Well, guess how many were in mine from little old Springdale High School?
1: 102.
0: No, we're good. Closer. I always say this, and everybody, you know, from our school, if you were in the top 20 or 10% of our class, you'd say, yeah, I finished in the top 10% of my graduating class. Yeah. How many were in your class? 160. Yeah. You know? So I was in the top 16 out of my class of 162, to be exact, from Springdale High School in 1982.
1: I printed a T-shirt when I was in high school, and it had the class of 1981 on it. And each kid's name was on the T-shirt. So you can imagine how tiny the print was. I want to say 494, something like that, but it was under 500, because you'll recall back in those days, there was probably more per class because they had just consolidated. So all the kids that would have gone to Lehman or Lincoln had to decide whether or not they wanted to go to Timken or McKinley back then. So we had a really large class.
0: Yeah, 162, JT. That's it.
1: Jeez.
0: Man. Talk about tiny. That thing didn't take long, thank goodness. And I remember my buddy Stevie Urjevich and I, we had something to drink while we were waiting there on the field to get our diplomas. Yeah, we had a good time.
1: Funniest thing about graduation was, please hold all applause until the last name is read. And then you always get that one kid that nobody thought was going to graduate, and the place went crazy.
0: Yeah.
1: Yeah.
0: And then, but you're told that. But then the families that have a large family that come, they're not holding. They're screaming for their kid, you know, and they got their aunts and their uncles and their uncles and their cousins and all of that.
1: I love it, too. Somebody, there's always somebody in the background. You did it, Dale! You did it!
0: Way to go!
1: Way to go, Dale! I don't know why it's Dale, but it's always there's always a Dale, isn't there?
0: There, everywhere there's a Dale. Has to be.
1: There's always a Dale.
0: I was in Springdale, so I was I would Dale to the max, you know? Dale! Oh, my, but, yeah, 162.
2: Ah, damn it, Dale.
3: Dale's a loser.
1: No, he's not. He graduated.
0: He graduated, just like JT. What did, guys, what did Ronnie say to you?
1: I don't know how you did it. I don't know how you did it, but here. Not congratulations, nice job, good luck in college. Don't know how you did it, but here.
0: Do you still, let me ask you this. Do you have any clue where your high school diploma is?
1: Nope.
0: Me neither. I know where my Baldwin Wallace diploma
1: is. No idea where that is either. You know why? When we graduated college, they weren't big. They were tiny.
0: They're
1: little weird. Saving on money. That's why they had to get rid of a bunch of classes last week, saving up money on those diplomas.
0: And majors, you know, and MD, whatever. I was the first in my family to graduate college, so it was a big deal to my parents, you know, of anybody in my family. So I had, they're like, you keep that, and you remember, you know, and you remember how much we paid for you to, you know, go to college and graduate. And they did, man. Boy, did they sacrifice.
1: My brother graduated twice before I graduated. I was like, what are you doing? Are you sure you really belong there? Yeah.
0: You got through.
1: Dude had his master's from Bowling Green before I graduated college.
0: No kidding.
1: Yeah, yeah.
0: Wow.
1: Statistics.
0: Who gave you statistics? Who gave you your diploma at Baldwin Wallace?
1: Mary Rose Ocar.
0: Really? Mm-hmm.
1: She spoke at our graduation ceremony. I never forget it because I knew Mary Rose because of the fact that I can't remember what her exact title is. She's like a state rep or something. I could be
0: House
1: wrong.
0: House of Representatives or something right?
1: like that. Yeah, the reason I remember it was because Canton's Jimmy Watson worked for Mary Rose.
0: Put your hands together for Jimmy Watson.
1: It's the difference. But that's how we knew who she was because he worked for her.
0: I don't remember who our commencement speaker was and who I got mine from. Again, I was drinking that day, orange juice and vodka. Yeah. We had it in a nice, you know, chilled container we were passing around, so I don't remember. Yeah.
1: Three things I remember about college, outside of playing football, which we won the conference 3 years in a row. It tells you how old we are, and we never lost to Mount Union. It tells you how even older I am. Jesse Jackson spoke. Okay. At one of the, not at the graduation, but he spoke at the campus one time. What was the other one? Martin Luther King's wife spoke there.
0: Okay. Right?
1: Coretta Scott King. Got to see her speak in person. And obviously graduation. And Mark Kuntz, 4.
0: Kuntzy. I'm trying to see. I'm Googling it right now. I cannot find a record of the specific commencement speaker for the 1982 graduation class at Baldwin Wallace University. Gone. I remember President Malachy was there speaking. So I don't know if it was just him or who it was that spoke at our commencement. And I don't know who gave me the boy, that's great. You remember that? I've got no clue, man.
1: The only reason I remember is because I knew who it was. Probably the same reason I remember who gave me my high school diploma, because I knew who it was.
0: Okay, yeah. And I don't remember either one. Like, I have no visualization of me walking on a stage at Springdale. I just remember drinking.
1: Right.
0: And you ready for this?
1: Yeah.
0: Sad but true. Gosh, this is the other Memorial Day memory I have, and this is a horrible memory. Huh. You ready for this?
1: Yeah.
0: Graduation, 1982, Memorial Day, you know, weekend, a lot of graduation parties combined with the Memorial Day celebration. Right. I went to Chris Schimmel's graduation party. How about that? I do remember this. Here's why. go to Chris Schimmel's graduation party.
1: I don't like where this is going. I don't like where this is going.
0: Yeah, well, I'm just being honest with everybody. We go there. I live in Springdale, Pennsylvania. Drinking age in PA is 21. I'm 18. Mm-hmm. Yeah, well, we were drinking probably since we were 16 or 17 somewhere. Mm-hmm. We went to Barrel Hill, we called it, where you got a keg, you rolled it, the barrel up the hill. Therefore, it was called Barrel Hill. Well, we went to Chris Schimmel's graduation party. I had never really had hard liquor to that point, JT. Mm-hmm. I was only drinking beer as an 18-year-old, okay? I go to his party, and they're like, hey, try this shot. You'll like it. I felt like Mikey. Give it to Kenny. He'll try it. You know, he likes everything. I'm like, no, try it. You'll like it. It was a kamikaze, JT.
1: Yeah.
0: First time I ever had a kamikaze.
1: Mm-hmm.
0: Drank that shot. I'm like, damn, that was good. Give me another one of those, right? So I have another one. Not realizing what was in it. I didn't care. I just liked how it tasted. Mm-hmm. I went and had a glass of it instead of just another shot. Needless to say, I ended up passed out in the backyard of my parents' home on my way home from Chris Schimmel's graduation party. How about that? And I remember my dad coming to get me, taking me in the bathroom, putting me near the toilet, what you do there, and then putting me in the shower. And then here's what he said to me. He goes, you know, we're having company over today for Memorial Day. I said, yeah, Dad. He goes, and you will be out there. I don't care how hot it is. Right? So I did what I had to with the toilet. He put me in the shower. You know, I stayed in the shower like an hour. I ate and drank whatever. And I had the most miserable Memorial Day. You know, and he was in the band. And it sounded louder than it ever sounded when I went. I remember now that you brought that up. And that's the one thing I do remember.
1: The one thing I don't remember, and it seems extremely early, because I don't think we ever got out of school until after June. Now, seniors probably got out a week, maybe 2 weeks sooner, but I don't remember. I don't recall graduation before Memorial Day.
0: Yeah, thinking back on it, what is it now, 44 years ago, right? I don't know if we were all out of school, but people started having graduation parties around Memorial Day and then through the month of June.
1: Right, I can tell you this much. When they used to have to rent out the Civic Center, it was probably whoever had dibs on it. So even if you did finish school before Memorial Day, that graduation ceremony probably didn't happen until you could get the room.
0: Yeah. Yeah. And for us, you know, obviously you had the football field fine. And then we had my graduation party at the Vets in Harmerville.
1: Mm.
0: And my dad had two kegs of beer. You ready for this? We served Genesee Cream Ale.
1: Sure.
0: Was one of the beers.
1: Let me guess.
0: And the other? Go ahead.
1: Iron City Light.
0: Yeah, absolutely. It was Jenny Cream, and if you wanted a light, it was Iron City. Those were your two choices.
1: Wow.
0: And JT, the food we had at my graduation party, I grew up in an Italian, Slovak, Polish family, right? So, you know, you basically ate very, very well. And we served all the ethnic foods that I grew up on with the pierogies and the stuffed cabbages and the lasagna, the meatball. You ate very well at my high school graduation.
1: Mine
0: party.
1: As well. My mom, my aunts, they all cooked for days. It was unbelievable. In fact, I'd like to have another graduation so I could eat so well. Maybe I should go back to school.
0: Oh, my goodness. Oh, yeah. Chow down. Oh, boy.
2: Fat, safe drunk, to say, though, stupid is no way to go through life, sir.
1: What do you mean? Yes. I made a living out of it.
0: Yeah, safe to say, though, at my graduation party, since it was after Chris Schimmel's, I wasn't drinking anything.
1: Right.
0: I didn't have another drink for quite some time after that. And JT, it's been 44 years since I had a kamikaze. It's the last time I ever had a kamikaze.
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7: At least two senior Walmart executives are reportedly exiting their positions. Lenovo stock surging Friday after reporting its fastest quarterly revenue growth of 27% in 5 years, thanks to AI demand. The personal computer giant said that sales of AI-enabled devices and infrastructure made up 38% of total revenue. Take-Two Interactive Software posting better-than-expected quarterly earnings, but provided a weak outlook. The company behind the massively popular Grand Theft Auto franchise has delayed the release of its sixth installment several times. Wall Street rallying Friday ahead of the Memorial Day weekend, Dow ending up 294 points, S&P rising 28, NASDAQ gaining 51. And that's your Fox Business Report. I'm Laura Cantor, invested in you.
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9: From News Talk 1480 WHBC, the highlight of the Memorial Day weekend in Canton, the parade from downtown out to the McKinley Monument Monday morning starts at 10. But with this being the country's 250th birthday, the city really looking forward to July 4th, more July 2nd. In this case, the traditional pre-Independence Day monumental 4th celebration includes twice as many fireworks, according to Mayor Bill Shearer. Also,
10: really excited that we're going to be bringing the Canton Symphony back down to the McKinley Monument to play for July 4th. And it's been 20 years since the Canton Symphony has played down there.
9: For Monday, West Tusk, Elgin, and other streets closed for the parade. 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Ohio's only Revolutionary War fort in Bolivar hosts the annual Revolution on the Tuscarawas and reenactment tomorrow from 10 to 5, Sunday 10 to 4. Admission $10, ages 13 and over, at the Fort Lawrence State Memorial and Museum in Bolivar. More on that as well at the website. Backy weather says tonight, periods of rain, a thunderstorm, the low 50s. Tomorrow, a couple of showers and a thunderstorm, the mid-60s. Jim Michaels, WHBC News.
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5: Here's your AccuWeather forecast. This afternoon, expect rain with a high temperature of 62. Tonight, it'll be breezy with periods of rain and a chance of a thunderstorm, possibly causing ponding on roadways. The low will be around 53. Tomorrow will be cloudy and breezy with a few showers and a thunderstorm, which could bring localized damaging wind gusts. The high will reach 65. Tomorrow night, there may be an evening shower. Otherwise, it will be cloudy with a low of 61. With the AccuWeather forecast, I'm meteorologist Jason Caterina for News Talk 1480 WHBC.
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0: Greeny Sports Cards, Medina County Collectors Fair, May 29th and May 30th. That's next weekend. I look forward to seeing a lot of you out there. It'll be a lot of fun, and I'm going to be buying, trading, selling, all of the above, some cards and other things, and enjoy doing that. And Greeny does an absolutely fabulous job. All right, the Cavaliers, a loser last night in Game 2 of the Eastern Conference Finals. They fall to the New York Knicks 109-93. They were down 4 at halftime. Knicks go on an 18-0 run again. And that was pretty much it. Knicks took control of it. Now the Cavaliers have to try and figure out a way to get back in this series by winning Game 3 tomorrow. You'll hear it here on WHBC, and then, of course, Monday on WHBC. Let's hear what head coach Kenny Atkinson had to say yesterday following that 16-point loss.
1: Why do you think you struggled offensively tonight?
2: We didn't shoot the ball well. I thought we had a lot of good looks. Good looks from three. Good looks at the rim. I thought our process was right. Took care of the ball, offensive rebounded. I think wasn't a great shooting night. At the end of the day, you got to put the ball in the hole. Tonight we didn't.
1: What do you think you can do so you can fix more?
2: Yeah, get it to them in the pocket more, in the pick and roll. But it's a little bit like, They're sucking in. They're in the paint, and I thought we did a great job hitting the perimeter guys. Bunch of swings, bunch of wide open threes. You gotta kind of take what the defense gives you. Obviously, they're trying to take away those guys. So I think if we would have made some shots early, it could have loosened them up a little. But we never found the accuracy tonight.
1: Brunson. Obviously, he didn't have this big of a scoring night, but 14 assists. What did you see out of there?
2: That's what great players do, right? They read the game, and the game dictated that. Obviously, we were loaded up more to him, and he found other guys. So we just got to find that balance, 14 assists, but credit to him, right? Took away some of his scoring options. Blitzed him, gave him different looks. He made the right reads, right place.
1: You guys have been obviously much better at home throughout the postseason. So kind of what did you get your confidence that
2: yeah.
1: Going back there, you can sort of
2: flip this
1: out there now?
2: Listen, we're could easily stole game one. I thought our process was right tonight. So that gives me confidence going home. Obviously, we got the great home crowd, have played well at home in the playoffs. So, we need to get our legs under us, quite honestly. We know their rest advantage. So, getting home always helps with that. But definitely probably didn't have the juice tonight that we needed to, which is kind of, it's going to hit it sometime.
1: So. To that point, you agreed with Lisa at halftime that you didn't think Donovan was moving quite.
2: Yeah, but then after halftime, I thought he was moving well. So Don, he's not complaining about it to me. But I, did see him, trying to work through it. Probably some stiffness. But I, I asked him if he wanted to come out in the fourth quarter, and he's like, I'm fine. So. I think he's fine.
3: And then the other thing I wanted to follow up on, like you said, you got to find a balance, and you're talking more about loading up on Brunson. So does that mean that Hart got loose tonight?
2: For sure. You got to pick your poison. That's what the playoffs are about, right? You got to kind of pick players or player that, you got to help off of. So, those are the choices you make in the playoffs.
4: Dave.
1: Pre-game, you talked to us about the idea of when the bigs get more touches, it unlocks extra whatever chemistry, I think it's a word you used. Then you said the second half, they were making the right read offensively, passing over the top for threes, but obviously if they get to have that chemistry unlocked.
2: Yeah, yeah.
1: Yeah, I think it was zero shots for what we had after halftime. Is there anything to be done to still work them through?
2: Yeah, I mean, we got to look at it. because that's obviously as well as having played in the first half, he should have more shots. Again, I could just say they were really tagging our rollers. They are in there. And, you know, my big kind of, you know, preaching to them these past day or two is hit the open man, and I felt like they did that. So, you know, we'll have to look at it. Of course, you always got the offensive boards. Can we get out and transition more? You know, that would be another way. But yeah, you're right, Dave. We got to find a way to get them involved more, even with the defensive plan.
3: Kind of curious. You kind of got out of it just now, a little bit. They do a lot of shifting.
2: Yeah. Shift heavy.
3: Yeah. How do you guys feel like you respond to that in terms of your balance and being able to get those threes when they end up collecting?
2: I think pretty. I know our 3-point shot quality was in the 90th something percentile in the first half. I don't know what we finished at. We do look at that. Like, are the threes we getting really good? We'll see what the final. I don't. You know. But I felt like in the second half pretty good. So. You know, excuse me, we knew coming into the series we're going to have to make threes, right? That's part of it, you know. And, you know, unfortunately tonight we can easily go home and, you know, shoot 43% and, you know, maybe it's a different story. You know, that being said, you know, we do have to find a way to get our bigs at the rim more, get more free throws, probably attack downhill more in transition. That's usually when they're spread out. So we've got to look at it. We got to be better.
4: You know, we asked you a little bit before the game just about the Brunson matchup. Just what did you kind of see from him in the first half and, well, I guess, kind of allowed you to get going as a passer in the second half?
2: Like I said, that's what they're, you know, that's what the great players do. They read what the game gives them, right? We obviously, you know, sloughed off some you know, some other guys, and you know, they made shots. You got to live with stuff in this league. You know, I thought we did a good job in the first half, you know, limiting his touches, being really physical. So, but like I said before, we got to find a balance, right? Balance between, you know, his scoring and, no one likes 14 assists either, so just got to find a balance.
0: All right, I'm not buying the whole thing defense on Evan Mobley and they couldn't get him the ball. That's a bunch of BS. As a head coach, Kenny Atkinson's got to find a way, or one of his 40 coaches he has on the bench has to find a way to get Evan Mobley touches when he scores 14 in the first half on 5 of 8 shooting. No excuse for that. To me, a fireable offense.
5: They're wiped out. They're tired. They're worn out. They've played every other day since, I think you said, April 29th, and it shows.
0: Yep.
5: The problem with this team is you're not getting anything from your bench, and we thought that might have been one of the strengths of this team. When this bench is only making one shot while they're in there, you're absolutely going to go back to, well, you got to get Donovan back in there. I mean, how many times did we say it in the Toronto series? Where's Donovan? Yeah. Where's Donovan? Maybe they were trying to rest him up. If you get this far in the season and you're not ready to perform at the highest level, then there's something wrong, because you should have seen the schedule. You should have known what was going to be expected of you, and you should be able to respond to it. Now, they did the same thing against Detroit. Can they respond to the same thing against New York? Seems a little bit different to me, doesn't it, to you?
0: Yes, and I'll give you a bunch of reasons why this isn't the same as, you know, they're trying to tell you that, JT, right? Because they want to think these positive things and get back to where they had some success. Here's why it's completely different, all right? New York, to them, getting to the Eastern Conference Finals wasn't their goal. It's getting to the NBA Championship, because they were in the ECF last year. What was the Cavs' goal? Got to get out of the second round.
5: Yeah.
0: They've achieved that. New York wants it more, in my opinion, right? New York also has winners who have won big games in Jalen Brunson, Mikal Bridges, Josh Hart, twice in college at Villanova. New York's head coach has taken a team to the NBA Finals, whereas Kenny Atkinson has not. Mike Brown, Cavs, 2007. Donovan Mitchell does not look 100% to me. James Harden is old and slow. The Cavs are too inconsistent, and there's home court advantage in favor of the Knicks. So for me, looking at all of those reasons I just gave you, I have the Knicks advancing to the NBA Finals.
5: Well, it's easy to say that, too. And being down 0-2, we forget what happened in that Detroit series. And after the 0-2 start there, I thought, man, It sure would be nice to see Detroit play New York. That should be a nice series. But then the Cavaliers responded, winning three games in a row, and then, of course, taking game seven. I didn't think they'd get out of that second round. Heck, there are times I didn't think they were going to get out of the first round, even though they led and then let Toronto off the hook and got back into it. But there's something wrong here that all season long just frustrated the heck out of me. I can't put my finger on it. There's a lot of new nuances to this team, a lot of new faces, not new players. But you're not getting out of them what we did when we first got them here. Right. Schroeder looks absolutely lost. He's terrible. He's a turnover waiting to happen. If he makes a shot, you get up and cheer because it may be the last one he makes. Ellis hasn't played. He played like 2 minutes or whatever in the first game. Did he even play until mop-up duty yesterday? Probably not. So I think Kenny Atkinson has lost it a little bit, or at least maybe he's lost certain confidence in his bench. Now, I understand. You're not going to play as deep of a rotation when you get to the postseason as you did in the regular season. Maybe that's part of their downfall as well. Maybe they should have played the starters more often in the regular season. Maybe you get in a little bit better shape. I don't know what it is. I don't know what the philosophy is. I don't know what you do to get these guys ready and get them in game shape, but they're obviously not in game shape.
0: Yeah, and what have we seen in the first two games that I warned everybody about? Bad Strus, right? And I hate to say I told you so, but folks, I've told you for 2 years. I've laid it out all out there. There is no more of an inconsistent player than Max Strus in the entire NBA, and you're seeing it on a nightly basis.
5: You're also getting a change of philosophy. Look at how they played game one. When they had the big lead, they were running to the top of the key. They were, you know, dishing it out for the big men. Big men were, you know, dominating the paint, so to speak. And then all of a sudden, the wheels came off. Philosophy changed. They stopped running the rotation that they were running. Couldn't score the ball towards the fourth quarter, and they lose. Yesterday, same thing. In the first quarter, you've got a three-point lead at halftime, albeit Donovan Mitchell hits basically a buzzer beater at the end of the quarter. But the ball was moving. They were able to score. They still didn't have a high shooting percentage, but they were able to be good enough to at least hang with that team. I was getting text messages by halftime. How are they looking? I haven't been able to tune in yet. They're holding their own. They didn't hold their own in the third quarter. They were outscored like crazy. The Knicks got everything they wanted, and the Cavaliers couldn't respond. The philosophy here has got to be something that can be maintained, because when you look at this Cavaliers team right now, and we don't know what's going to happen tomorrow, but it's obvious to me today, this team can't play a complete 48 minutes.
0: Yeah, that's fair. The bench yesterday, by the way, since you brought it up, 6 of 26 from the field, 1 of 15 from three-point range, 6 of 10 from the free throw line. So all three shooting metrics, right, are horrible from yesterday's game. They had 19 points on that piss-poor shooting by Max Strus, 1 of 7. Sam Merrill, 1 of 8, 0 for 7 from 3-point range. Jalen Tyson, 1 of 4 overall, 0 of 3 from 3-point range.
5: Maybe this problem doesn't fall on the shoulders of your head coach. Maybe it falls on Kobe Altman for selecting the wrong type of player. I mean, we like the fact that Schroeder comes in and he won't be pushed around, but he makes stupid mistakes, too. And a lot of fouls in the backcourt. Same with Strus. Same with Sam Merrill. Sam Merrill is a defensive liability in this series.
0: He is really struggling after having a chance to be the hero, right? He's struggling yesterday. Those shots were not even close. Maybe it was tired legs. But with Max Strus, it's not tired legs. This is just who he is. Okay, in two games, he's 3 of 13 from the field and 3 of 10 from three-point range. That's just who Max is.
5: I want you to think about this for a second, because, and I know you're not a fan of Max Strus, and as you've said it one time, you said it a million times, good Strus, bad Strus. Pat Riley's not letting a guy get away from him that took him to an NBA Finals if he's worth keeping. He didn't trade the other guys on that. He didn't trade Hero. He traded Max Strus, or let him get away. Okay.
0: Right.
5: Same with Sam Merrill. Sam Merrill's on that Milwaukee team, and even though they're in a flux right now because they don't know what's going to happen with Giannis, they let him get away. If he's a big part of that franchise that helped them win that championship, you're not letting him get away. And even if it goes through free agency, they weren't in the second apron. We are.
0: Yeah, no, you're right, man. And I remember saying that when they acquired Strus. I didn't like it then, and I hate it even more now.
5: So who's to blame? Kobe Altman. Yeah.
0: Front office, that's who they went out and got and thought they solved their problem, and instead they just created another one.
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8: From News Talk 1480 WHBC, nearly 10 years later, a suspect in a Jackson Township home invasion, stabbing, and robbery. 38-year-old Angus Webendorfer of Canton faces attempted murder and other charges for the Kent View Avenue Northwest incident from August of 2016. Township police say Webendorfer entered the female victim's house and stabbed her several times, taking items with him as he left. Police collected sufficient DNA evidence, but it wasn't until Webendorfer was picked up on felony drug offenses in February that his DNA entered the database. The Ohio Turnpike encourages safe driving over the holiday weekend. Work in construction zones is limited, at least two lanes of traffic, though, in each direction. The eight lakes and recreation areas of the Muskingum Watershed Conservancy District, including Atwood and Leesville Lakes in Carroll County, remind you that you can have some of the same fun that weekend campers are having, just spending a day at a park. And it's a maximum $10 per car to get in.
9: It's a very affordable way for you to come and enjoy the swimming beaches that we have at the different parks, or the programs are open to you as well.
8: Adria Bergeron with the district. More at WHBC.com. AccuWeather says tonight, periods of rain, a thunderstorm, the low 50s. Tomorrow, a couple of showers, a thunderstorm, the mid-60s. Jim Michaels, WHBC News.
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0: We love, absolutely love our Fridays here on the Kenny and JT Show, and the Hall of Fame residency program has a Pro Football Hall of Famer in town. Why? Because we get an opportunity to talk to one of the greatest to ever play in the National Football League. And, JT, this is an honor for me. Mm-hmm. Growing up just outside of the Steel City of Pittsburgh, Pennsylvania, in the 70s, boy, was I spoiled. Greatest defense in the history of the NFL, 4 Super Bowl championships in 6 years. And our next guest was one of the mainstays and one of the reasons they were that dominant, from the Hall of Fame class of 1988, joining us today on the Kenny and JT Show, one of the greatest linebackers to ever play in the NFL. Jack Ham joins us right now. Jack, how are you today?
1: I am fine, especially after that incredible introduction. I don't think I've ever had an intro like that. Thank you.
0: Well, no, let me thank you for making my childhood a

0: memorable mm-hmm. one, and I can still remember like yesterday, 16-6 in Super Bowl IX, negative rushing yards for the Minnesota Vikings, and you being all over the field throughout your career as one of the most versatile linebackers. And again, thank you for that, and it was an honor to watch you go in 1988 as part of that class, and we're thrilled that you came back as part of this Hall of Fame residency program, Jack.
1: Well, thank you. And, I ended up playing with a great bunch of guys for about a 6 or 7 year run like that. And you don't realize when you're going through it, but what you're accomplishing. And I think our football team, to win the 4 Super Bowls is one thing, but we were able to win back to back twice, which is, I think, for a team that, you know what, everybody is gunning for you that following year, and you're able to go back and repeat as champions. And that's probably one of the things that I take with a lot of regard because of the fact that we were able to do that.
2: Jack, once again, thanks for joining us. My name is JT, and we see that you're drafted in 1971. My question to you, growing up in Northeast Ohio, is that the year that the Steelers started to really turn things around?
1: Well, the first year, my rookie year, we were 6-8. We played 14 games back then mm-hmm. in that first year, but we started to turn around with my draft, because not only myself, but Frank Lewis, a wide receiver, we had our defensive line with Ernie Holmes was on a team, Mike Wagner, our safety. We had on the offensive line Jerry Mullins on that team and Larry Brown. Guys, we all played a lot that rookie year for a number of reasons, because the other guys were pretty bad, and Chuck Knoll was trying to just clean house and just get some new fresh blood in there. But we ended up being, after that year, a good football team. But 74 put us over the top when we got that draft.
0: Yeah, it was amazing the way that the front office was able to pick you guys from big schools, Penn State, smaller schools, black colleges, and build that dynasty before kind of free agency really hit, and they were able to keep you all together, Jack. But I'm curious for you, from Penn State to Pittsburgh. When you go to Pittsburgh, what did you know about Pittsburgh? And was that, oh, geez, I'm going to the Steelers, and they've been one of the worst franchises in the NFL? Or, no, here's an opportunity for me to be a part of a turnaround.
1: Well, it's the idea of the Steelers have been the reputation of being, a tough team, but just not good enough to win games, lose close games in the fourth quarter. They had that kind of reputation back then. And, in fact, Pittsburgh never even called me the day of the draft or even prior to the draft. And I thought I was actually going to go to the New York Giants or San Diego Chargers. They had contacted me quite a bit, especially the New York Giants. And I actually thought I was going to the Giants.
0: Wow, okay. And hey, the Steelers swoop in and get you, and the rest is history, as they say. JT.
2: Jack, why number 59?
1: You know what? I wish there was a great story, except the fact Tony Parisi, the equipment manager, threw it at me at rookie camp, and that was one of the numbers that were available. There was nothing. I didn't have to pay $10,000 or $20,000 to get it. It was just that's what the equipment manager gave me. So no one's ever
0: that's
1: asked
0: outstanding.
1: That question.
0: Nice. Well, there you go, JT. See that? Breaking new ground here. We know why he wore number 59 now, because he was told to wear it. Here it is. Here's your shirt. That's who you are, Jack Am.
1: Yeah.
0: Hey, Jack, playing with another Jack. Jack Lambert, Kent State guy, right? Everybody in Ohio knows him, and they hated him once he became a Steeler, especially Browns fans everywhere. But the two of you, along with Andy Russell, number 34, so it was 59, 58, and 34, as I remember it, arguably the greatest linebacking core in the history of the game on one team, isn't it?
1: Well, like you talk about timing of a football team, when we end up getting Lambert in 74, you realize we won our championship that year with a rookie middle linebacker making all the calls. I mean, he's changing the fronts on the defensive line. He's changing the coverages in the secondary. A rookie on a middle linebacker is kind of like a quarterback on your defense, and he did an outstanding job. As crazy as Lambert is and was, he was one of the smartest football players that I have ever played with. He realized that being 6'4", he could get underneath on cover two and cover three underneath receivers, makes the ball go over top of his head. He was as good in the passing game.

0: we talk about all the great hits he had, but he was so good in the passing game, and that really set him apart. With normally that middle linebacker is a liability, and you end up taking him out and putting in, you know, another safety or whatever on the third and longs or second and longs. Not with Lambert. He was very, very good in the passing game, and like I said, he kind of solidified our defense in 1974.
1: Jack Hamm is our guest right now, class of 1988, Pro Football Hall of Fame. And Jack, a couple of weeks ago, Jerry Kramer's in town, and we're asking him these questions, and since you bring up other linebackers and other iconic players with those Steeler teams of the 70s that were just out of this world fantastic. Kramer says that he got into it with Ray Nitschke before. Were you guys as close off the field as you were on the field?
0: We were. Yeah, actually we were. You know, and we started having, with the success of our football team, and really started in 72, we ended up having at my house, in fact, a lot of championship parties after the AFC championship games at my house, and the entire team would come. And we had a very, very close team. There's no question about it. And, you know, the discipline we had with knowing I know where Lambert's going to be on a certain play. We're not going to take a risk or take chances or do something off script or whatever. So I mean, it was a close knit group all the way down the line, and I think that happens because obviously today is with the free agency, you're not going to stay together. Mm-hmm. But we were there for about a 7-8 year run, and a lot of those guys on our defense were peaking at all the right time.
2: JT, as a kid growing up, the great thing about this team, besides winning as much as they did, every fan had a different favorite player.
1: Oh, yeah.
2: And you had the steel curtain and all the banners that were up. You had Girella's Gorillas. You had Franco's Italian Army. You had Banaszak's Bunch. You had Lambert's Lunatics. Dobroszanka. Good ham, right, Jack?
0: Well said. Is there Polish in your background?
2: Absolutely, yes. You were my grandfather's favorite player, no question about it.
0: Yeah, it's a Polish term for a great ham, and they're out of Portview, Pennsylvania. What a great bunch! And I mean, during that, especially 72, when we got Franco, and it started to turn everything around. Everybody had a fan club, and it's amazing. But our backup linebacker to Lambert, there's a kid named Dennis Winston, he had a fan club. And when your backup linebacker wow. has a fan club, you know that team was really involved.
2: Yeah, it was a special time. In a way, though, Jack, you guys spoiled me so much where teams that I root for, I expect them to win a championship every year. If they don't, then they're a bunch of losers because you guys won 4-6, and that's just what I expect. And then we had the Pirates in 71 and 79 winning two, and then the Penguins with Mario. I've been blessed as a Pittsburgh fan, but it kind of hurts sometimes because I just expect victories all the time.
0: Well, it was a great time to be an athlete here in Pittsburgh. I didn't buy too many drinks for myself if I go into a tavern or bar here in the Pittsburgh area. But you're right. I remember on the cover of Sports Illustrated, both Joe Green and Willie Stargell, I think, together. So it was a special time in Pittsburgh for all our sports teams.
1: Hall of Fame residency program by Novartis, and we're happy to have Jack Hamm with us right now. And Jack, your class of 1988 Pro Football Hall of Fame, along with Fred Biletnikoff, who's been here, another Pennsylvania guy, Mike Ditka, obviously, and Alan Page from Canton, Ohio. My question's got to be this, because you know, you talk about some of the greatest of all time, and obviously it goes without saying when you're a Pro Football Hall of Famer, there are football players and then there are Hall of Famers, but then there's a class like this. And Biletnikoff was outstanding when he was here. I mean, did you know Fred Biletnikoff? I know he's from Erie. You're a little bit further south. Did you know him growing up? I know he's a couple years older, but not much.
0: No, he's more than a couple years. I think he's around 82 or 83, I think.
1: Okay. Now,
0: yeah, but the thing about it is when we played the Raiders, I mean, he was a key part of that offense. And I used to kid him all the time because his 40-yard dash time, I think it may start with a 5 in front of it. That's how slow he was. But you know what? That guy could get open against the guys who run 4-3. He was a tactician out there, and he used to drive us absolutely crazy preparing for Oakland, because again, we're playing Oakland in big games. Either the AFC Championship game or a playoff game, and he's coming back to the football, making catches, and then getting that separation. What an outstanding receiver, and trust me, every game plan we had when we played the Raiders in the passing game was stopping him, number one.
2: JT, as good of a receiver as Biletnikoff was, Jack Ham was just as good of a cover guy for the linebacker position. And Jack, where did that come from? How were you able to not only play the linebacker position, stopping the run, making tackles, forcing fumbles, recovering fumbles, but then in the passing game, you were able to drop and cover to the tune of 32 interceptions in your career?
0: Well, I think the big part for me was, number one, when I was at Penn State, we would get timed in not 40 yards, but 10 yards. And that's probably a better barometer for a linebacker, especially. And I had one of the fastest times on 10 yards, even including wide receivers and running backs. And that kind of quickness helped me, plus the fact, you know, with our front four, I got to give some credit here. With our front four, nobody's pump faking one side of the field and then throwing back somewhere else. And he's not going to get the time to do that with Greenwood, Joe Green, Ernie Holmes, and Dwight White. I mean, those guys really got after the quarterback with a four-man rush. So you could drive on a lot of things and knowing that the pressure is going to get to the quarterback and he's going to get rid of the football. So, and I love the passing game. The quickness, which I thought was a big asset for me. So covering tight ends and some backs out of the backfield is something I really enjoyed. Because, in fact, in the day and age, even back then, we're taking linebackers out on second and long and third and long and putting in an extra defensive back, because a linebacker is a liability in the passing game. I never wanted to be a liability.
1: Jack, wow. Did the coaching bug ever come to you? I know after playing days were over, you got into TV and radio, but a lot of these guys, when you know, and they've got such a huge, you know, background at Penn State and the Pittsburgh Steelers. Did you ever get the idea that you could become a coach?
0: No, that thought never entered my mind, because I know all the lunatics that I played with out there, and if those guys were responsible for my job and my paycheck, I think I would lose my mind. So it was never an option for me of coaching.
2: 12 years in the NFL, all with the Pittsburgh Steelers. JT, the numbers of Jack Ham are remarkable. Four-time Super Bowl champ, eight-time All-Pro. I mentioned the 32 interceptions, 25 and a half sacks, 21 fumble recoveries. Only he and Ray Lewis have put up those type of numbers. You also look at that entire defense that he played with, how many are in the Hall. And, Jack, I'm going to ask you about one I think that should be in the Hall on that defense. And for whatever reason, he's not, and he doesn't get the love I think he deserves. And that would be Moneybags, L.C. Greenwood. The style of play, his persona, his impact on that steel curtain, to me, is Hall of Fame worthy. Do you agree?
0: I couldn't agree with you more. And a number of years ago, I was on the committee to trying to get L.C. into the Hall of Fame, only because if anybody knows about the play of L.C. Greenwood, I played behind him for over a decade. So I knew exactly what kind of football player he was. And he was not the normal run-of-the-mill defensive end. He is a guy that would use his quickness. He looks like a power forward when he was playing defensive end out there. And when he had games in the Super Bowl, great game against Minnesota, he went up against Ron Yeri. When he had great games against the Dallas Cowboys in the Super Bowl, he's going up against top-notch offensive linemen. When you have your best games in those big games like that, that kind of sets you apart, and I truly believe he does belong in. But the normal thing everybody always says, we cannot put the entire football team in, but L.C. Greenwood really deserves it.
1: And I think they pay that forward all the way up to maybe Hines Ward as well, Jack Ham.
0: Exactly. Yeah. I mean, you don't. I think the idea of another Pittsburgh Steeler getting in there, sometimes you got to be off. You got to be a cut above to get into the Hall of Fame now, only because of so many players already there.
2: He's in town for the Hall of Fame residency program, 1988 class member for the Pro Football Hall of Fame. Jack Ham joining us here on the Kenny and JT Show. And I understand, Jack, you're going to do something here in Canton you've never done before, and that's be a judge for the Hall of Fame rib burn-off today. So tell us about that. Are you looking forward, Jack Ham, to eating some good food?
0: I am so looking forward to this part. I've never been a judge before, and so this is something new for me. And going down the categories of, you know, 1 to 5, 5 being the best when you judge all the ribs, it is, you know, about the texture, about the sauce. Is the sauce too much, not enough? Is it just right? So I got to do my homework here right now. But I got a feeling I'm eating a lot of ribs tomorrow.
1: Well, wait a minute. How are you going to say it if it is a good rib? How do you say that good ham again if it's a good rib?
0: Dobroshchenka.
1: There you go.
0: There it is.
1: Winning stamp.
2: Yeah. I think they should make up shirts, and you should be the judge every year. It's the Dobroshchenka Award. I think that would go over well.
0: Hey, I'm with you on that one. I would love to do that as well. But, again, I'm looking forward to tomorrow. It should be fun. Hopefully your weather kind of holds off, but we'll see.
2: Yep. Now, Jack, why was it important for you to come back for this Hall of Fame residency program that they've created now over the last couple of years? I think you're like the 61st or 62nd Hall of Famer we've interviewed, and it's an honor for us, but I think the city of Canton loves this as well. So why was it important for you to come back and be a part of this?
0: Well, I think, number one, it's of the community and finding, you know, this is very special for guys. People who make ribs for a living out there, they are a proud bunch of people who think their product is the best product on the planet. And
2: right.
0: Guys who try to be the best of what they have out there and go into this competition, I thought it'd be a great thing. It's involved with all the places in the community there in Canton. I'm looking forward to it, and it should be a lot of fun tomorrow. And hopefully I can do a good job of judging the best ribs out there and giving it to the right guy.
1: It really is an amazing Hall of Fame. We never take it for granted. I grew up here in Canton, Ohio, my entire life. I've spent countless hours at the Pro Football Hall of Fame, but I haven't been to too many others. You're a member of other Hall of Fames. How does this one stack up, and are you able to come back every year?
0: No, by far. There's nothing that even comes close. To whatever is number two in Hall of Fames, I don't know which one that is. Although I am in the Polish Hall of Fame from Hamtramck, Michigan. So that's another one of the things on my resume you guys did not bring up, and I don't want to be boastful about that, but it is special. And in the Polish Hall of Fame, I have the shortest name by about 12 letters.
2: Oh, that's awesome. Fantastic. Jack Ham joining us here on the Kenny and JT Show. Jack, when you were working as an announcer, right, and trying to be, you're breaking down film, but you don't want to be too critical. Did you find it hard not to be perfectly honest in doing that, or were you able to say, okay, this is what I would have done, this is what they didn't do? How did you handle that?
0: Well, you know what, I talked to myself and I talked to different people about that. It's a good question because, but you have to be honest. And I think if you're not honest out there on the broadcast, I think that the people out there, they will see that and they will feel that. And so I honestly do try to call it exactly the way it is. I remember when I was doing some pro football stuff, Shane Conlon was playing for the Buffalo Bills. He was a Penn State guy, great linebacker at Penn State, and he made a couple of plays that ended up being big plays for the opposing offense. And he's a dear friend of mine, but I still got to call it what I see out there. And if you don't do that, if you end up being phony, you don't do a good job.
2: I appreciate that very much. And speaking of broadcasters, and I go back again in the 70s with one of the most unique broadcasters of all time as part of that dynasty, and he's the creator of the terrible Jack Ham. Look at the coverage on that guy right there. Myron Cope. Jack, come on. When you're a player and you're hearing this guy call your games, what was your impression of Myron Cope and that stupid, terrible towel that has set the stage for everything in fandom now?
0: Oh, and you're so right about the fact, number one, he came through the locker room and was asking Andy Russell, who was our captain of our defense during that period of time, about the idea of having the terrible towel. And Andy Russell was a button-down kind of guy, and he was an investment banker in the offseason, so he wanted nothing to do with this. He said, that's a horrible idea, Myron. You don't want to do that. No one's going to like it, whatever. He gave every negative answer about whether to use that terrible towel. Fortunately, Myron did not listen to him, and it's become just a tradition now here in Pittsburgh.
2: Yeah, no doubt. And all the other sports teams that have copied it in another way, that's the origin of it all. And it was Myron Cope. He was almost going to get fired. His boss told him he's got to create something to keep his job. And boy, did he ever. And like I said, one of the most unique voices for announcer covering teams. It was during that Super Bowl run for Pittsburgh. Go ahead, JT.
1: Well, Hall of Fame rib burn-off is back after a number of years. They had it last year, and it's going on today, tomorrow, and Sunday. The hours today, 3 o'clock until 10. 10 p.m. tomorrow, 11 a.m. till 10 p.m. and then Sunday, same hours. And Jack, will you be available? How many days there at the Hall of Fame rib burn off?
0: Well, I'll be there just for tomorrow, and that'll be the only day I'll be there.
1: Okay, and this is happening at Stadium. Well, I call it Stadium Park, but it formally is in the same location where Stadium North and South, the softball / fumble ball fields were. It's a parking lot now, so it's right there on Fulton Road. Now, apparently, from what I understand, the road going in to the park from Fulton Road will be shut off. So you'll have to go to their webpage, and profootballhof.com will tell you about parking and whatnot. But the idea here is that the road into the park will be blocked off at the Marion Motley Trophy, or statue, right. I'm sorry.
2: So everybody mark that down, look it up online on the website. And Jack, before we let you go, it's hard to do. It's like picking which one is your favorite kid if you have multiple kids. But 4 Super Bowls, nice problem to have. Do you have a favorite out of those 4?
0: Yep, the first one, because I'm in the locker room after in Tulane Stadium where we had it in New Orleans. Art Rooney Sr., the chief, who was the owner of the team at the time, he got the Lombardi Trophy from Pete Rozelle in the locker room. And, you know, the team that had perennial losers for the entire history finally won the Lombardi Trophy. And typical Art Rooney Sr. style, all he said was, thank you.
2: Oh, shortened to the point.
0: Yeah,
2: that was
0: exactly.
2: It the...
0: But every player, I think every player to a man in that locker room, we were so happy for him to finally, you know, win that championship that it eluded him forever. And special moment I'll never forget.
2: All right, real quick, Ernie Fats Holmes. Give me a quick memory from Ernie Fats Holmes as part of that steel curtain.
0: Oh, God, Ernie Fats Holmes. Well, this is one. I had one of my parties here at the at my house after the AFC Championship game against Houston. And back then, you could liquor stores were not open. And he came over and wanted his certain Cavassier that he drank. I had to go borrow it from a neighbor because I did not want Ernie to get mad at me.
2: And that's a great, great, smart move on your part. Absolutely.
0: Yeah, he was rough. He was rough on the field, but I think he was even rougher off the field. I'll tell you that. He was a tough one.
2: There was a helicopter that would agree
0: with
2: you on that from back in the day, Jack. So, hey, Jack, great to catch up with you on the phone. Have fun tomorrow at the Rib Burnoff as a judge. Look forward to maybe catching up with you in person sometime when you come back to Canton again and being a part of this Hall of Fame residency program or for Hall of Fame week, all right?
0: You got it, guys. Thanks a lot.
2: There he is, Jack Ham. Dopina Shunka.
1: Yeah.
2: JT.
1: Exactly.
2: One of the great. Go read the top 10 linebackers of all time, and I guarantee you, whatever one you pull up, Jack's name will be in the top 10, if not the top 5.
1: He's in the top Mount Rushmore, Penn State linebackers of all time already as well.
2: Absolutely. No question about that. And just an honor to catch up with him. And now we know Dovler Shunka, what that meant, how he got his number. And he hosted parties after they won a big playoff game.
1: I think it means Dovler Shunka means they just beat the Browns again.
2: And we didn't even get into that with him. But there he is, if you're watching on our Facebook page or on our YouTube channel, him destroying Cleveland Browns running backs and wide receivers. All right, we'll get a break in right now. We'll come back. JT will sprinkle the infield here on the Kenny and JT Show.
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7: From News Talk 1480 WHBC, the highlight of the Memorial Day weekend in Canton, the parade from downtown out to the McKinley Monument Monday morning starts at 10. But with this being the country's 250th birthday, the city really looking forward to July 4th, more July 2nd. In this case, the

0: Traditional pre-Independence Day monumental 4th celebration includes twice as many fireworks, according to Mayor Bill Shearer. Also,
1: really excited that we're going to be bringing the Canton Symphony back down to the McKinley Monument to play for July 4th, and it's been 20 years since the Canton Symphony has played down there.
0: For Monday, West Tusk, Elgin, and other streets closed for the parade. 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Ohio's only Revolutionary War fort in Bolivar hosts the annual Revolution on the Tuscarawas and reenactment tomorrow from 10 to 5, Sunday 10 to 4. Admission $10, ages 13 and over, at the Fort Lawrence State Memorial and Museum in Bolivar. More on that as well at the website. Backy weather says tonight, periods of rain, a thunderstorm, the low 50s. Tomorrow, a couple of showers and a thunderstorm, the mid-60s. Jim Michaels, WHBC News.
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13: Here's your AccuWeather forecast. Tonight will be breezy with periods of rain and a thunderstorm, possibly causing ponding on roadways. The low will be 53. Tomorrow, expect cloudy and breezy conditions with a few showers and a thunderstorm, which could bring localized damaging wind gusts. The high will reach 65. Tomorrow night, there may be an evening shower. Otherwise, it'll be cloudy with a low of 61 with the AccuWeather forecast. I'm meteorologist Jason Caterina for News Talk 1480 WHBC.
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14: So we all know it's Memorial Day weekend. You did remember, right? Memorial Day is Monday. Maybe you have the day off from work. Well, it's JT reminding you, great time for a cookout. Get your friends, get your family over, and go get yourself some great-tasting hot dogs from Sugardale. 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Great quality meat products that have been made the same way for over a century. You can't go wrong. And while you're at it, remember this. Because Sugardale does everything great. From lunch meats to hams. The best bacon you'll ever have. And remember this. It's the unofficial start of summertime. Memorial Day. Well, what does summer say? Summer says it's baseball season, too. That's why Sugardale is the official hot dog of your first place Cleveland Guardians. So there you have it. Get yourself squared away for Memorial Day. Start texting, phone calling, do whatever you do, and get yourself set up for a fantastic Memorial Day weekend. Make it a safe one, and make sure you have plenty of hot dogs on hand from Sugardale, a Stark County tradition.
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14: Cavaliers are down 0-2 in the Eastern Conference Finals to the Knicks. Here's your weekend schedule NBA hoops action. Tonight at 8:30, not 8 o'clock, 8:30 on NBC and the Peacock. OKC at San Antonio. Spurs favored by 1.5. That series tied at one game apiece.
15: Yeah, and both Harper and Williams, one for each team, listed as questionable for the game tonight.
14: Tomorrow, 8 p.m. on ABC, the Knicks at Cleveland Cavaliers. That's game three. We're down 0-2. And then Sunday, 8 p.m. on NBC and the Peacock again, OKC, San Antonio. That'll be game four. Monday, game four, Cavs host the Knicks. That game scheduled to start just after 8 p.m. on ESPN.

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1: Going to even that sucker up, two games apiece. Okay. NHL playoffs move into games 2 and 3 this weekend. Schedule looks like this tonight at 8 p.m. Vegas at Colorado. Vegas up one game to none. Tomorrow, 7 p.m. TNT, True TV, and HBO Max. Montreal Canadiens at Carolina Hurricanes. That's game 2. Sunday, 8 p.m. Colorado Avalanche at Vegas Golden Knights, game 3. And then Monday, 8 p.m. Habs at Canes. That game on TNT.
0: Haven't watched a lot with my Penguins out of it now.
1: Do you remember what Habs stands for?
0: Los Habitants.
1: There you go. Good job. U.S. lawmakers trying to once again make daylight savings time permanent. You'll recall in 2022 they tried to pass it. It wouldn't pass. Now they're trying to get it through again. The measure is supported by President Trump, but is expected to face opposition in Senate. We're in daylight savings now. It began March 8th. Clocks don't fall back again until November. Let's get this thing done.
0: Let's hope so. Fingers crossed.
1: The most misspelled words in the United States from unscrambler.com.
0: Okay.
1: There's 10 of them.
0: All right. See how many I screw up.
1: Bougie.
0: I've never tried to spell that. So, I'd mess it up.
1: Favorite.
0: I'm good with that.
1: Do you want to try it?
0: Nope.
1: Through.
0: Which one?
1: Like you went through something. You read through it.
0: T-H-R-O-U-G-H.
1: Very through. Nice. Business is a tough word to spell, apparently, to some people.
0: B-U-S-I-N-E-S-S. Business.
1: Correct. Tomorrow at number right. 5. Tomorrow.
0: Tomorrow, tomorrow, I'll love you tomorrow. T-O-M-M-O-R-R-O-W? No, wait.
1: What?
0: That's not my final answer. Right. T-O-M-O-R-R-O-W.
1: Here,
0: only one
1: you
0: M.
1: You got it. Because they say it's tough to spell. Because.
0: Why is that tough to spell? B-E-C-A-U-S-E.
1: Definitely.
0: Nope.
1: That's a tough one. Definitely gets me every time. Is. Thank goodness for the spell check on my phone. Beautiful.
0: B-A-U-T-F-U-L. Right. B-E-A-U-T-I-F-U-L.
1: Two more. Number 9, right. Niece.
0: Niece.
1: Like you have a nephew and you have a niece.
0: Yeah. I before E, except after C, N-I-E-C-E.
1: And then separate is number 10.
0: Oh, that is a tough one. Separate. S-E-P-E-R-A-T-E?
1: No, that would be incorrect. Separate. S-E-P-A-R-A-T-E. Or is that separate?
0: Tough. I don't know. Separate.
1: Sporting News ranked the greatest basketball teams of all time and the years.
0: Ooh.
1: Top 10. At number 10, Philadelphia 76ers, 67-68.
0: Wilt Chamberlain, yes.
1: They were listed again, the 76ers, number 9, 83-84.
0: Fofo and Foe.
1: Milwaukee
0: Malone,
1: Bucks, 1971-72, came in at number 8.
0: Oscar Robertson and Kareem.
1: The Bulls, 92-93.
0: All right.
1: Then you had 3 in a row from the Lakers. The Lakers, 2001-2002. 86-87 and 71-72 listed as the fourth best greatest team of all time.
0: That was the only one Jerry West ever won.
1: Number 3, Boston Celtics of the mid-80s, 85-86.
0: Okay.
1: Chicago Bulls, number 2, 95-96. And the number 1 team won the NBA Finals the year after we did. The Golden State Warriors, and they beat the Cavaliers 4-1, 2016-2017.
0: That ain't the greatest team ever. That's a bunch of hogwash.
1: Well, I'll take it up with the Sporting News then, because they're the ones that wrote the story. I think the Cavaliers were listed like number 16 in their list.
0: Let's be honest.
1: Kyrie and LeBron James.
0: It was a good
1: James.
0: Team, but it wasn't a great team. It was a great play, two great players.
1: If it is the Knicks in 4, the New York fans better expect to pay up for tickets as the Knicks pursue their first NBA Finals berth since 1999. Prices for in-person attendance at MSG have surged, but they're also making ticket prices in Cleveland rise. The lowest price available now on StubHub for Game 3 in the East Finals in Cleveland was $294 in the nosebleeds, although premium courtside seats got as high as $5,567 compared to Game 1 at the Garden. Roughly $700 for nosebleeds and $13,000 for courtside seats.
0: Wow. You know what we should have done? We should have taken a loan out, bought some tickets for these
1: sold
0: two games, and
1: York.
0: Sold them all to Knicks fans. Yeah, Knicks fans. My goodness.
1: There's a webpage called rotogrinders.com. It's ranked the number one side dish for Memorial Day by state. You're having a cookout.
0: Wait.
1: What's number one?
0: What is my webpage? Roto what?
1: Rotogrinders.com.
0: Oh. I thought I had a webpage I didn't know about.
1: In Ohio, the number one side dish for your Memorial Day cookout is?
0: I'm going to say it's mac and cheese.
1: You would be incorrect.
2: Damn.
1: According to this webpage, Rotogrinders.com. They say it's potato chips. That's not even a side dish.
3: What you got in there?
0: That doesn't count.
1: That's what they said.
0: That's a snack,
1: I will not subscribe to that webpage.
0: Yeah, me neither. I don't want my name associated with it.
1: Guardians, winners of six in a row, and I've got their lineup. Brian, give me a little Guardians music, would you please? First place in the AL Central. Their record is 30-22 on the road to Philly, taking on the Phillies tonight at 6:40. Here is your starting lineup for the Guardians.
0: All right.
1: Batting leadoff in right field, Angel Martinez. Batting second at third base, Jose Ramirez. Batting third at first base, not cleanup, Rhys Hoskins. Cleanup hitters, David Fry, and he's your DH. Batting fifth, arguably the best hitter on the team right now anyway, Travis Pezzana, back at second base where he belongs. Batting sixth at short, Brian Rocchio. And batting seventh in left field, Stephen Kwan. Batting eighth, your catcher. And up until about a week ago or so, he was the MVP of this team, Austin Hedges.
0: All right.
1: And batting ninth in center field, they say he's Speedy.
0: Well,
1: Speedy Petey Halpin. Batting ninth in center field tonight. Your pitcher tonight, Gavin Williams. He's 6-3 with a 3.67 ERA, but he's going up against Christopher Sanchez. He's 5-2 with a 1.82. Take the under.
0: Okay, if you say so, because my bets lately have been awful.
1: Today is Friday, May 22nd, 2026. Today in sports and pop culture history, not a lot.
0: All right.
1: 49 years ago today, 1977, Janet Guthrie became the first female driver to qualify for the Indy 500 on the final day of time trials.
4: Did it. I've qualified for the Indianapolis 500.
5: I'd like to thank my folks for bringing me up, not to think that women can't do this or that because they're women.
1: Remember, Caitlin Clark is the Grand Marshal of the Indy 500 festivities.
0: Okay.
1: 46 years ago today, it's 1980. You probably play this at a local bowling alley at that year. The original Pac-Man arcade video released in Japan. It didn't hit the United States until 5 months later.
0: It's the only video game on a regular basis that I played growing up.
1: 34 years ago today, it's 1992. Johnny Carson retires from The Tonight Show after 30 years.
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9: I bid you a very heartfelt good night.
1: Doc Severinsen and Ed McMahon didn't have any choice because when Johnny Carson retired, they effectively really did too. Even though Ed McMahon, what was he on, Star Search?
0: Oh,
1: yes. You are correct, sir.
10: Not know that.
11: That is some weird, wild stuff.
0: Yes.
1: Celebrity
0: yes,
1: birthdays.
0: So
1: I have celebrity birthdays all over the place. Celebrity birthdays today. He's a member of the Rock and Roll Hall of Fame. He was the guy that wrote all the songs for Elton John, Bernie Taupin, a

0: man, this guy was good.
1: Yeah. A lot of great songs there. By the way, I don't know if you saw this or not. They released other videos of Paul McCartney singing to the fans at Saturday Night Live after the show was done being recorded. He did like two more songs live for the fans there.
0: Yeah, you told me Will Ferrell was playing the cowbell on one of them, huh?
1: That was probably the best thing about it.
0: Okay, all right.
1: Tomorrow, Drew Carey from Cleveland turns 68.
2: Look, this is an odd question, but you're kind of cute and you're pretty nice to me. Are you drunk? It's okay if you are.
3: Bring on the rain. When it rains really hard, see, I like to run stop signs just to make cops get out of their car. You know why I stopped you? Yeah. You know why I ran a sign?
1: He was a star of his own sitcom, The Drew Carey Show. Price is Right, and Whose Line Is It Anyway? Drew Carey, 68 tomorrow.
0: I once bowled with Drew Carey. Claim to fame.
1: Finally, one more celebrity birthday, because Sunday will be Rock and Roll Hall of Fame alumni Bob Dylan's 85th birthday. Takes you through the holiday weekend. I should have checked for Monday.
0: Yeah, we'll be on the air Monday. She aches.
1: Mike Myers, Brian. Mike Myers, Monday, turns 63. Like a little

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3: From News Talk 1480 WHBC, nearly 10 years later, a suspect in a Jackson Township home invasion, stabbing, and robbery. 38-year-old Angus Webendorfer of Canton faces attempted murder and other charges for the Kentview Avenue Northwest incident from August of 2016. Township police say Webendorfer entered the female victim's house and stabbed her several times, taking items with him as he left. Police collected sufficient DNA evidence, but it wasn't until Webendorfer was picked up on felony drug offenses in February that his DNA entered the database. The Ohio Turnpike encourages safe driving over the holiday weekend. Work in construction zones is limited, at least two lanes of traffic, though, in each direction. The eight lakes and recreation areas of the Muskingum Watershed Conservancy District, including Atwood and Leesville Lakes in Carroll County, remind you that you can have some of the same fun that weekend campers are having, just spending a day at a park. And it's a maximum $10 per car to get in.
4: It's a very affordable way for you to come and enjoy the swimming beaches that we have at the different parks, or the programs are open to you as well.
3: Adria Bergeron with the district. More at WHBC.com. AccuWeather says tonight, periods of rain, a thunderstorm, the low 50s. Tomorrow, a couple of showers, a thunderstorm, the mid-60s. Jim Michaels, WHBC News.
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15: Oh, yeah, that's right. We have a game tonight, don't we?
0: Guardians pregame just minutes away. And, Kenny, I'm going to leave you with a final thought from me. As the Cavaliers get set for Game 3 tomorrow night, you'll hear that game right here on News Talk 1480 WHBC. Just think about this. As bad as this has been, as tough as this has been, as tough as the entire postgame, postseason has been to watch, remember, Cavaliers are just good enough to be in the Final Four with no Cade Cunningham, no Scottie Barnes, no Paolo Banchero, Jaylen Brown either. And guess what? Cavaliers are still playing. Those guys aren't.
16: Yeah, it's true. And they did take it a step further than they have in the last few years, which is good for Donovan Mitchell. But, you know, I guess getting here isn't good enough for me. That's just the way I'm wired, right? I want to win everything and not just be happy with, even though I said this would be considered a successful season if they got out of the second round. So I guess I can't go back on my word on that. But I look at this East, and this is why, JT, and I agree with what Daryl said. I think the Knicks are better, but they're not that much better.
0: Right.
16: They don't scare me, so that makes me believe the Cavaliers have a chance of getting to the finals right now, and next year is a totally different year. We don't know who's going to be on this team. We don't know if they're going to be healthy at this point in the season. We don't know if they're going to get to the third round, let alone beyond that, so that's what's frustrating.
0: That's why I said, I mean, he also said there's no real dog on this team, so to speak, and that's why I bring up the names like Cade Cunningham, Scottie Barnes, Paolo Banchero, and others. What we have that they don't have is that we're still playing. So, I mean, there is hope. I mean, there's a little bit of hope. They're only down 2-0. They were down two games against Detroit last week, too. Don't think it could happen, but you never know. It's the NBA.
16: I hope I'm wrong on this. Thanks to our guest today who joined us, Daryl Ryder from 92.3 The Fan, Hall of Famer from the class of 1988. The Hall of Fame residency program brought him to town. Jack Ham was on with us. If you missed any of those interviews, WHBC.com, Kenny JT Show page, podcast section, you can listen to them, or go to our Facebook page and our YouTube channel to watch the Jack Ham interview we did. What do you got going on this weekend?
0: Well, I want to remind everyone to have a safe, safe, happy Memorial Day weekend. I'll be all over the place. And then, of course, you and I will be broadcasting live Rocket Arena. Hopefully, it's not the last time Monday on the Kenny and JT Show at 3.
16: Yep, we'll talk to you all then. Be safe, have fun this weekend, and enjoy your Guardians, first place Guardians, coming up next here on WHBC. Thanks to our producer, Brian Novak, for everything.
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4: With your KFC weekend weather update. Saturday will be cloudy with a few showers expected throughout the day. The high temperature will reach 70 degrees. 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
6: From News Talk 1480 WHBC, the highlight of the Memorial Day weekend in Canton, the parade from downtown out to the McKinley Monument Monday morning starts at 10. But with this being the country's 250th birthday, the city really looking forward to July 4th, more July 2nd. In this case, the traditional pre-Independence Day Monumental 4th celebration includes twice as many fireworks, according to Mayor Bill Shearer. Also,
7: really excited that we're going to be bringing the Canton Symphony back down to the McKinley Monument to play for July 4th. And it's been 20 years since the Canton Symphony has played down there.
6: For Monday, West Tusk, Elgin, and other streets closed for the parade. 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And Ohio's only Revolutionary War fort in Bolivar hosts the annual Revolution on the Tuscarawas and reenactment tomorrow from 10 to 5, Sunday 10 to 4. Admission $10, ages 13 and over at the Fort Lawrence State Memorial and Museum in Bolivar. More on that as well at the website. Mackey Weather says tonight, periods of rain, a thunderstorm, the low 50s. Tomorrow, a couple of showers and a thunderstorm, the mid-60s. Jim Michaels, WHBC News.
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